0: and Aurora isn't really sleeping. I heard she's been awake all this time, streaming shows and playing games all day. So much for Sleeping Beauty.
1: Pff, I don't buy it. 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
3: 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President Cyril Ramaphosa challenges Pan-African lawmakers to tackle the continent's growing migration crisis.
4: The African Continental Free Trade Area is undoubtedly the most powerful instrument we have as a continent to realize our cherished goal of African unity.
3: In other news, 11 trucks impounded over the weekend as KwaZulu-Natal transport authorities launch an aggressive highway safety crackdown.
5: Certain freight companies that are deliberately operating at night to avoid detection. We found trucks with worn-out tires without transport permits.
3: We'll also hear from the South African Weather Service, who issues severe alerts for heavy rain and snow expected across KwaZulu-Natal from today.
6: We have a yellow level 2 warning for disruptive snow from evening into Wednesday morning over the southwestern, extreme southwestern parts, mainly the areas around the Drakensberg Mountains.
3: And we have a medical monitor for you, and today we discuss a national pageant which spotlights young leaders with disabilities driving social inclusion across South Africa.
7: Joining Miss and Mrs. Ability is to show people firstly that having a disability is not a shame. You have to be proud of yourself. And through those Miss and Mrs. Ability, I want to be a voice out to people with disability to come out.
3: Those stories and more coming up on the program this morning. We also have a full sport report on the way. Here's what you can expect. English football look to implement a trial to eradicate the goalkeeper tactical timeouts. I'll tell you all about that. Chelsea open talks to sign old heads Jordan Henderson and Danny Welbeck. West Indies cricketer Justin Greaves takes 5 wickets without conceding a run in the test against Pakistan. And Aryna Sabalenka is to team up with Novak Djokovic at the U.S. Open mixed doubles event. Those sporting stories and more coming up shortly. This is Newsbreak on Lotus FM, your AM edition of Cutting Edge Current Affairs. I got a full team here. Hussein Ibrahim is with us, going through your messages on social media as usual. So send in your thoughts and opinions. Send it to our WhatsApp line in studio, 071-613-7803. Hussein will bring us a market review at 5:45. You can expect all the latest business indicators there. We also got Rob Byrne joining us virtually in the second half with the traffic updates. And I will have a weather update for you at 5:30. This is Newsbreak. It's Tuesday, the 28th of July, 2026. I'm Matthew Viren. Do stay tuned.
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3: It starts off with the latest from the Madlanga Commission, and the Commission says it will institute criminal proceedings against an individual accused of revealing the identity of a witness who is testifying anonymously. The chairperson of the Commission, that's Justice Mbuyiseli Madlanga, says the alleged conduct prejudiced the work of the Commission. Meanwhile, former Investigating Directorate Against Corruption, or IDAC head, that's Advocate Andrea Johnson, continued her testimony, facing questions over the legal basis of investigations into Crime Intelligence head, Lieutenant General Dumisani Khumalo, and other intelligence officials. Here's Sibahle Mota with the latest.
9: The Madlanga Commission will institute criminal proceedings against an individual accused of disclosing the identity of an anonymous witness. Chairperson Justice Mbuyiseli Madlanga made the announcement shortly after Monday's lunch adjournment, saying the Commission viewed the matter as extremely serious.
10: In terms of the Commissions Act and this commission's regulations, it is a criminal offence to act in a manner, I'm paraphrasing, that prejudices the business of the commission. Consequently, the commission is going to institute criminal proceedings against that person. This is a matter that the commission takes very seriously, and it simply must act in these circumstances.
9: Commissioner Sesibaloyi also questioned a clause in Section 28 that allows IDEC investigators to investigate any and all individuals or entities. Baloyi warned the provision could be open to abuse by allowing investigators to pursue people not included in the original Section 28 application without seeking fresh authorization.
11: Then paragraph 3.13 should not be there, because it means people will be included without it being justified to you who gave the authority. You understand the point I'm making?
12: I understand.
11: So 3.13 is very much open to abuse if you're not controlling it, if they don't come back to you to justify. And what you are saying to us now is you gave them that latitude to justify.
9: Johnson also declined to explain the alleged fraud underpinning charges against Crime Intelligence Head Lieutenant General Dumsani Khumalo and Major General Cindy Madondo. The pair were arrested in June over alleged fraud linked to security clearance processes. Johnson told evidence leader Advocate Mahlapi Sello she could not comment further because the matter is still under judicial review, prompting Sello to argue that the allegations had already formed the basis of criminal charges. The commission also heard that allegations involving the political killings task team appeared in a supplementary Section 27 affidavit, despite Johnson's earlier testimony before Parliament that IDEC was not investigating the unit. Sello questioned why references to the PKTT and the so-called forklift patches were missing from the Section 27 affidavit before the commission.
13: The Section 27 affidavit we have been sitting with here and working on is not the Section 27 affidavit. The Section 27 affidavit, and we agreed it has to be one, had references to the forklift patches and had the direct reference to the PKTT, both of which are missing in our version.
9: Johnson is expected to return to the witness stand when the Madlanga Commission resumes on Tuesday morning. I am Sibahle Mota in Pretoria.
3: Let's move to this story now. The new state witness in the attempted murder trial involving Vusimuzi Cat Matlala and his four co-accused has positively identified accused number one, namely Musa Kikana, as one of the suspects he arrested for the 2024 murder of engineer Armand Swart. Captain Pimi Sekhobela identified Kikana during his testimony at the trial within a trial taking place at the High Court in Johannesburg. The alleged gunman, together with Matlala, his wife Sakani, Tego Mabisela and Ntabiseng Nzama, all face a string of charges in relation to the failed assassinations of the businessman Joe Sibanyoni, the socialite Teboho Tobejane, and the music producer DJ Vetis or Sienki Mokubang. Here's Sasha Naidu with more.
14: On Monday, the state's third witness took to the stand to testify about the sequence of events that occurred on the 17th of April, 2024, when Musa Kikana was arrested. He told the court that Kikana and a second suspect were tracked down following a tip-off that also included video footage of the getaway vehicles used in the assassination of Armand Swart. He testified that with the help of a private security officer, they managed to locate the suspects in Kew, northeast of Johannesburg. Speaking through an interpreter, Captain Sekobelo told the court that he personally arrested Kikana.
15: I explained to them that we were arresting them for suspected murder that they had committed in Vereeniging. Between the time that I got a message of the murder that had taken place in Vereeniging and the time that we approached them in Kew, I also received a message or a video clip which depicted a Hyundai i20 that I mentioned.
14: Earlier, during the cross-examination of security officer Christian Shepard, the state's previous witness, Kekana's attorney Rian Khisang, rejected the evidence linking him to Swart's murder. Khisang argued that Shepard's testimony did not conclusively identify his client as the driver of the vehicle in question.
12: Accused number one will vehemently deny that he was the driver of the home. And I put it to you that within seconds that you said your observation, you mentioned 7 seconds, your observation of the vehicle, you had to determine the color of the vehicle, the make, the model, the registration number. You did not have a proper look at the driver of the Hyundai to be in a position to say that the very same person drove the Mercedes Viana. And the only aspect that you base your identification on is the color of the shirt or top, as per your evidence.
14: The court also heard the application of accused number 5 and Thabiseng Nzama to be excused from being present for the full duration of the trial. The application was brought on the basis that the evidence currently being led does not relate to her fraud and money laundering charges. However, Judge Kasim Musa denied the application.
16: It is clear on any interpretation of the contents of the affidavit that the application simply does not meet the necessary threshold as envisaged by the provisions of Section 159 of the Criminal Procedure Act 51 of 1977. In the circumstances, having read the documents filed of record, heard counsel, and having considered this matter, the following order is made. It is ordered that the application for the relief to be granted in terms of Section 159 Subsection 2BB of the Criminal Procedure Act 51 of 1977 is hereby refused. Thank you. That is the order of this court.
14: The trial within a trial is expected to resume on Tuesday morning, with Captain Pimi Sekobela resuming his testimony. Sasha Naidu, SABC News, Johannesburg.
3: To the Senzo Miwa murder trial now, accused number 3 Mthobisi Mxube, the alleged gunman, has denied ever entering Kelly Khumalo's family home on the night that the goalkeeper was shot and killed. Mxube took the stand in the Miwa trial, and that was yesterday. He and 4 co-accused are on trial for the murder of the former Bafana Bafana captain, who was shot and killed at the Fos Lures home of his then-girlfriend, the singer Kelly Khumalo. This occurred in October 2014. Here's Lerato Makola with more.
17: Accused number 3, Mthobisi Mxube, took the stand to testify about his alleged involvement in the murder of Senzo Meyiwa. The state alleges that Mxube is the gunman who fired the fatal shot during what prosecutors describe as a robbery. His legal counsel began by outlining the events that followed Mxube's arrest before the case was brought to court.
18: Now, with that background, let us look at the AVL. Now, you still remember that this AVL was a piece of evidence that the state introduced with a view to try and confirm the truthfulness of the testimony of Mr. Mohane on how he dealt with Mr. Ntanzi. Do you still remember that?
17: Mxube rejected the state's allegations that he was the gunman and insisted he had no involvement in the robbery or the murder. According to the state, Mxube and accused number 2 Bongani Ntanzi entered the house during the incident. Mxube told the court that he does not know Ntanzi and says he's been falsely implicated.
19: Personally, I did not enter the Khumalo's residence.
18: Yes.
19: I did not go in the company of accused number 2 to go to the Khumalo's. At the Khumalo's, I did not have or did not carry the firearm. Even I never stepped any foot into that place till today.
17: Mxube told the court that he has never had a gold tooth in his life. He insists he's not the person referred to in the state's evidence.
19: I never had a gold. Since I was born, I've never had a gold tooth. Even the dreadlocks that I had are not the ones that are mentioned here.
17: The trial continues in the High Court in Pretoria on Tuesday. Lerato Makula, SABC News in Pretoria.
3: We are closing in on 5:15. This is Newsbreak on Lotus FM. Thank you for joining us on this Tuesday morning, the 28th of July, 2026. I am Matthew Viren. Now let's head to this bit of news, and it's with regards to the latest regarding the new research study that's examining the scale of disruptions to HIV programs following the Trump administration's funding cuts to the U.S. President's Emergency Plan for AIDS Relief, also known as PEPFAR, which has shown a devastating blow to the global response to HIV. Now, these revelations are among the scientific highlights released ahead of the 26th International AIDS Conference, which convenes in Rio de Janeiro, Brazil, this week. SABC health researcher Zandile Myeza explored the extent of funding cuts to HIV programs in South Africa on the backdrop of these new research findings and sent us this report.
20: The funding cuts by Trump's Emergency Plan for AIDS Relief, PEPFAR, could see years of progress in HIV programs fragile to regress. Critical PEPFAR-funded community HIV services provided by organizations serving as implementation partners have been hardest hit. Despite funding cuts coupled with an evolving donor funding landscape, health impact organization the Aurum Institute in South Africa is significantly stripped of PEPFAR-funded resources, however, remains steadfast. CEO of the Aurum Institute, Professor Jeffrey Sedzwe.
21: It is devastating, but it's also serious that the kind of services that we were providing in the Northwest provinces, in three of the districts of the Northwest provinces, we cannot continue with them because of the funding cuts.
20: Professor Jeffrey Sedzwe says the funding cuts have also dealt a major blow to the Institute's research efforts.
21: The funding cuts also affected research, the quality research in clinical sciences and in implementation research that we are conducting at Aurum was curtailed dramatically. Although there are positive elements like the approval of the laboratory where we are in terms of international standards and the local standards, we still have need more money to be able to do TB research and to do HIV research.
20: The cutback on funding has sharpened global interest on the future of sustainable financing for HIV and the impact on communities across the world. Ahead of the opening ceremony taking place in Rio de Janeiro, Brazil tonight, new revelations shedding light on the real-world impact of the funding cuts has been released. The PEPFAR Pulse study surveyed the organizations that deliver PEPFAR programs and provides the first large-scale survey on the scope of PEPFAR disruptions globally. Elise Lankovich from AMFA, the Foundation for AIDS Research, says many implementing partners have been forced to scale back their operations.
22: Our first key finding is that implementing partners and their programming were hit from two directions. Some awards were terminated, while others were allowed to continue but still required to alter programming to align with the priorities of this U.S. administration. More than half, 52%, lost at least one award outright. Those terminations contributed to the closure of more than 1,700 clinics, drop-in centers, and other service delivery sites among our respondents. These losses fell hardest on locally based organizations.
20: The 26th International AIDS Conference 2026 will present an opportunity for global dialogues on funding prospects in the global response to HIV. Professor Jeffrey Sedzwe says international collaboration is now more important than ever before.
3: And that report by the SABC specialist health researcher Zandile Myeza. It is Newsbreak on Lotus FM. We have lots more to come on the program. Let's head now to the sport report.
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3: And starting off with football news, English football will implement a trial to try and eradicate the goalkeeper tactical timeout this season. Now, the Football Association, the Premier League, the English Football League, the National League, and also the Women's Super League have all agreed on the measure with permission granted by the International Football Association Board, also known as IFAB. Now, ProRef, which is led by the Chief Refereeing Officer Howard Webb, has been in discussions with the leagues to determine how to tackle this issue. It settled on a team having to remove an outfield player from the pitch. So this means that if a referee signals that the physio can come on to treat a goalkeeper for, let's say, a head injury, that team's coach will have 10 seconds to nominate another player to leave the pitch for 1 minute, and this will be after the play has restarted, telling the fourth official of their choice. Now, if no player has been selected within these 10 seconds, the captain of the team must leave the field. The first game to feature this trial will be in the Carabao Cup between Tranmere and Rochdale, taking place this Saturday. Now, the tactic of gaining a timeout as a keeper is treated, or while a keeper is being treated, I should say, has become increasingly common and quite controversial in recent seasons. So it has not been uncommon for the goalkeeper to sit on the turf and signal for the physio, with all the other players rushing to the technical area for a team talk. As soon as the coach has delivered their instructions, the keeper then gets up and plays on. So a bit of play acting there when it comes to goalkeepers. And this new rule will look to clamp down on that. So we'll have to see how it all pans out. We also understand that the Australian A-League will be trialing a variation of this, with the captain always having to leave the field. Let's stay with football news now. And Andrea Pirlo has said that he is no longer a candidate to coach the Italian national side following days of controversy over his ties to a Russian betting company. Now, his appointment as Italy's head coach had not been confirmed by the Italy Football Federation, yet was being treated as all but certain. But over the weekend, several Italian politicians criticized the choice, noting that Pirlo had taken up a role as a global ambassador for a Russian betting company last October. And just hours after that, Italian football was plunged further into crisis, as it was reported by Sky Sports Italia that two other senior figures, namely Paolo Maldini and Leonardo, have now decided to resign over the move as well. So no Pirlo for Italy and no Maldini or Leonardo as well. Some football transfer news now, and Chelsea are in talks to sign Brentford midfielder, that's Jordan Henderson, and also Brighton striker Danny Welbeck. England midfielder Henderson, now 36 years old, has a year left on his Brentford contract, but the Bees are willing to let him leave on a free transfer. Meanwhile, the ex-England striker Welbeck, who is 35 years old, is keen on a move to Stamford Bridge, and there is optimism from Chelsea's side that the deal can be concluded. So the Blues are looking for experience because of an acceptance that their model of signing young players needs a tweak. And that's according to their owner, Behdad Iqbali. He made those statements in April. Welbeck scored a career-high 13 league goals last season for Brighton, taking his tally to 51 goals in 201 matches since joining them from Watford in 2020. Henderson, meanwhile, made 34 appearances in all competitions for Brentford last season after joining from Ajax. More transfer news to bring you now, and England defender John Stones is in advanced talks with Inter Milan about joining the Italian side on a free transfer. The centre-half is a free agent after leaving Manchester City at the end of June. Stones has been the subject of major interest from many clubs across Europe, including the aforementioned Chelsea and Juventus as well. But it seems as if now he has chosen Inter Milan as his next destination. Let's move on now from football news to cricket news, and the West Indies all-rounder Justin Greaves took 5 wickets without conceding a single run in what was an incredible spell of bowling on day 3 of the first test against Pakistan. Greaves, who is playing in his 17th test, claimed his maiden test 5-wicket haul to help dismiss Pakistan for 282 in response to the West Indies' first innings total of 311. Now, the 32-year-old spell, 5 consecutive maiden wickets, was all the more remarkable given that he had bowled 6 overs earlier in the day for 27 runs without taking a wicket. Let's move now to the 100, where Will Jacks hit his first half century and also the first half century of this year's edition of the tournament to help MI London, the Mumbai Indians London, claim a nerve-shredding last ball win over the Southern Brave. Jax hit 3 fours and 2 sixes in his 41-ball knock of 54 to provide the backbone of MI's chase of 130 on what was a tricky pitch in Southampton. The action in the 100 continues today with the Sunrisers Leeds taking on the Manchester Super Giants. Moving on now to some tennis news, and Novak Djokovic and Aryna Sabalenka are set to play together in the upcoming US Open mixed doubles event, which was controversially revamped last year to include superstar pairings. The 39-year-old Serb Djokovic and the 28-year-old Belarusian Sabalenka are set to join forces on for the two-day event, which begins on the 25th of August in New York. Former British number one Jack Draper is planning to reunite with American Jessica Pegula after they made the 2025 semi-finals, while Poland's Iga Swiatek and Norway's Casper Ruud, last year's runners-up, will also team up once again. The other notable names who have indicated that they want to play together include Japan's Naomi Osaka and Kai Nishikori, American star Taylor Fritz and two-time major champion Elena Rybakina, and also the Russian pair Mira Andreeva and Andrei Rublev. And that is it for Newsbreak Sport this morning. Keep it locked on. More of our newsbreaking stories are coming your way. And this story to bring us up to 5:30. Civil society organization WaterCan has welcomed the presidency's new National Water Action Plan and the formation of what is called WaterCom. But they're also warning that South Africa needs urgent execution rather than more empty promises. Executive Director of WaterCan, that's Dr. Ferial Adams, stressed that the main driver of the country's ongoing water crisis is poor implementation and a persistent lack of institutional accountability. The group is now calling on the so-called WaterCom to enforce strict deadlines, maintain transparent reporting, and also hold non-performing water entities to account.
0: WaterCom needs to start off with being more transparent. They're sharing the plan after they've had the discussions, but we're also saying we don't have dates, we don't have timelines, there's this broad plan, and that's the starting point, is we need to know how to keep our WaterCom accountable, understanding what exactly they're going to be doing and the timelines from which they actually have deadlines, so that we can measure success of WaterCom. As you know, the president had set up the National Water Crisis Committee, and from that, this is what was born out of that, which is now the WaterCom Committee. And there was no consultations with any other sector besides government at this point. And then, of course, trying to bring in private sector so that they could cover some of the issues that we have to deal with. The feeling is that WaterCom is actually speaking within an echo chamber. They've excluded other groups like a private sector and civil society. And I think that for any kind of water and sanitation solutions, to find solutions that we need capable public institutions, we need responsible private sector partnerships, and then we also need an empowered civil society. Let's be honest, for the last while, it's a lot of civil society that's been monitoring, reporting, keeping track of budgets, you know, making sure that municipalities actually do something. The other thing that I think is missing within the plan is that it looks at water at a very technocratic and investment kind of position, rather than looking at water as a human right and remembering to bring in the people into this whole equation. It's very simple. It ranges in terms of the level of monitoring that communities can take. For example, in the city of Johannesburg, they're repairing a reservoir called the Hurst Hill 2 Reservoir. But I think it's because we have the timelines, because we know that this reservoir was supposed to be completed by August, people in residence associations, WhatsApp groups are checking. They're saying, how far are we with this reservoir? And the truth is, it's only about 20% complete. Then the question's asked, why? Because Joburg Water has not been able to pay the contractors because they don't have money. So then people are monitoring this, and then they're actually holding Joburg Water and the municipality accountable by saying, you said this, but it's not being done.
3: Yes, that was WaterCan's Executive Director, Dr. Feriel Adam, talking about the National Water Action Plan. So this is a government strategy designed to ensure a reliable supply of quality water for everyone. The plan was developed by WaterCom, which stands for the National Water Crisis Committee, chaired by the President Cyril Ramaphosa. It brings together government departments and agencies to coordinate the national response to our ongoing water crisis here in South Africa. Exactly 5:30 now. It's Newsbreak on Lotus FM. Let's find out now what we can expect in our second half. We've got a jam-packed second half for you. President Cyril Ramaphosa has challenged Pan-African lawmakers to tackle the continent's growing migration crisis.
1: The African Continental Free Trade Area is undoubtedly the most powerful instrument we have as a continent to realize our cherished goal of African unity.
3: 11 trucks were impounded over the weekend as KZN transport authorities launch an aggressive highway safety crackdown.
5: Certain freight companies that are deliberately operating at night to avoid detection. We found trucks with worn-out tires without transport permits.
3: The South African Weather Service issues severe alerts for heavy rain and snow expected across KwaZulu-Natal starting today.
6: We have a yellow level 2 warning for disruptive snow from evening into Wednesday morning over the southwestern, extreme southwestern parts, mainly the areas around the Drakensberg Mountains.
3: And coming up in our medical monitor, a national pageant spotlights young leaders with disabilities.
7: Joining this Nelson Nelson's ability is to show people firstly that having a disability is not a shame. You have to be proud of yourself. And through those Nelson Nelson's ability, I want to be a voice out to people with disability to come out.
3: All those stories and more coming up in the next half an hour of Cutting Edge Current Affairs. We also have Rob Byrne standing by with the traffic updates and Hussein Ibrahim, who will bring us a market review at 5:45. Meanwhile, keep your messages and voice notes streaming in. I'll head to those a bit later on. Now, today's weather forecast, starting off in Durban, it's cloudy with widespread showers and thunder showers, 16, a high of 21. Richards Bay, cloudy in the afternoon with scattered showers and thunder showers, 16, a high of 22. Pietermaritzburg, cloudy with widespread showers and thunder showers today, 9, a high of 18. Moving now to Pretoria, where it's fine conditions expected, 5, a high of 22. Johannesburg, fine as well, 6, a high of 19. Cape Town is partly cloudy today, becoming fine from the afternoon, 13, a high of 19. Port Elizabeth or Klebecha is cloudy with widespread showers, 13, a high of 17. And finally to East London, now known as Kugompo City, cloudy with general showers and rain today, 14, a high of 17. It is Tuesday morning, the 28th of July. I'm Matthew Viren. 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
3: The President, Cyril Ramaphosa, has challenged members of the Pan-African Parliament not to shy away from discussing the issue of migration. Addressing the opening of Parliament's 7th legislature, the President was firmly focused on responding to some of the burning issues on the continent, while Parliament's new President, that's Fateh Boutbeg, urged MPs to focus on delivering results. Here's Bonolo Maribe with more.
4: African unity was one of the important messages spread during the first ordinary session of the 7th legislature, held in the Pan-African Parliament headquarters in Midrand, Johannesburg. PAP President Fateh Boutbeg stressed the importance of using Africa's vast natural resources, combined with strong partnerships, to unlock the continent's prosperity.
23: We can actually count on our resources and our political will, our strategic vision, and our very strong and robust institutions, without forgetting the effective partnerships we have to arrive at inclusive prosperity. And we do see a world that is changing today. We see a digital revolution and challenges like cyberbullying, climate change, and so on. Africa has natural resources that can enable this continent to be a stronger continent tomorrow.
4: Most of the focus, however, was on South African President Cyril Ramaphosa, who wasted no time tackling the continent's biggest challenges and echoing the message of unity.
1: The African Continental Free Trade Area is undoubtedly the most powerful instrument we have as a continent to realize our cherished goal of African unity, but more importantly, of African prosperity and progress. If we use this instrument properly, this continental free trade area will overcome the boundaries that colonial division and exploitation impose on our people and our continent.
4: Ramaphosa also addressed the effects of changing climate that are impacting many continents, including Africa.
1: In recent days, we have seen destructive fires raging across our sister countries of Africa, in Algeria, in Morocco, and Tunisia, resulting in the loss of many lives. We convey to these governments and the peoples of those affected countries our deepest sympathies for the loss of life, livelihoods, and properties.
4: He also challenged Pan-African Parliament members to find common solutions to growing migration issues.
1: We need to work together, as I said, to address issues like conflict, instability, governance failures, poverty, and social discord. We need to create equal economic opportunities across the

0: driving conditions can be quite poor, but at this stage, it looks all right. Clear conditions through there. Looking okay across Gauteng province as well. No major overnight overrun in any areas of the roadworks that are going on, so you've got a normal sort of run at this stage as well. This weekend is going to be disruptive down in Durban. There's a closure set for Saturday and Sunday of the N2. We're talking between Spaghetti Junction and the M7 highway exit. Now, the first closure that'll go in is northbound Saturday night, 6 p.m. until 5 a.m. on Sunday morning. From the M7 to Spaghetti Junction, it'll be closed. And then on Sunday evening, from Spaghetti Junction down to the M7, Sunday evening, 6 p.m. until 5 a.m. Monday. So just factor that in, a weekend of fairly major disruption loading this coming weekend. Breakdown just after Hammersdale on your way to Durban. Another breakdown before you get to Marin Hill Plaza to watch out for as well. And if you're driving north up through towards Umgena Road, there's a breakdown in the roadworks. Left lane is closed off. With your traffic update for SABC News, I'm Rob Byrne.
1: Thank you, Rob Byrne. Let's move back to our news breaking stories now, and let's stay with the roads. KwaZulu-Natal Transport Authorities have impounded 11 trucks and arrested a speeding driver in a hardline weekend crackdown along the N3. Now, inspectors uncovered severe safety violations, including worn tires, fake roadworthiness certificates, and also overloaded vehicles as operators increasingly tried to dodge the nighttime patrols. The Transport MEC, Siboniso Duma, warns that any non-compliant operators face immediate consequences as the enforcement intensifies. Here's departmental spokesperson Ndabezinhle Sibiya with the latest.
2: What the MEC Siboniso Duma has indicated is that the hashtag Nzanila is an operation, you know, began, you know, at the crack of dawn, targeting certain freight companies that are deliberately operating at night to avoid detection. We found trucks with worn-out tires, without transport permits, with fraudulent roadworthiness certificates, and others with cargo that exceeded standard legal size or the weight threshold.
3: What is the action now that's going to be taken to set an example for other truck companies and drivers as well?
2: Well, what MEC has indicated is that, look, we are impounding these trucks, and the fines are, you know, being imposed. But remember, this week the MEC is going to be, you know, presiding over the first issuing of, you know, a notice in relation to the point demerit system. So we are going to be, you know, embarking on that, you know, activity as part of road safety. But moving forward, the Road Traffic Inspectorate, as well as the Shanela teams, are going to be very hard. We have here an influx of illegal cheap tires that are dumped by, you know, countries, especially in Asia. They are dumping these illegal tires here. So the MEC has indicated that we're going to have meetings with stakeholders, especially the tire manufacturing companies, so that we have one plan, you know, to deal with this problem.
3: What would be the main offences uncovered now under this operation? What is the common laws that have been broken?
2: Well, if you look at this, you know, using fraudulent permits, exceeding accepted, you know, cargo, as well as, you know, just using the wrong route. You know, when you are permitted to use N2 and you are using N3, that is illegal. It's a violation of the National Traffic you know, Road Act. That is why the MEC has said, you know, the RTI as well as Operation Chanela teams must be very hard. They're going to be impounding these trucks, and you know, hefty fines, you know, are being imposed. You know, the owners are also going to be held accountable for you know, violation of the traffic regulation.
1: And that was Ndabezinhle Sibiya. He is the spokesperson for the KZN MEC of Transport, Siboniso Duma, talking there to Newsbreak's Hussein Ibrahim. And stay tuned. Hussein will join us shortly on air with the market review. But first, let's bring you a Newsbreak follow-up. Tributes have been pouring in for the first Consul General of India in Durban after democracy, Ambassador Latha Reddy, who passed away at the age of 75 just yesterday. Reddy was responsible for re-establishing socio-economic ties between India and South Africa after the 1994 democratic dispensation. Ambassador Reddy helped lay the foundation for a good working relationship between the two countries, which also helped establish programs for locals to gain valuable education, visitation, and learnership opportunities in

0: India. Now, the current Consul General of India in Durban, that's Nitin Yola, says Ambassador Reddy was a pioneer who left an indelible mark on the rich history shared between the two countries.
1: Yes, it's a very sad occasion for all of us. We feel like we have lost an elderly member of the family. And as India's first Consul General in Durban, Ambassador Lata Reddy played a very pioneering role in laying the foundations of a very strong India-South Africa partnership that we see and enjoy today.
2: Now, how long was Ambassador Reddy's tenure in the country?
1: She was our first Consul General. She established the consulate from the ground up, setting up the office, recruiting the team, building the institutional framework, and she initiated meaningful engagement across the key pillars of democracy, culture, commerce, consular services, at the time when South Africa had just emerged as a democratic nation. And speaking of her tenure, she served here from May 94 to January 1997.
2: So what were some of the programs that Ambassador Reddy pioneered as the first CG of India in Durban that we still enjoy today?
1: Since the consulate itself was established only in May 1994, many of her contributions were foundational rather than a very branding initiative. It would therefore be more accurate to describe her as having pioneered institutions and traditions that later became permanent features of the consulate's work, which we enjoy today. I'd like to mention some of these, like cultural diplomacy through establishment of Swami Vivekananda Cultural Center, strengthening Mahatma Gandhi's legacy. As you would be aware, she chose Durban's historic old station building as the Indian consulate's office where Mahatma Gandhi's journey had begun. She also built engagement with the Indian diaspora, developed modern consular outreach programs, and promoted trade and commercial links between India and South Africa. I would just like to mention, this is a very sad occasion for us. Many people in KwaZulu-Natal fondly recall Ambassador Lata Reddy's tenure, her warmth, charisma, and exceptional ability to connect with people. Her contribution continued to inspire the work of the consulate and remain an enduring part of India-South Africa relationship. I would like to thank all the friends of India and South Africa who have reached out to us, conveying condolences on behalf of them and their family members to Mrs. Reddy's families. Thank you.
0: And that was Nitin Yola, the current Consul General of India in Durban, talking there to Newsbreak's executive producer, Salma Patel. Approaching 5:45 on Newsbreak Lotus FM, Tuesday, the 28th of July, 2026. I am Matthew Viren. Let's head now to Hussein Ibrahim with the market review.
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4: Good morning. The rand is at 16.78 to the US dollar, 22.27 pounds sterling, 19.05 to the euro, 11.70 to the Australian dollar, and at Mandarin 68 to the New Zealand dollar. In India, 1 rand is at 5 rupees 71, in Sri Lanka at 20 rupees 10, in Pakistan at 16 rupees 53, and in Mauritius at 2 rupees 81. The Saudi Arabian rial is changing hands, 4 rand 47, the cryptocurrency Bitcoin at $63,077, or 1,058,432 rand. And to the commodities, gold is at $4,043, platinum at $1,610 per ounce, the price of Brent crude oil at $86.59 a barrel.
0: Thank you, Hussein Ibrahim. A quick update from the South African Weather Service now, who have issued a yellow level 4 alert for heavy rains expected in the coastal parts of KwaZulu-Natal from today. Now, it also issued a yellow level 2 warning for disruptive rains and even snow in some parts of the province starting this evening. Here's forecaster Ayanda Ntsele, who explains what to expect.
5: We have a yellow level 2 warning for disruptive snow from evening into Wednesday morning over the southwestern, extreme southwestern parts, mainly the areas around the Drakensberg Mountains, from Gokstad and the Bergdans Castle, including Royal Natal. We also have a disruptive rain, yellow level 2, valid for the Midlands and mainly central interior of KZN. For the coastal area, it's a yellow level 4 alert. That is valid from afternoon extending into Wednesday for disruptive rain.
6: What precautions should residents, motorists and people living in flood-prone or low-lying areas take ahead of the expected rainfall and snow?
5: We advise public to not cross flooded streams, also to keep a safe driving distance, as well as moving to high-lying areas if you are situated within a floodplain.
6: Looking beyond Tuesday, how are these wet, snow and cooler conditions expected to persist across KwaZulu-Natal? And should residents prepare for further weather warnings later this week?
5: We do not have any more warnings beyond Wednesday. We expect the rain to start clearing from Wednesday afternoon from the southwestern parts. This day we only have 30% in the north and along the coastal areas. And then from Friday up until the weekend, we only have 30% along the coast and adjacent interior with no warnings. However, temperatures will remain fairly cold to cool for the rest of the week.
0: And that was Ayanda Ntsele, the South African weather forecaster, talking there to Newsbreak's Tracy Valitham. Let's head now to the Medical Monitor.
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0: Non-profit organization Africa Tikkun will host the Mr. and Miss Ability 2026 pageant in Johannesburg this Friday to highlight the potential and leadership of young people living with disabilities. Now, the national initiative aims to drive social inclusion and challenge systemic barriers surrounding disability across the country. Among this year's top contenders is Naledi Nklapo, a contestant living with attention deficit or hyperactivity disorder, who is using the platform to advocate for neurodiversity awareness and claim the title of Champion of Inclusion. Let's find out more from Naledi herself, who joins us in this week's Medical Monitor.
7: I was diagnosed with ADHD, and I would also like to thank my mom for being with me through all these difficulties and for being patient with me. Ooh. Growing up, it wasn't easy for me because I used to be bullied a lot, being told that I am a slow learner. And it took me to a point whereby I wanted to give up, but my mom, she was there for me all the time. I want to thank her. Joining this Miss and Mrs. Ability is to show people firstly that having a disability, it's not a shame. You have to be proud of yourself. And through those Miss and Mrs. Ability, I want to be a voice out to people with disability to come out of their childhood to be their self.
8: Yeah, you know, you talk about being yourself, and I think that we live in a society that is increasingly promoting inclusion and equality. Does a pageant like this encourage you in that regard, and can you explain how it does that for you?
7: Mrs. Ability has encouraged me that even though you have a disability, doesn't mean that you cannot join the pageant. Even if you're plus size or you're slender, doesn't mean that you cannot join it. You must be comfortable and have a confidence in yourself that you can do this. It's not for only people. You're also a human being.
0: And just a correction on the young lady's name there. That was Naledi Nklapo, and she is one of the contestants at the upcoming Mr. and Miss Ability 2026 pageant set for Johannesburg from Friday. Talking there to Newsbreak's Chanel Daniel in the Medical Monitor. Now, we do have one more story coming up on the program this morning, but first, let us head to our social media pages for some audience interaction. And as always, the views and opinions expressed on Newsbreak do not represent those of the SABC or Lotus FM. A very good morning to Ricky the Night Owl, to Vijaya Naidu, and also to Asha, who says the president should have the power to tackle illegal immigrants, not challenge others to do his job. Just sitting back and not doing your job properly does not seem like a person who is able to take up such a huge task. Top of the morning to Ryder Deva and to Pran Mahabir in Tugela Rail, and to Patsy Govender as well, who says a courageous Tuesday to the awesome Matt and Hussein. Ever so thankful for being in your company, team. Court matters, just listening into it, it seems like these crooks are getting caught and nothing is happening to them. Otherwise, have a safe, smiley and choose wise day. Thank you, Patsy, for that one. Very good morning to Gonam in Chakas Kraal, who says, good morning, Matt, and your awesome team. Every day we only hear about crime and murder. When is it going to stop? I think that we need to have better policing, better police forces for things to change in this beautiful country. That's just my viewpoint. Always a pleasure to hear from you. Thank you for that, Gonam. Let's go to Salim Adam, who says the resignation of Andrea Johnson is a victory for the crime bosses, the crime syndicates, and all the corrupt politicians, as we witness so many prosecution directorates that were unfairly forced out of their leading positions, such as Piccoli, Sean Abrahams, and not forgetting how the attempts were made to discredit the honest Shamila Batoy. Top of the morning to Heidi as well, who says, happy Tuesday, wishing you all everything of the best for the day. Thank you, ma'am. Let's go to Mike Bunda, who says, Matt, I was watching the Banyana-Banyana game yesterday, and on paper, Banyana were victorious, but unfortunately, football is won on the field, so congratulations to Tanzania ladies for their first ever win in WAFCON. Thank you for that one, Mike Banda. Very good morning to Shama Bechu as well, who is in Port Shepston. Let's head to Tonti in Richards Bay, who says the transfer window is busy now. I'm waiting for the Gunners, though, to make a surprise purchase that is in the pipeline between the Gunners and possibly the Reds of Liverpool. The Gunners have to spend in order to defend their EPL title. And that comes from the Gunner himself, Tonti in Richards Bay. Thank you for that, sir. Let's go to Sandra Cooper now, who says, good morning, Mr. Viren and the team. Thank you ever so much for bringing us this early morning news. I appreciate it. Well, we appreciate your thoughts and opinions there, Sandra. Thank you for that. Let's go to Ramba Mudli, who says, good morning, Matt. Just talking about Watercom. Hopefully this plan works. Water is not everybody has this right, unfortunately, in this country with all the interruption to our taps. Very good morning to Seelan as well. Good morning to Maggie and Chaelin Chetty in Savannah Park. And good morning to Rani and Stanger, who says the water can project sounds very good on paper and to the media. However, the implementation is a lot more complicated. So I think she meant the Watercom. Watercan was the group that we spoke to. Meanwhile, she goes on to say that quite often the president gets excited, makes promises and never delivers. Every day we hear of these water shortages all over the country. Hopefully a project like Watercom can help overcome this crisis. Thank you so much, Rani, for that one. Let's go to Vitesh now in Reservoir Hills. He says, I commend the transport authorities in KZN for enforcing the law. Very good morning to Venkatesh Govender, who is locked on to the program. And good morning to somebody who calls himself the birthday boy on WhatsApp. So thank you so much for all your messages coming in. Always appreciate hearing from you on Newsbreak. And before we close off the program with our final story, let's head to one more traffic update. Here's Rob Byrne.
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9: Good morning, some early morning protesting around the Clare Estate area. That'll probably be Mountbatten Drive around the M19, Varsity Drive, Quarry Road, that sort of area may have an impact on the M19 through that area as well. Just be careful around Clare Estate. There may well be some delays and diversions around that. Durban's N2 coming north is a breakdown just after the M7. There's another breakdown just through Spaghetti Junction. So two breakdowns this morning. If they're there much longer, that's going to be pretty chaotic, isn't it? Just we'll keep you up to date with that one. A couple of breakdowns on your way to Durban as well along the N3. There's one between Hammersdale and Cliffdale. The left lane is closed. And there's another breakdown just after Shongweni as you come down the hill in towards Marin Hill Plaza. The left lane closed there as well. Looking okay across Kaoteng. No overnight roadwork overrun. Bit of a mouthful that. There's no major disruption around Bedford View on the N3 and no sign of any major disruption on the M1 south through Pretoria, which can also be an overnight work zone as well. Kaoteng Highways looking generally okay. Into Cape Town we go with clear conditions along the N1 going in from Belleville. The N2 just starting to build up coming in from Khayelitsha. Cape Town does start early. The N2 filling up with traffic between Muway and the airport runway, and then again a slowdown as you come through passing Langer towards the Unsmuts Drive exit. With your traffic update for SABC News, I'm Rob Byrne.
0: Thank you, Rob Byrne. And to close off the program, in a community often defined by crime and hardship, Wentworth, south of Durban, is now writing a new story, one of unity, opportunity, and lasting change. What started off as a 5-kilometer run over the past weekend has now turned into a symbol of hope for the youth of that community. Over 2,000 residents united behind a shared vision of safety and education for its young people. The fundraiser in support of the Youth Educational Support Services, or YES NPO, is now helping provide free educational services. Event organizer and fitness influencer Tariq Stokes says events like the Color Run is critical in creating safer spaces to steer young people away from drugs and gangsterism that often plagues these communities.
10: The event this past weekend They were at the Colour Run. It was a 5 kilometre Colour Run in our local community called Wintred. It was a fundraiser in aid to raise funds for our local NPO. It's called a Yes NPO, and they do work for the community where they give kids free educational services. It was an amazing Saturday morning. What a huge turnout. We had over 2,000 people, families come across all over Durban to come and support it. You know, to bring people in Wentworth itself is so heartwarming. It's known for so much gangsterism, drugs, shootings, murder, and poverty. And it was just so wholesome to have everyone together. It was fun, it was peaceful, and most importantly, there was so much unity amongst our community, where it's normally known as a war zone. I can't even describe the feeling. Honestly, it was such an emotional feeling for everyone who was a part of it. And we managed to raise the funds that exceeded our expectations. It exceeded our sponsor expectations. And we look forward to hosting the next one very soon.
11: And Tariq, you know, talking about the NPO and the work that it does, what can you tell me about, you know, these funds and how they're going to be channeled?
10: Yes, NPO, yes. Stands for Youth Education Support Services. And when we say free educational services, they do after-school programs for younger kids and kids within high school. And they have tutors. As we know, they are a non-profit organization. So they have tutors that give their time voluntarily to come and assist and teach these kids after school. They do pure maths extra lessons for free, physics extra lessons for free, accounting extra lessons for free. And we do know on the normal day-to-day, people pay for their kids to get free tutoring, but this NPO offers that for free for all kids. They have a homework club where they assist kids with homework, and most importantly, they give them free lunch packs every single day to school kids who are coming home from school or who are coming from school there to have something to eat and to learn. So the funds will be used in the NPO to obviously assist in that, whether it's feeding the kids, whether it's paying the tutors who are assisting their free time from their jobs after school, or whether it's just keeping the building functional and most importantly safe, because that is a safe space for kids to come together in the community.
11: How critical would you say is such an initiative, especially after school, in given the social issues that happen in the Wentworth area, as you mentioned earlier, you know, drugs and gangsterism, to keep these children, you know, on a straight path and to keep them safe?
10: Very important, because education is the key to success. And when you look at a community specifically like Wentworth, a lot of the time things are happening on the streets. And if you can keep the kids off the streets, especially kids, then you can save them. And I think initiatives like this keep kids off the streets, educate them, and most importantly, give them a safe space. Because this NPO has a community center which they have owned, and it's a safe haven where kids come from all walks of the community, as I said, to come together. There's an internet cafe, there's a cafe, they do fitness classes, they have homework clubs. So it's not just a free educational service, it's actually a home within the community. And if kids do come in numbers to be a part of the initiative that's happening at the Blue Roof or with Yes, we can see many kids being saved.
0: We can see many kids being saved. That was event organizer and fitness influencer Tariq Stokes talking there to Newsbreak's Tashlin Naidu. That is it for Newsbreak this morning. Thank you to the entire team. Up next is the Breakfast Express. Before that, though, we have the News Bulletin with Sureshan. I'm Matthew Viren. Stay safe and have a great day.
12: 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Independent and impartial.
13: Six o'clock. Good morning. The South African Weather Service has issued a warning for disruptive rainfall across parts of KwaZulu-Natal today and tomorrow. The areas expected to be affected include Matuba-Tuba, Mandini and Ray Nkunyeni. Provincial authorities have urged residents to monitor official weather updates and take necessary precautions. Forecaster Weisman Klamini.
14: Expecting this cold front to give good chance of rain, especially over the coastal areas of KZN, where there is a 60% probability of showers and rain. Again, on the Midlands and the western parts, there is at this stage 30% chance of showers and rain over the province of KZN from tomorrow into Wednesday. Starting off with the areas along the coast for tomorrow, we have issued a yellow level 4 warning for disruptive rainfall, which signifies low likelihood of a significant impact due to this expected rainfall. One thing that can be expected in some of the impacts could be slippery roads and possibilities of flooding in the small bridges.
13: The former investigating directorate against corruption IDAC head, Advocate Andrea Johnson, is expected to continue to testify before the Matlanga Commission of Inquiry in Pretoria this morning. Yesterday, she was grilled on IDAC's legal basis for investigating seven crime intelligence officials, including the head Dumisani Khumalo. They were charged with fraud and corruption over the appointment of former BMW engineer Dineo Mokwela to the position of crime intelligence brigadier. Sebastian Mota reports.
15: While the fraud and corruption charges against crime intelligence head Lieutenant General Dumisani Khumalo and six co-accused have been provisionally withdrawn, the circumstances surrounding their arrest is expected to remain a central focus of the Matlanga Commission. Evidence leader Advocate Mahlapa Sello is expected to continue probing the Section 27 authorization process to determine whether investigators had sufficient evidence before seeking summonses and whether the scope of their investigation was later expanded. I'm Sibahle Mota in Pretoria.
13: The Deputy Health Minister, Dr. Joe Pashna, says advances in HIV/AIDS treatment are offering incredible hope, but global access remains a problem. You're speaking to SABC News from the sidelines of the 26th International AIDS Conference in Rio de Janeiro, in Brazil. Delegates at the conference are discussing the future of the global response to HIV/AIDS. This includes sustainable funding, equitable access to new prevention and treatment technologies, as well as strategies to end AIDS as a public health threat. Pashla says it's important for South Africa to be part of the global conversation because it's carrying one of the world's highest HIV/AIDS burdens.
16: We also expect at this conference and a lot of other innovations. The emphasis, of course, is on the fact that it's good enough for researchers, for scientists to come with new tools, but the question is, are they accessible? So it's to make sure that when these tools are found to be effective, like lenacapavir, which is proven to be almost 100% effective in prevention, they have to be accessible because we have set the target as a world under the UNAIDS. We must eradicate HIV as a public health threat by 2030.
13: And finally, attorneys for social media influencers Andrew and Tristan Tate say the allegations made against them have put the brothers in danger of being attacked in custody. Andrew and Tristan Tate were arrested after British authorities issued 38 new charges against the brothers, including rape, actual bodily harm and human trafficking. The arrests mark a new chapter in widening legal troubles for the brothers, who face criminal proceedings in Romania, where authorities have been investigating them since December 2022. Joseph McBride is one of the attorneys for the Tate brothers.
17: The allegations that they've been accused of are some of the worst allegations in the world. And in particular, those types of allegations, SA allegations, sexual assault, and anytime you involve a child, let me tell you right now, that doesn't play well for anyone politically in jail. So it's got nothing to do with their ability to defend themselves or this or that. It's got to do with the fact that they put a target on their back for them to get stabbed, jumped, murdered, whatever it is in jail, because that is how jail politics and that is how jail gangs and how the jail economy works. There's a pecking order in jail. It's very real.
13: Top story at 6, the South African Weather Service has issued a warning for disruptive rainfall across parts of KwaZulu-Natal today and tomorrow. I'm Suresh Mpile, headlines at 6:30.
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0: Oh, so cool, so cool. A lekker throwback right here on your Tuesday morning. It's from Dil Chahta Hai, Shankar Mahadevan and Sean. I haven't heard about Sean in a hell of a long time. Well, a hearty good morning to you. It's Namaste, Vanakkam, Salam, Namaskaram. And a very good morning, South Africa. Welcome to the Breakfast Express on Lotus FM. It's Tuesday, the 28th of July, 2026. We are progressing closer to month end. Yeah, we are. Right, welcome aboard the Breakfast Express. My name is O'Neill. The team joined me. Of course, we love it in the morning. That's why we are here. Pretty dark still. We're still away from sunrise. But welcome aboard the Breakfast Express. And whether you're heading to work, school, campus, uni, gym, or standing in front of the cupboard wondering why none of your winter clothes match. Right, yeah, turns us up. Right, we've got traffic, weather, sport, business, some of the hottest stories in trending tea and some great music, plenty of laughs and all the energy you need to get you going. A bit of rain, cold and even snow warnings in part of the country. Keep warm, take it easy on the roads as well. We'll give you a later update on that as it tracks as well. So all of those details coming up. Rob now will tell you how traffic is tracking.
1: Express Traffic.
2: Good morning. Some slow traffic again in from Lanesia. Protea Glen, the N12 through Cliffs Road Valley, bottom of Soweto down towards the Golden Highway. That looks slow. That is Joburg bound. Hold up. N1 Pretoria through Midrand, looking good if you're on that route at this stage. Durban, couple of breakdowns here and there just to watch out for. Of particular concern is the N2 northbound after the M7, a breakdown again going north up towards Westwood Mall, just north of Spaghetti. Another breakdown. If those breakdowns are there for too much longer, that's going to be a problem. Protesting in the Clare Estate area, the M19 Reservoir Hills area past Sinclair Estate on your way to New Germany and Pinetown is being held up. And Cape Town, a crash on the M2 into town near the airport runway. That's pushing a queue back into Khayelitsha. With your traffic updates, I'm Rob Byrne.
3: Good morning. Sport headlines this hour. Poor start to Banyana WAFCON opener. Chelsea exploring move for Brighton striker and Brentford midfielder. And Team South Africa add two more medals at Commonwealth. Details at 6:30.
0: Right, let's get your extended weather forecast then. We'll start here at Durbs. Today, starting at 15 degrees, feels a little nippier than that, getting up to 20 with rainy overcast conditions governed by an orange level 4 weather warning for disruptive coastal rainfall. You heard Sureshan mentioned a bit about that. Peter Maritzburg starting at 11 today, climbing to just 15 degrees. Cold, cloudy skies and light rain there. It straight away tells you the effect of the snow, or the snow that's forecast might already be filtering through. Richards Bay 16 up to 20 today, partly cloudy skies, some isolated thunder showers in and around. Port Shepston starting at 13, getting up to just 18. Widespread rainy conditions again, that level 4 warning coming into play. Ladysmith is 6 up to 19 today, cloudy with a light chance of evening showers, and that's where most of the rain is being forecast. Newcastle 6 up to 18 today, partly cloudy. Stepping into the Eastern Cape then, Tribeca 13 up to 16 with cold, cloudy skies and a 50% chance of scattered light rain. Looking at the Mother City, 13 up to 18 today, clear sunny skies, but you might need a jersey. Johannesburg, expect a crisp winter morning starting at 7, getting up to a decent 19 degrees if you're a Gautenger, not a Durbanite. And Pretoria, a 6-degree start with a sunny high of 21. Lots to chat about on the show today, still coming up. We'll tell you more about those details. We're talking social grants today. A mother's complaint about a 500 rand child support grant not being enough has exploded online. We'll tell you why. A bit on what's coming up on Trending Tea as well. And we'll commemorate Mandela Month further when we speak to ultra marathon runner, that's Jay Modley. That comes up a little later. Stay with us.
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5: The best way to wake up.

Yeah, she's back on the big screen soon on this one. What serious dance moves here. One of the most viewed videos, by the way, on YouTube. Rowdy Baby, Sai Pallavi, and the birthday boy, Danush, as well. We'll get to him in a bit. Right now, let's recap what went down on The Secret Sound just yesterday.

0: try and get that back here now. We are. Danush is trying to hijack me. All right, let's try that now.
1: My name is Nihara, and I think it's frying the sardines in hot oil.
2: 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O'Neill is frying up some sardines.
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7: Deep fried sardines, Shamila of Cape Town.
0: Right. Yeah, that is where the sards are. They're pretty deep, right? Yeah. We'll try and see how they're tracking as well. If you ever headed down the south coast, then let us know. There were some shoals around the Durban area as well by Friday by the time we were leaving Abanzimtoti, but sea was on its head then. Well, if it is your birthday today, a very happy birthday to you from the Express team.

0: birthdays today. Let's start here. This one for 75th birthday for Gyan Rajkumar of Montfort. That comes down from Geeta Birbal.
1: And then wishing Sundisha Maharaj and Karuna Ramdeva happy birthday. That comes from Rabin and Asha Radhalal of Amzinto. Wishing niece Divashni Govinder and sister-in-law Poppy a happy and blessed birthday from Maggie and Shailen Chetty. A blessed birthday to daughter Sayuri. Love from mum Meena and dad Pravesh. Happy birthday to grandson Kaylin from grandparents Sushila and Georgie. Happy birthday to auntie Gloria from niece Vimla. A very happy birthday to Aarti Bansilal and Prisha Maharaj from Anthony and Ashika. Wishing Danush a very happy birthday from Savvy. Happy birthday to Talen, Shalane, Ray and Kamala. Lots of love from Swami. And also happy anniversary to Fayez and Farhana of Escort from Dr. Rubana, Javed and the entire family.
0: Yeah, so we've got a message from Mum Cookie.
2: Good morning to the awesome breakfast team. I'd like to send a shout out to my son, Jerome Stephen. You must have a lovely, beautiful and a blessed day. See you later, my son. It's from your mom, Cookie Stephen. Bye.
0: Right. Quite a cool mom you got there, Jerome. Yeah, when your mom says that line, my son, yeah. Right, yeah, so Dulquer Salman today celebrates his birthday, also Soldier Boy, and we said Danush.
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0: This song actually was originally recorded in 1972, by the way, by an Australian band called New World. Then Smokey gave his version in 1976. Was a global smash hit, hitting number one in multiple European countries as well. So let's just have a look at a couple of things now coming up. We'll look at some numbers on business. We'll talk sport. Not so good news for Banyana. But right now, let's make way for Sureshan Pillay. He's got the latest headlines. Good morning.
1: Good morning. The South African Weather Service has issued a warning for disruptive rainfall across parts of KZN today and tomorrow. The KZN Department of Transport will today issue the province's first electronically generated auto infringement notice. And the French President Emmanuel Macron says wildfires raging near Bordeaux are his country's most severe crisis since the Second World War. Details at 7 o'clock.
2: Express traffic.
3: Good morning, straight down to Durban for an update on the M19 protesting at Clare Estate. The M19 towards New Germany, Claremont, Pinetown, that is closed from Mountbatten Drive. You won't be able to get through this morning. You'll have to take the N2 to Spaghetti Junction, then head out on the N3. Full closure of the M19, Pinetown bound. If you are Durban bound, coming along the M19, there is some disruption there as well on that section. Quite a heavy queue passing sort of Reservoir Hills, Clare Estate, on towards the N2 and Umgeni Road. It's our top story this morning. N3 looking okay between Pietermaritzburg and Durban. There is a breakdown as you come off the N3 onto the N2 north at Spaghetti Junction. Just watch for that. Might be a bit of bottlenecking going on there. Coming out of Pretoria's Attridgeville, WFM Como is very slow towards Little Manhattan. N12 sluggish as you pass Lanesia up towards the Golden Highway exit. And the Mike 1 Boyson through Empire Road already jammed up as well. Cape Town this morning, N1 pretty slow. Plattercliff Hill to Sable Road. The N2 inbound towards Rapenburg Road is busy. And if you come up out of Easter Rafia to towards the Cales River area, there's quite a queue on the R102 Funribbick Road. That's really sluggish getting through that Blackheath area. With your traffic updates, I'm Rob Byrne.
0: Right, thank you, Rob. He's back in about 30 minutes. I was in Clare Estate yesterday. I was just amazed that the island on the road has become this long clothesline where the informal sector hanging their clothes to dry. But it seems like everything's normal. As far as that goes, the traffic lights were on the blink. It was quite crazy. Right, let's get to your Express Sport now. And looking at a couple of things today. Team SA adds two more medals. Chelsea exploring move for Brighton striker and Brentford midfielder. Of course, Chelsea owner has got a big purse, so he might be exercising a bit of that. And then poor start for Banyana at the WAFCON, I beg your pardon, opener.
4: Yes, O'Neill, it was indeed that poor start to their campaign after they were beaten 2-1 by Tanzania in the Group B opener. It was a contest Banyana largely dominated but failed to take their chances as Tanzania claimed three precious points, with the top two teams at each pool advancing to the quarterfinals. Elsewhere, Chelsea have registered an interest in Brighton striker Danny Welbeck. The 35-year-old posted the best Premier League return last season, scoring 13 goals. Welbeck just 1 year remaining on his contract. Meanwhile, the Blues also hold an interest in Brentford midfielder Jordan Henderson. The England international is currently recovering from an arm injury sustained at the World Cup. Now, still with the World Cup, do you remember this?
5: Falling behind once more. Oh, they've equalised! Sydney Lopez Cabral!
4: Cape Verde's Sidney Lopez Cabral won the World Cup Goal of the Tournament Award following a public vote. He earned the honour for a long-range curled extra time goal in the moment of brilliance, became one of the most defining moments of the tournament. At the Commonwealth, South Africa added two more medals again in the pool, with Aaron Gallagher taking 100-metre butterfly bronze, followed minutes later by Michael Hullier's 50-metre breaststroke silver. With young Chris Smith, who missed out on bronze medal by 0.01 second in the same race. In the men's 100-meter round one, Bradley and Koana, Cheswell Johnson and Gift Leotlela progressed into the semifinals. In the women's 800-meter, Prudence Segodiso squeezed into the semifinals as the fastest non-automatic qualifier. She finished fourth in the heat in 2 minutes 03.84 seconds. Team South Africa 11 medals are now 3 gold, 3 silver and 5 bronze. Topping the table are Australia with 39 medals, second England on 32 and third Canada with 21. Rounding off with other sport, a day of fluctuating fortunes in which 14 wickets fell ended the Windies hanging on grimly at 126 for 7 in the second innings. of a lead of 155 over Pakistan. And world number 10, Taylor Fritz, captured his 250 hard court victory in defeating Belgium's Zizo Bergs and advancing to the second round of the ATP and WTA Washington Open. That's a wrap for this hour for the Lotus FM Sports Team. I'm Bhavna Govender.
0: Ryan, thank you for that, Bob. Now, of course, let's get to Breakfast Express Business Report now, where we're keeping an eye on your money and your markets. Impala Platinum, or Implats, if you like, they've suspended mining at their Rustenburg operations in South Africa while it conducts a comprehensive safety reset following recent injuries and fatalities as well. The temporary suspension will affect Platinum Group metal production from Impala Rustenburg for about 8 days. Now, I did drive past this on Friday. I had someone from marketing with me. She was my samosa feeder. Because I had so many samosas, I didn't go and check it out. But a new shopping center in Kingsburg, or Kingsborough, if you like, Junction, has officially opened in the Manzimtoti, located at the corner of Sea Dune and Umfuleni Roads. The new shopping center is expected to provide a more convenient option for residents who live in the surrounding communities, while also adding to the area's growing retail offerings as well. They managed to stop at a service station there and fuel up as well. So just a couple of things that we're turning our attention to now as far as your stock exchange goes and how it performed just yesterday. The JSE, of course, looking at how things went with the

0: 4.98%, a bit of a change there, trading at 170 rand 40 cents. If you're looking at that share, the biggest gain amongst the large caps. And Glencore was down 3.87% to 116 rand and 3 cents. They do own the Astron fuel service brand as well, Swiss company that. Looking at a couple of things then coming up today, we've got Riyad Moussa on the Express Comedy that comes up in a bit. What is Riyad talking about? He's talking about how Indians were lured to South Africa. So we'll tell you more about that on its way. And we're dealing with quite the topic today that we're going to be chatting a bit about. And that's got to do with the post highlighting a mother's frustration that the 580 Rand monthly child support grant isn't enough. It sparked outrage rather than sympathy. While some commentators asked for it to be scrapped, others argued that the child support grants are contributing to the high pregnancy rate. So what is your take on that? 071-613-7803. Stay with us.
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0: Oh, it's quite a cool song, this one. It's Arjit and Hush Deep. It's Zalema coming to you throughout South Africa, Lotus FM, The Breakfast Express. Just a couple of things to take note of. Sanjana sent us something that I think you should take note of, especially if you're in the Durban South area or thereabouts as well. There's some protest action on the go. Reports of protest action on the M19 Pinetown bound, if you're in that area near Mount Batten as well. We'll advise rather and or avoid this route entirely. Just some information we're getting from ALS paramedics as well, alluding to the same. So reports of protest action on the M19 Pinetown bound near Mount Batten. So I hope you can work that one out. Quarry Road, we also told, and the M19 off-ramp. So just be aware of that wherever you might be, if you're getting to that area or if you're in that area for now, for that matter. Keep it locked on to Lotus, the Express Comedy coming up next.
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2: And I did the show on a Bollywood cruise to the Portuguese islands. And most of the passengers were Indian and most of the crew was white. So that's why some Indians were actually scared to go on this cruise. You know, anytime white people want to take you somewhere on a ship, you gotta be a bit cautious, hey? Portuguese islands? Okay, book it. Just make sure there are no sugar cane plantations there first, okay? Because you know, that's how the British got the Indians to South Africa in the first place. It wasn't a Kon-Tiki tour. They were like, I say, Babu, there's an opportunity for you to work on the sugar plantations. And initially, Babu refused. But, sugar, I'm diabetic, but you bloody time to get me. So the British told the little white lie, okay, Babu, you don't have to come with, you don't want to, but I'll have you know that in Africa, girl sovereigns grow on trees. Babu, come back. You don't have to swim there, we have a boat. Because imagine how Babu felt when he landed in Natal. He looked like, huh? Hey, that gold sovereign looks like a banana. You lied to me. I demand you take me back now. And the guy's like, okay, no, I'll stay, it's fine, I'll stay. You have your fun now, but one day we will open up the Oriental Plaza. You bring me on ship, don't complain when I take you for a ride, okay? Don't complain.

0: Sir, featuring a lot today on the show. Funny Nadi, this is Lotus. You're listening to The Breakfast Express. Top of the morning to you. So I was just thinking a bit about this, right? Andrea Johnson resigning and the president accepting that resignation. I mean, this follows the Madlanga Commission testimony where she conceded that IDAC had erred in deciding that the case against crime intelligence and head, that's Dumisani Khumalo, fell within its mandate. And now the NP has ordered the charges against Khumalo and his co-heirs to be withdrawn. Now, does this demonstrate accountability, or does it deepen the concern that we have in terms of just turning our attention to how powerful investigative bodies use their authority? You know, and that's a question that kind of sits before us as we look to follow this commission even further. It's a question when a major case collapses, I suppose you've got to ask the question, who should be held accountable? And what about the cost for that? The reputational damage and the loss of public trust. It does ask a few pressing questions, Yashika. You're looking at me like I'm talking Greek.
1: No, you're not talking Greek. The sad part is that those who were put in a position to protect us are the ones who are so deep embedded in the corruption.
0: Yeah, I mean, the organization meant to investigate the corruption, like you say now, is now itself under investigation. Mm. And the plot twist, even television writers would reject this as too dramatic.
1: Yes, for sure.
0: I mean, it's just too much. Well, we're turning our attention to something else now that is sitting in the fore as well. And the ladies want to have a comment on this. You can do as well on 071-613-7803. And this has got to do with a post highlighting a mother's frustration that the 580 Rand monthly child support grant isn't enough. And it sparked outrage rather than sympathy. While some commentators have asked for it to be scrapped, others are arguing that child support grants are contributing to, dare I say, the high pregnancy rate.
1: Well, let's be honest, right? 580 Rand cannot raise a child. A social grant is meant to assist, not replace, a parent's responsibility.
0: Now, how does this number strike you? More than 13 million children in South Africa receive the child support grant, with thousands more supported through foster care. Social grants are the main income for most households in South Africa at 50.5%, reaching over 19 million people, including 4.1 million older persons. So how do you feel about the child support grant? Which grants should stay and which should maybe be tweaked a bit in terms of sometimes it feeling like, you know what, everyone qualifies, or is the desired result being met here in terms of why it was created in the first place?
1: I think women need to be focused on education first and studying first and not having babies. And also, where's the father's responsibility in this? So definitely, I think this should stop. If only help those who really need help, and more money for the old age grants.
2: Okay. I think child support should be limited to maybe just two kids. If you have any more than that, then you have to support it on your own. Also, maybe it should just be for single parents or unemployed parents. And disability grant is the one that should also be increased, I think.
3: I'm with Yashika on this one. It's a parent's responsibility. Pensioners receive very less, so maybe that grant should be capped for the children and increase our pensioners' rate.
0: Right, yeah. So let's get a couple of your comments now. Shelley Tongat says, good morning. Yes, I agree. There's a lot of young girls getting pregnant, yet our old age pensioners are suffering with light bills, water levies, food and medication. There is nothing left.
1: And Rani in Stangamana says, child support grant is a mere assistance and not a must. Government is spending millions on this grant, assisting young women who are very capable of working and positively contributing to the economy. Nobody should feel entitled, especially not mothers of school-going age.
0: Asha.
4: Morning, breakfast team. It's Asha from Madrid in Johannesburg. I think the first question that comes to mind is, why are you having children if you are not able to support them? Rather use the benefits that the government offers to you, like birth control and any other type of contraceptive that is given to you for free in order for you to not be in the situation, instead of becoming entitled and expecting the state to help you in supporting a child that you decided to have when you knew you couldn't afford it.
5: Hey guys, this is an awesome topic, really an awesome topic. Child support. Is it really child support or is it child abuse? Because kids are having kids and they're abusing the system manipulating the system. 15-year-olds already have 3-4 kids and all dependent on the government to sustain them. Should we actually be creating a generation of dependency or create a generation of independence? Teach them how to abstain, how to prevent rather than promoting child support.
0: Right. Thank you. Thank you for your comment and addressing this. It seems like it's just been allowed to just run. I mean, the grant really should be a floor beneath a child. It should not be the ceiling above their future. Keep your comments coming. We'll share more of that during the course of the show.

0: What's your take on some new music here from Alpha Massacre? Shilpa Rao featured on this one, Juanita Gandhi. Let's get your take on it. Well, look at what's coming up. We'll get to weather, traffic, and sport.
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0: We're about to get into the power hour of the show. It's 7 o'clock with the latest news details. 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
0: Seven o'clock. Good morning. The South African Weather Service has issued a warning for disruptive rainfall across parts of KwaZulu-Natal today and tomorrow. Provincial authorities have urged residents to monitor official weather updates and take necessary precautions. Forecaster Wiseman Dlamini.
8: Expecting this cold front to give good chance of rain, especially over the coastal areas of KZN, where there is a 60% probability of showers and rain. Again, on the Midlands and the western parts, there is at this stage 30% chance of showers and rain over the province of KZN from tomorrow into Wednesday. Starting off with the areas along the coast for tomorrow, we have issued a yellow level 4 warning for disruptive rainfall, which signifies low likelihood of a significant impact due to this expected rainfall. One thing that can be expected in some of the impacts could be slippery roads and possibilities of flooding in the small bridges.
0: The KwaZulu-Natal Department of Transport will today issue the province's first electronically generated auto infringement notice. The department says the move marks its readiness to implement the auto demerit points system aimed at strengthening road safety enforcement. Under the system, motorists who accumulate more than 15 demerit points face license suspension, while a third suspension results in the permanent cancellation of the license. Department spokesperson Devazinchle Sibiya says the rollout is a major step towards improving compliance on the province's roads.
9: We are ready as the province of KwaZulu-Natal to administer ARTO. ARTO is very important not only in terms of a demerit point system but also to strengthen our road safety campaign. The MEC will actually be reflecting on key aspects, you know, of the implementation of ARTO here in KwaZulu-Natal.
0: The African Transformation Movement ATM says it's positive its urgent application before the Constitutional Court will clarify last week's Western Cape High Court judgment that granted President Cyril Ramaphosa's bid to interdict Parliament's impeachment process. The ATM, a respondent in the matter, initiated the Section 89 impeachment process in Parliament. Speaking at a media briefing in Durban, where the party outlined its readiness for the 2026 local government elections, ATM leader Vuyo Zungula said the court application is aimed at protecting accountability in public office.
10: We want to assure South Africans, if anyone occupies public office, they must be held accountable. The reason why there's Madlanga Commission, there's all of this mess that we have in our country, it is because there is the culture of impunity. People start changing their tune because their favorite is going to be held accountable. But if it's someone that they do not like, they aggressively push accountability for that person. It cannot be that because President Ramaphosa is the president of the country, he must be subjected to different laws.
0: Meanwhile, ATM says they are not in alliance with Mkhonto we Sizwe party. This despite the two parties agreeing to work together ahead of the upcoming local government elections. ATM Secretary General Thandisiwe Kukula.
11: We engaged to a level of even instructing the broader section of seven asides, instructing three asides to work on modalities. Unfortunately, that was the halt of the entire process. So we have no agreement, therefore, signed agreement to say we are voting together or working together with Mkhonto we Sizwe as the ATM. We are contesting elections in South Africa, in each and every ward, every municipality, every region, every province, starting with KZN as one and individual organization, the ATM.
0: And finally, French President Emmanuel Macron says wildfires raging near Bordeaux are his country's most severe crisis since the Second World War. Officials in some affected areas say the fires have not gained ground in the last day. But they say fires remain unpredictable and dangerous. In neighboring Spain, firefighters have also been battling throughout the night. Macron, who visited the areas around Bordeaux, says the priority is to save lives.
12: Doubtless, tomorrow will be more complicated than today. We will win this battle together. We'll commit every possible resource, adapt to changing needs, and continue to innovate alongside you to win that battle. When we need to sacrifice forest or sometimes property to save lives, we do it.
0: A top story at 7 o'clock. The South African Weather Service has issued a warning for disrupted rainfall across parts of KZN today and tomorrow. I'm Suresh Pillay. 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
19: Express traffic.
20: Good morning. We start east of Joburg and Ekurhuleni with that crash on the N12, a vehicle into the barriers right lane earlier this morning before Tom Jones. That has pushed a queue back through Putfontein and back towards Daveyton. That is quite heavy. Mike Wild, Goldridge City to Parktown is bad. Olifants Fontein Road out of Midrand is queuing quite heavily down through towards the M1 highway. And if you're coming out of Attridgeville, WFM Como towards Little Manhattan, stay slow. Just south of Durban, some real pressure on Umlazi's exits this morning. Out towards Mega Cities, a really big backlog of traffic and terrific pressure behind that back into the Umlazi area. The N2 south under pressure between Inanda Road and Spaghetti Junction. I think a lot of that is traffic avoiding the protesting on the M19 out by Reservoir Hills and Clare Estate. M13 from Hillcrest down to Maytime, Gillets, that's queuing up. And Cape Town today, pretty heavy on Marine Drive. The traffic lights at Dolphin Beach are working, but it's slow moving through to Sunset Beach. More queues down towards Lagoon Beach. And the M5 inbound's got two queues this morning, coming in from Ottery, backlogs towards Racecourse Road. And then once you get past that, another queue up through Rondebosch into the busy N2 inbound off-ramp. With your traffic update, I'm Rob Byrne.
16: Sport headlines this hour. Team South Africa adds two more medals at Commonwealth, including drafted into Springbok squad. And you'll never guess which F1 driver Alex Albon's neighbor was when he lived in South Africa. Details at 7:30.
13: Right, yeah, let's get to your weather forecast now. A couple of things to take note of. Durban, after starting at 15, gets up to 22 with rainy overcast conditions governed by an orange level 4 weather warning for disruptive coastal rainfall. Just factor that in as well. We'll keep you posted on that further. Look at Peter Maris, but getting up to just 15 today. Cold, cloudy skies and light rain. Richards Bay up to 20 today with partly cloudy skies and isolated thundershowers as well. So a bit of weather around. Sheppey getting only up to 18 today with widespread rainy conditions accompanied by level 4 warning for heavy disruptive rainfall and potential localized flooding there. Let's go inland now to Ladysmith around the Clip River area. 19 degrees there, cloudy with light chance of evening showers. Newcastle, very similar, up to 18, partly cloudy. Tribeca up to 16 today. Cloudy skies and a 50% chance of scattered light rain. Looking at the Mother City, up to 18 today. Clear and sunny skies, but a bit nippy. Johannesburg, after a crisp winter morning, up to 7. Should be browning significantly now, Joburg. Pleasant highs there for them, around 19 degrees. And Pretoria, after you had a 6-degree start, you're getting up to 21 degrees. Welcome aboard the multi-award winning Breakfast Express show. My name's O'Neill. We love it in the morning. If you celebrate your birthday today, a very happy birthday to you. You celebrate it with a couple of dudes.
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0: right, yeah, happy birthday, Danush. 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
1: 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A Karlitsdorp artist inspires a Paris fashion house. And Michael joins Dylan Lewis on a tour of his sculpture garden. 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
0: Yeah, right. Your secret sound today sounds a bit like this. Right, what do you think that is? All right, yeah, 071-613-7803. If you think you know, can I ask you to turn the volume up, please?

0: 16 minutes past 7 o'clock, while Ishara says, I send shivers down her spine. She's obviously talking about the song, Likhe Jo Khat Tujhe. God, what a song. What an incredible loads of music. I hope you took my advice and you're turning the volume up right here on this Tuesday, the 28th of July, 2026. If you're making your way to uni, to school, to work, well, thank you for locking into the Breakfast Express. My name's O'Neill. Right, yeah, we're about to recap what went down on The Secret Sound. That's just yesterday. And, well, this is what happened.
1: My name is Nihara, and I think it's frying the sardines in hot oil.
2: This is Githika from Malvern. O'Neill is frying up some sardines.
3: The Secret Sound is the pilot finally frying some sardines. 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
6: 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No, it's from Queensborough.
7: Sardines being fried, Logan Govender, Yellowwood Park.
8: Deep fried sardines. Ooh. Shamila of Cape Town.
0: Right, yeah, well done to them. They were pretty good. How are you going to go today? This is the sound. Right, what do you make of that? What does that sound like? I'll give you another go. Right. Okie dokie, let's get the team involved now. Let's start here with Bavi.
9: Crunching on pappards with your payasam.
0: I'm Zinto.
10: Maybe it was eating an apple.
0: Yeah, Shikar.
9: I think it was It's Taco Tuesday.
0: Right, tacos, eating an apple. What did you say, Bobby?
9: Papads.
0: Papadum.
9: Papadum.
0: Yeah, I made some payasam yesterday. I know I broke all my rules. It became payasam Monday. I was hating myself because I had it twice. And then I'll have again today.
9: Oh, maybe God. You need someone to help you finish that.
0: Oh, gosh, that's a good point, eh? Yeah.
10: Maybe you can bring it for us tomorrow. We'll finish it for you.
0: Right, I'm normally diving out of the house like MacGyver, but I'll see.
9: I'll teach you a trick. 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
0: Oh, my God. Pack it in the night.
9: Yes.
0: I don't know about that, but yeah. Well, 071-613-7803. If you know,
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0: What a lovely song. What a lovely song. I always love this. Doesn't get to get played often, but Megan Karakuru, it's Harini on Lotus FM. So a couple of things to take note of now before we get to the secret sound. Our Making Lives Better school campaign. We're looking for a school to broadcast live from as part of our Making Lives Better. The school should be teaching CAT, right? Now, that is computer applications technology, or IT as a subject. So if you'd like us to be part of your school or at your school, then ask your principal or teacher to contact us on the Breakfast Express show. Tell them it's the number one breakfast show in SA, and we'd like them to be at our school, and then we could make it all worth your while. We'll tell you more about that closer to the time. Now, disruptive rain is expected along parts of KZN. I have to tell you this, and the Eastern Cape. So flooding risks while disruptive snow could affect high-lying Eastern Cape communities. Etiquini has been warning residents to prepare for heavy rain through till Wednesday. So should employers and schools automatically allow flexible starting times or remote working during serious weather warnings? I mean, everyone else is remote working.
1: I think so.
0: Right.
1: Imagine
0: yeah.
1: the little girls with their dresses on and trying to walk in the rain.
0: Aww. I mean, have you ever been expected to travel in conditions you felt were genuinely unsafe?
2: Yes, I was.
0: Right, yeah. Mm-hmm. I mean, sometimes you've got to make a decision. I mean, no meeting or where you've got to go is important enough to turn your hatchback into a submarine.
1: For sure.
2: So it's better to just work from home.
0: Yes, right. Yeah, I also was talking about schools. You know, you finished long time ago.
2: You can give me the chance to work from home.
0: Oh, okay, right.
2: Know?
0: Yes, no, absolutely. You got the chance.
2: Oh, thank you. Tomorrow.
0: Yeah. If I didn't have the need to see you, then yeah, maybe. Okay, tomorrow.
2: Yeah, I'll see you on Thursday.
0: How's the 10th of August like you? Let me help you on the 10th.
2: Oh.
0: Come on, I'll do that for you on the 10th, right? It's like Women's Day and everything.
2: So sweet.
0: Yeah, 10th of August.
2: Oh, thank you.
0: I'll make a plan.
2: Thanks.
0: Right, people can hold me to it. Now, I've gone on radio and said this, so I can't like lie about it and stuff. So let's get to that secret sound. Righto, this is your sound today. Right, what did y'all say, ladies?
2: I said it was biting an apple.
1: Mm. I said it was Taco Tuesday. Mm. And I said it was crunching papadums.
0: Right, yeah, you said that a lot of passion, crunching papadums, right, yeah, so, well.
1: Some wrong answers coming through.
0: Wait, I was going to play the sound one more time, but okay, let's, and I needed to say y'all are all wrong.
1: Oh,
0: yeah,
1: okay.
0: I needed to start there.
1: Okay.
0: But okay, let's get some answers.
1: Tavi says it sounds like you're biting into an apple.
0: Mm-hmm.
1: Are you busting bubble wrap, asks Amita. Mavis says you're peeling cabbage off leaves, and Kajal thinks you're biting into a carrot.
0: Right, okay, all right, that's interesting, but not correct. Let's get a couple of voice notes.
3: Good morning, breakfast team. I'm Wesley from Centurion, and I think that is O'Neill eating ice. Bye.
4: Hi, Sadia from Cape Town. Is biting into an apple.
0: Hmm.
5: Good morning, O'Neill, I think the secret sound is biting into a chip from Javi from Johannesburg.
0: Okay.
6: Good morning, breakfast team. My name is Aisha Andrew-Reddy, and I live in Bayview.
0: Okay.
6: And I think the secret sound is eating chips.
0: All right, thank you, sweetheart, for that. Eating chips is a good try, but not the answer we're looking for today. So you got to give it

0: Yeah, it's more music from Arjeet as well. This one featuring Shah Rukh Khan. We're getting about 650 million views on YouTube, this one. Shilpa Rao also teaming up there with him. Let's go and team up now with Suresh and Pillay. He's got the latest headlines. Good morning.
1: Good morning. Former IDAC head advocate Andrea Johnson is expected to continue to testify before the Madlanga Commission of Inquiry this morning. The Deputy Health Minister, Dr. Joop Pashla, says African countries must move towards self-reliance in financing their HIV/AIDS responses. And Austria has announced plans to increase military service from 6 months to 9 months. I'll have the details at 8.
2: Express Traffic.
3: Good morning. We start east of Joburg and Ekurhuleni Lady with that crash on the N12, a vehicle into the barriers right lane earlier this morning before Tom Jones. That has pushed a queue back through Putfontein and back towards Davyton. That is quite heavy. Mike One, Goldreach City to Parktown is bad. Olifants Fontaine Road out of Midrand is queuing quite heavily down through towards the M1 highway. And if you're coming out of Attridgeville, WFM Como towards Little Manhattan, stay slow. Just south of Durban, some real pressure on Umlazi's exits this morning. Out towards Mega City is a really big backlog of traffic and terrific pressure behind that back into the Umlazi area. The N2 south under pressure between Inunder Road and Spaghetti Junction. I think a lot of that is traffic avoiding the protesting on the M19 out by Reservoir Hills and Clare Estate. M13 from Hillcrest down to Maytime, Gillets, that's queuing up. And Cape Town today, pretty heavy on Marine Drive. The traffic lights at Dolphin Beach are working, but it's slow moving through to Sunset Beach. More queues down towards Lagoon Beach. And the M5 inbound's got two queues this morning coming in from Ottery, backlogs towards Race Course Road, and then once you get past that, another queue up through Rondebosch into the busy N2 inbound off-ramp. With your traffic update, I'm Rob Byrne.
0: Right, thank you, Rob. He's back in about 30 minutes. Now, Team South Africa has collected, I think, 9 Commonwealth Games medals thus far, winning both 50-meter, 200-meter backstroke titles as well, and targeting a possible golden treble. Looking pretty good as they add 2 more medals. Now, Nkunu drafted into Springbok squad, and you will never guess who F1 driver Alex Albon's neighbor was when he lived in South Africa. Was it someone? Let me see. Was it Suresh and Pillay?
4: No, it was not. You'll never guess this one. Now, he spent time in Johannesburg recently after the Hungarian Grand Prix, promoting Williams and brushing shoulders with President Cyril Ramaphosa, Sports Minister Gayton McKenzie. But the real highlight of the day when he dropped an absolute plot twist during his chat with guests when he spoke about living in Hyde Park as an infant. And you'll never guess who that neighbor was.
5: I lived there on and off for like a year and a half, and my sister was coming. So my mum moved backwards and forwards from the UK, and she moved back to the UK when she was being born. We just met the president today. My mum saw it in the news on social media, and she told me that he was our neighbor. We were in house 9, he was in house 10, and he was our neighbor that whole time.
4: Yes, none other than our number one president, Cyril Ramaphosa, was his neighbor when he was young. Indeed, a nostalgic moment. Meanwhile, Malaysia will host the rescheduled Bahrain Grand Prix at Sepang from October 2nd to 4th after the race was cancelled in April due to the war in the Middle East. Now, in rugby, prop Ntuko Mchunu has been added to the 44-man squad in Johannesburg to prepare for the upcoming test against Argentina and rugby's greatest rivalry series, with travelling squad to Buenos Aires in and named later this week. At the Commonwealths, South Africa added 2 more medals again in the pool, with Aaron Gallagher taking 100-meter butterfly bronze, followed later by Michael Hulier's 50-meter breaststroke. Team South Africa has 11 medals now, 3 gold, 3 silver, 5 bronze. Topping the table is Australia with 39 medals, second England on 32, and third Canada with 21. That's a wrap for this hour for the Lotus FM Sports Team. I'm Pavna Govinda.
0: Well, let's get to business now. The JSE closed firm on Monday with the all share ending around 110,100 points, up approximately 0.7%, supported by stronger rand and sharp retreat in global oil prices. The rand recovered to around 16.67 to the dollar as hopes of easing the US-Iran tensions improved market sentiment. Globally, Wall Street finished mixed. The Dow gained 0.5% and the S&P 500 was virtually flat, while the Nasdaq slipped as investors waited for results from technology heavyweights, including Microsoft, Amazon, Meta, and Apple. Oil was the big mover, with Brent crude oil tumbling by more than 9% to below $88 a barrel. Gold strengthened above $4,080 an ounce as investors remain cautious ahead of Wednesday's U.S. Federal Reserve interest rate decision. While shares to watch today, Sasol, following the sharp oil price drop, Naspers and Processes Global Technology earnings take center stage, and Kumba Iron Ore, which is due to release interim results as well. So just watch out for that. The JSE yesterday, 122 stocks closed higher, 68 closed lower, and 83 were unchanged. The all share rose 0.65. Your biggest gain amongst the large caps was Mondi. They were up almost 5%, trading to 170 rand and 40 cents. And the biggest loser was Glencore. They were down 3.87%, trading at 116 rand and 3 cents. The rand now, 16 rand 78 to the US dollar, 22 rand 27 to the pound sterling, 19 rand and 5 cents to the euro. In India, 1 rand is trading at 5 rupees 71. If you're heading to Sri Lanka, 20 rupees 10. In Pakistan, 16 rupees 53. Cryptocurrency Bitcoin is changing hands at $63,077. Gold is trading at $4,043. And the price of Brent crude oil at $86.59 a barrel. That's what you'll pay for it. Right now, we are testing you on a secret sound today. We'd like your answers on 071-613-7803. Let's see if you know what this is. Right, yeah.

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0: Because keeping a secret, mom's auntie. Hey, wanna. Nice try. The new season of The Masked Singer South Africa premieres Saturday, 4th of July at 7 p.m. on SABC 2.
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0: Yeah, it is a great way to round up the hot mix today. Just here for you to warm things up a bit. Well, that was Sipho Hotsticks Mabuza. What we will do without him? What an artist. What a man. And so proud to call that South African music as well. Before that, we played you the man who's got a permanent spot on this show, Rick Astley, of course, Together Forever. Deva Deva, the Tamil version, that's Sid Sriram. We played you Cheya Cheya, Shri Vali, Sheila Ki Giovanni. And second voice, one of my favorites, Let It Be. Let It Be, I say. Top mixing, loving the jams and the energy as well, says Annette Premlal. Good morning to the Amazing Breakfast team. Loving the hot mix, says Vina Govinda out in Mobeni. A trendy start to the hot mix. Loving it, says Daya. Cool stuff there. Good morning, O'Neill. Enjoying the hot mix down memory lane, Shamila of Cape Town, wherever you might be in Mzanzi. Yeah, we are. Thank you. You're not alone. Thank you for locking into Lotus. This is the best way to wake up. Right, yeah. So let's get to the big reveal now on the secret sound. So the sound we're testing on today happens to be this. Right, what do you think that is? And I must tell you now, if you were tuned into the show in the first hour, I certainly did drop a clue to that effect. So you might have missed it, you might have got it, but let's get a couple of answers now and let's see how peeps were faring today in cracking the secret sound. Who do we hear from, Yashika?
1: Geeta says, I think yesterday O'Neill was deep frying the sardines and today he is biting into that crispy sardine.
0: Okay, right. Priscilla says, it sounds like you're crushing the papadum. I know there's a contrast, but a whole almond for me, that is, it's a good substitute for papadum.
1: Right, okay.
0: Right, yeah, Vian as well says, I think you're eating crunchy chips. And then Roche says, I think O'Neill's crunching on some toast. Let's hear from Shrenu.
2: Good morning, awesome breakfast team. It's Shrenu from Johannesburg. Is that O'Neill biting into an apple?
3: Good morning, breakfast team. So that sounds like O'Neill is biting into a crispy salt and vinegar chip. Thanks, AB Karwastra.
4: Morning, team. I think you are finally biting into the sardines. Thanks, Praveen of Newlands.
5: Good morning, breakfast team. It's Vijay from Cape Town. And I think the secret sound is biting into a taco. Thank you. Bye.
6: Hello, my name is Nihara. And for Spy the Secret Sound, I think it's biting an apple.
7: Good morning, Uncle O'Neill. This is Gia from Durban, and I think the sound is eating chips.
0: Right, we had a lot of chips going on today. Good answers, none of them correct. Let's hear from Danjay.
8: Good morning, breakfast team. Happy Tuesday. To me, it sounds like O'Neill is crunching on some samosas. It's Danjay in Rudaport.
0: Wow, Danjay, well done. He was first to go. Gosh, I had so much of samosas on Friday. It was not even funny. But sardine samosas as well, mind you. Popsy Kyronese as well did crack it today. So well done. This was your sound.

0: From Alpha, Bum Bum, Lotus FM, The Breakfast Express. We're coming to you throughout South Africa. Disruptive rain expected along parts of KZN and the Eastern Cape with flooding risks, while disruptive snow could affect high-lying areas along Eastern Cape. Communities at Tweeny has also been warning residents to prepare for heavy rain through till Wednesday. Just factor that into your afternoon. We'll get to your extended weather forecast for Wednesday, Thursday. We'll see what's headlining in sport and we'll track the traffic. It's 8 o'clock with the latest news details now. Here's Suresh and Pele.
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3: At 8 o'clock, good morning. The KwaZulu-Natal Department of Transport will today issue the province's first electronically generated auto infringement notice. The department says the move marks its readiness to implement the auto demerit point system aimed at strengthening road safety enforcement. Under the system, motorists who accumulate more than 15 demerit points face license suspension, while a third suspension results in a permanent cancellation of the license. Department spokesperson Dabezinhle Sibiya says the rollout is a major step towards improving compliance on the province's roads.
4: We are ready as the province of KwaZulu-Natal to administer ARTO. ARTO is very important not only in terms of a demerit point system but also to strengthen our road safety campaign. The MEC will actually be reflecting on key aspects, you know, of the implementation of ARTO here in KwaZulu-Natal.
3: Meanwhile, KwaZulu-Natal authorities have impounded 11 trucks and arrested a speeding driver in a hardline weekend crackdown along the N3. Inspectors uncovered severe safety violations, including worn-out tyres, fake roadworthiness certificates, and overloaded vehicles, as operators increasingly try to dodge nighttime patrols. Sibiya has the latest.
5: What the MEC Sponsored Duma has indicated is that the hashtag Nanzanila is an operation, you know, began, you know, at the crack of dawn, targeting certain freight companies that are deliberately operating at night to avoid detection. We found trucks with worn-out tires, without transport permits, with fraudulent roadworthiness certificates, and others with cargo that exceeded standard legal size or the weight threshold.
3: The former Investigating Directorate Against Corruption, IDAC, head advocate Andrea Johnson is expected to continue to testify before the Matlanga Commission of Inquiry in Pretoria this morning. Yesterday, she was grilled on IDAC's legal basis for investigating seven crime intelligence officers, including the head Dumisani Khumalo. They were charged with fraud and corruption over the appointment of former BMW engineer Deneo Mokwela to the position of crime intelligence brigadier. Sebastian Mota reports.
6: While the fraud and corruption charges against crime intelligence head Lieutenant General Dumisani Khumalo and six co-accused have been provisionally withdrawn, the circumstances surrounding their arrest is expected to remain a central focus of the Matlanga Commission. Evidence leader Advocate Mahlapa Sello is expected to continue probing the Section 27 authorization process to determine whether investigators had sufficient evidence before seeking summonses and whether the scope of their investigation was later expanded. I'm Sibahle Mota in Pretoria.
3: The Deputy Health Minister, Dr. Joe Pashla, says African countries must move towards self-reliance in the financing their HIV/AIDS responses. He was speaking to SABC News on the sidelines of the 26th International AIDS Conference in Rio de Janeiro, Brazil.
7: Countries have to mobilize more and more of their own domestic funding. This is not the time for solidarity to be thrown out. For those who are more advanced in terms of wealth, and those who are still struggling, because at the end of the day, as we said at the top of the COVID pandemic, that no one is safe until we're all safe. The issue is this abruptness of where some of the donors suddenly just pull out and collapse programs. We're saying that cannot be good for global health security.
3: And finally, India's youth-led movement, whose protests have forced the education minister's resignation, said they're observing a complete breach of agreement by the government on no police action against the protesters. It said hundreds of students arrested in states like Bihar, West Bengal and Assam had not been released. The BBC's Anbarasa Netarajan has the details.
8: The Cockroach Janata Party said apart from the detentions, hundreds of others were being harassed in the Indian capital and other states. It also said there had been reports of detention of volunteers supporting protesters with logistics. The movement warned that any failure to release those detained or withdraw cases would amount to a breach of trust. The government said it had accepted all the demands of the movement, including assurances that no punitive action would be taken against the demonstrators.
3: Top story at 8, the KwaZulu-Natal Department of Transport will today issue the province's first electronically generated auto infringement notice. I'm Suresh Pillay, back at 9 o'clock.
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16: Good morning. A crash on Joburg's M1 north of William Mandela. So coming through from Randburg, that remains heavy. A little bit of a backlog southbound from Rivonia down to Four Ways, possibly due to the onlooking factor. That crash on the N3 south at Galuli, still there. Delays from Modderfontein Road. Crash coming out of Soweto this morning on the M1 north at Gordon Road. So quite a backlog there. And the N12 between Benoni and Boksburg just stays really busy. N14 queuing into Brakfontein Interchange up on your way towards Pretoria. Durban, the N3 inbound stays heavy from Paradise Valley into Spaghetti Junction. It's a broken down vehicle. It's been there all morning coming off that N3 for a turn onto the N2 north through 4 level. That breakdown is what's causing that major delay in from the Pinetown side. Use the M13 via Westville. It is going to be quicker. The M4 both ways around Virginia Airport jammed up north and southbound at this stage. Cape Town, plenty of traffic on Marine Drive now that those lights are working. You've got more motorists using it again. So Bayside through Sunset Beach is busy and then Milnerton through to Pardon Island quite slow as well. N2 inbound, the breakdown at Mowbray Main Road is being cleared, but it's still slow coming in from the Langer side. And the M5 pretty heavy this morning, queues up through Cromboom Road towards that N2 inbound turning. With your traffic update, I'm Rob Byrne.
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0: Let's look at your extended weather forecast now for Hump Day, Wacky Wednesday and Thursday. Dubs, Wednesday will have to hit a maximum of 20 degrees with level 4 disruptive rain warning, transitioning to a sunny 21 degree by Thursday as conditions are set to clear. Looking at Pietermaritzburg then, Wednesday will be cold with a max of 15 degrees and likely rain, warming up to sunny 17 by Thursday. Still a bit nippy. Richards Bay then, Wednesday brings a maximum of 26 degrees with a mix of sun and lingering coastal rain showers as well. 24 for your Thursday. Sheppey expect a cool 21. Isolated morning drizzle on Wednesday. Watch that on your morning commute. Up to 20 degrees on Thursday. Ladysmith, 22 on Wednesday, 23 on Thursday. Newcastle, around 19 degree highs for you on Wednesday, 18 Thursday. Quebeca, 18 on hump day with morning showers, clearing up to a sunny 20 by Thursday. Then taking a look at Cape Town, your Wednesday will reach a maximum of 20 degrees with clear skies. Partly cloudy, 19 degree for your Thursday. Johannesburg will be fine with a maximum of 20, maintaining clear skies on Thursday as well, up to 19. And Pretoria, 23 tomorrow, continuing to a max of 22 degrees Celsius. Now, let's just tell you a couple of things going on. We did tackle the subject today on the child grant of 580 Rand and whether that's been used in the correct way, what is the ramifications of it as well. We had loads of responses. We'll share some of that, what we didn't get to air before the show's out. Also coming up, we're going to commemorate Mandela Month once again. We'll speak to ultramarathon runner, that's Jay Mudley, who's walking 21 kilometers every day for 100 days in India to raise funds for the Chatsworth Hospice. Of course, we are there on Friday, so we'll catch up with him. He's in Bengaluru to see how we can make a difference with what he's doing. Well, coming up next, we'll have the Hot Mix.
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0: Okay, I promise we're not going to rerun the Hot Mix. You might want that, but yeah, I meant the in-car classic, and it is one of my favorites of all time today. I don't plan these things. I just get lucky with the music. It's from the movie Mohabbat there, and it features the Big B, Shah Rukh Khan, Aishwarya Rai. We're taking you back to 2000. Loving it.
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0: Yeah, it is your in-car classic. What a beautiful one. The song centers on the feeling of falling in love, with the chorus translating to, "As I walk along, I just stop like this. While sitting, I get lost in thought. Is this love? Yes, this is love." Yeah, wow. So cool tunes there. Your in-car classic. Will do it again tomorrow. Let's quickly turn our attention to this now. And this Mandela Month, the Breakfast Express is, of course, making lives better through our CSI. We'll be broadcasting live from the Chatsworth Hospice. We invite you to come and spend your 67 minutes with patients, offering them love, hope, and joy. That's what we're hoping for. Someone who has been a longtime friend to the Chatsworth Hospice is ultra marathon runner Jay Mudley, who's walking 21 kilometers every day for 100 days in India to raise funds for patients and the center. Even though he is a former resident of Chatsworth and now residing approximately 8,000 kilometers away in Bangalore, India, Jay is still doing his bit to assist his community. And how amazing is that? Well, good morning to you, Jay. Thank you for joining us on the Breakfast Express.
1: Good morning, Mr. O'Neill.
0: Right,
1: Thank you for this opportunity.
0: Fantastic. So what have you picked up there in Bangalore? A bit about the language as well. What's the traditional greeting there? Give us a sense of that before we start chatting to you, Jay.
1: Namaskaram.
0: All right.
1: Vanakkam. Namaste.
0: Right. Cool stuff. Now, Jay, can you take us through some of the sounds and smells around you at this moment in Bangalore? I mean, set the scene. What are mornings there like? That might be different from what I experience in Durban.
1: Okay, right now in Bangalore, it's alive. In India, it's alive. The sounds of auto horns and two-wheelers and cars weaving through traffic. The strong aroma of filter coffee brewing from the corner shops. Just, you know, seeing people enjoying the morning tiffin at the local hotels. Loud bhajans playing at temples. Everyone is on the move. You know, as you know, India is, there's no quiet time. It's chaotic, but very comforting. You know, it's all.
0: Yeah, you just give me a sense there. And I know that sometimes they talk about Kolkata this way, the city that never sleeps. So some people might even refer to New York that way. Now, living in Bangalore for the past 8 years, how's that been for you?
1: Bangalore has been amazing. You know, Bangalore has really shaped me a lot over the last 8 years. I came to India new, and the city taught me lots of things, you know, resilience, patience, understanding, the love for simple things. And it really helped me, you know, to find myself, creating peace within me and around me. Bangalore has been amazing.
0: That sounds so very profound, what you say there, in terms of the life lessons that the city and the country has taught you. Can you take us through your initiative then now to walk 21 kilometers every day for 100 days in India?
1: Okay, yeah. So basically, just a short history. You know, 2 years ago, I took on a challenge to run 21.1 kilometers for 100 days, which was to raise awareness for the drug pandemic, you know, in my beautiful community of Chatsworth. I successfully completed that 100 days. And ever since, you know, I suffered with regrets of not continuing with that 21.1 kilometer runs. So on the 1st of January, 2026, I decided to once again start and just push myself to 101 days. You know, I felt good, and today I've completed 208 consecutive days of running 21 kilometers and 2,398 days of daily running. During my recent visit to South Africa, I committed myself to the Chatsworth Hospice to run 100 days of half marathons to help the institution raise funds. You know, I wanted to use my passion of running to benefit my community.
0: Yeah, just very briefly, Jay. I'm running out of time, but very briefly. I mean, you know, people try to achieve 5,000 steps, 10,000 steps. We said is ideal. You find it tough to actually get to that. But I mean, how do you keep yourself fit to do 21 Ks every day? I mean, there must be days where you kind of get up and you say, like, I'm really not up to this today.
1: Yeah. Fortunately, I've really not felt that, to be very honest. It's a commitment that I've made to myself. I wanted to transform my life. I wanted to lead a better life, and running has helped me change my entire attitude towards life. And getting out, being disciplined is more important to me than anything, you know.
0: Right, yeah. So before I come back to getting to your walk and the chats with Auspice, you've alluded to something there that, that we all know is happening, and it bugs us, but you, you wonder where do you tackle it? What's the root cause of the drug problem in Chatsworth? And why is it not being solved or at least reduced to a level, I can't believe I'm saying this, that one might think is acceptable?
1: I think, you know, the big problem in Chatsworth is the availability. I think, you know, our community has got a major role to play within Chatsworth. And I think, you know, what we're seeing now currently on the, you know, the current situation of Chatsworth, where the numbers, the community, if the community gets together and challenge and fight the scourge, they can be resolutions. They can solve the problem. Unemployment rate is high. I think our community is also lacking sporting facilities, getting the youth, getting more of the youth involved in more community work and in, you know, sporting activities. And I think in the past, coming back from the past, you know, we growing up in Chatsworth, we're very involved in various activities of such. Mm. And I see that now more of the youth are more idle, and you know, with drugs being easily available, and you know, it's creating a major problem. So I think more community involvement is really going to help this surge, you know, and this pandemic settle.
0: Are you invariably saying that SAPS is losing the battle in Chatsworth?
1: Looking at the current situation, there's possibility, there is definitely a way of saying that they are. I think drugs are very easily available, you know, from the few months that I've spent, or the last 2 months that I've spent in Chatsworth, I could personally see places that drugs could be picked up or purchased. And I cannot understand why it's not being picked up by, you know, possibly SAPS, by the community not being active, reporting a neighbor type of concept.
0: Right.
1: You know,
0: right.
1: If everyone comes up, report a neighbor, it's there, our own children are getting involved in it, I think that would help a great deal.
0: Right. So talking about community, how can the community get involved to assist your drive for such an important place in community, the Chatsworth Hospice?
1: Yeah. Okay, I think the biggest way to help is to spread the word. To spread the word, and of course, to encourage people to donate towards the hospice. You know, we have been on social media. We're trying to, you can follow the journey on social media, even sharing posts in your groups, within your community, family, friends. But more importantly, you know, sponsoring the walk, pledging amounts of money towards each day of the run. You know, community can also assist with patient comfort packs, blankets, toiletries, you know, dignity items, sponsoring meals, groceries, hosting events, that would assist, the funds assist to assist towards the hospice. And just simple things like donating towards the shop, or even supporting the in-house charity shop, based at the hospice. And I think the most basic thing is volunteering your time and skills to assist the center. You know, that would make that would create a major impact towards the center.
0: Fantastic, yeah. Jay. You're leading a good life. It's admirable. It's inspiring as well, what you've chosen to do, the path you've taken, quite figuratively and literally as well. We wish you all the very best with the next step.
1: Thank you. Thanks a lot. And I'm hoping that this initiative of 100 days would also help our community, my family, my friends, to take on a personal transformational challenge by just taking on 30 minutes of their time by walking, running, cycling, or just doing something, yoga, getting to the gym during this balance of the 76 days that we have left. personal transformation, help transform your life, which is going to inspire others. And we'll come back to the drugs issue. Change one person, just one. All we need is to change one person. And that is all which is the most important to us. You know, we don't need to change the entire community.
0: Fantastic.
1: All we need to do is adopt one person and help them to change their life.
0: Thank you.
1: Transforming ourselves, it all starts from us.
0: Thank you so much, Jay. I'm out of time. Thank you so much for joining us from Bangalore right there. Of course, if you want more information on how you can be part of this remarkable challenge, contact the Chats with Hospice on 031-403-2273.
2: And then we'll be broadcasting live from the Chats with Hospice on Friday. 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

0: 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Express traffic.
1: 42 crashes on Joburg, Z1 North this morning. One at Gordon Road. It's been there a while. Traffic coming out of Soweto being held up by that. And another crash just past Winnie Mandela. So from Rambo up to Four Ways, that run through remains busy. Crash on the N3 South between Linksville and Galoolies. That's very slow as you come down from Modderfontein Road. And a crash on the N17 near Rand Airport Interchange. That run through from Boksburg as you come through Wadeville towards Gotford Plaza. Very slow this morning. N1 moving south out of Pretoria. Little bit of traffic to Porter Avenue, and that is not too bad on the run down through mid-ramp. Durban, the breakdown on the N3 inbound, ramp to the N2 north at Spaghetti Junction. Been there all morning. Traffic is very heavy from Paradise Valley. If you're coming out of Pinetown, just stay on the M13, go through Westville, come on to the N3 at Sherwood and go into Durban that way if that's your destination. Avoid that N3. It really is jam-packed from, as I say, Paradise Valley, passing Pavilion Mall in towards that breakdown of Spaghetti. Cape Town, still a bit busy around Stellenbosch approaches, R304 from Kayamundi. Adam Tusk going in off Baden Powell. That's quite a heavy one this morning as well. Marine Drive still backlogging out of Table View through to Sunset Beach area. N2 inbound from Robert Sabuque through to Mowbray Main remains busy. And terrific congestion through the southern suburbs. Rondebosch, Belmont Road, Campground Road. The run in from Rondebosch East on Cromboom onto Milner. It's all very heavy, including the M3, which is backing up from Weinberg Hill to UCT. With your traffic update, I'm Rob Byrne.
2: Yeah, it's been a busy morning. Thanks, Rob, for keeping us abreast of what has been happening. The M19 as well has been quite central to that this morning. So, yeah, please be patient on the roads so that you can get to your destination safely. More traffic coming up this afternoon on the drive-by. 9 to 12 today is Style in the City. Includes a dose of drama, news break, and the lunch break team join you thereafter. That's what your daytime looks like. Right, so the FA is to trial a new goalkeeper injury rule. Then Mofokeng scoops top honours at the PSL Awards. And Swimming South Africa launches a Grand Prix series.
3: An exciting opportunity, O'Neill, for our youth. Swimming South Africa have launched an 8-meet Grand Prix series aimed at providing South African swimmers with more racing opportunities to better prepare to face the world's best. With Pietermaritzburg hosting the first SA Swimming Grand Prix next month, Swimming SA President Alan Fritz says the Federation's long-term vision is to commercialize the Grand Prix series with the ultimate goal of attracting the world's top swimmers to come and compete in the country. Now, with 21 swimmers competing at the ongoing Commonwealth Games, Fritz confirmed the Grand Prix series may not feature all of the country's top swimmers.
4: You won't see every top athlete participating at all the Grand Prix, and I think that's exactly what we want to achieve, is to make sure that opportunities are spread across the board. Our youth, in terms of our pipeline, is huge, and this will give that youth just an opportunity to compete against the best.
3: On to football. Rele Bohile Mofokeng cleaned up the 2025-26 Premier Soccer League Awards when he took both home the Players Player and Football of the Season prizes after helping Orlando Pirates to the Premiership title. Mofokeng was also named Young Player of the Season. Coach of the Season went to Pirates Abdusalam Odu after he ended the 14-year wait for the league title. Elsewhere, the Premier League are among the top English football leagues to agree for a trial for tackling goalkeeper tactical timeouts. The trial will see coaches have 10 seconds to pick an outfield player to leave the pitch for a minute if a goalkeeper requires treatment. That's a wrap for today. For the Lotus FM sports team, I'm Pavna Govinda.
2: Right, yeah, so let's just tell you that earlier we were chatting a bit about this, and it's got to do with social grants. A mother's complaint about a 580 Rand child support grant not being enough has exploded online. While some commentators have asked for it to be scrapped, others have argued that the child support grants are contributing to a high pregnancy rate. What's your views on that? Well, you've been talking about it today, early on the show when we did air it around 10 to 7. We'll give you a chance to get those messages out before the show's out today. Well, just a reminder what's coming up today on Trending Tea as well. We've got the severe weather alert now and snow alert. Gauteng parents should be ready to enroll their kids for next year. And tons of cocaine seized. Emma Roberts is officially married. We'll tell you more about that right here on The Best Way to Wake Up. Keep it locked on.
5: 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And Michael joins Dylan Lewis on a tour of his sculpture garden. 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
0: The Breakfast Express, weekdays 6 to 9 a.m.

It's Pinju Pinju, Sid Sriram, take over here. Some really good music from him coming to you throughout South Africa. This is the best way to wake up. It's time for Trending Tea. So it's time right now to spill the tea, hot enough to wake you up and just sweet enough to get you through the day. So very cold and wet conditions are expected from Tuesday with disruptive rain, which is today, right? Forecast for parts of KwaZulu-Natal and snowfall possible over high-lying areas of the Eastern Cape, the Southern KZN area and the Southern Free State as well, along the Lesotho border. Southern Free State will be areas like Clarence, the Maluti Mountains and stuff like that. Motorists should monitor official warnings. Avoid flooded roads, please. If there is ever water and that you cannot assess how deep it is, do not take the chance. Take care in affected areas. Winter's clearly upgraded itself to the premium package. Rain, wind and snow all included. Keep warm, stay informed, and please don't treat a flooded road like a car wash special. Now, parents with children entering grade 1 or grade 8 in Gauteng next year should prepare their documents now. Online applications open at 8 a.m. tomorrow, 5th August, and close at midnight on the 4th of September. They open on 8 a.m. on Wednesday, the 5th of August, I beg your pardon, not tomorrow. And they close at midnight on the 4th of September. Parents are encouraged to apply early and submit accurate supporting documentation. Get those documents.

0: Documents ready early because your child's future should not depend on you shouting, "Why is the Wi-Fi not working?" 5 minutes before application closes. Don't leave it still so late.
1: Time now for your international brew. Portuguese maritime police intercepted a high-speed vessel near Portugal carrying over 2.6 tons of cocaine with an estimated street value of $570 million, which is around 10 billion rand.
0: Right. Four people were arrested in the operation. A high-speed boat carrying a high-value cargo. Police brought that journey to a very sudden low. That's one delivery nobody will be collecting from the lost and found counter. Well, not maybe unless you're in Port Shepstone.
1: In your Hollywood hot sip, Emma Roberts is officially married. She tied the knot with Cody John in front of friends and family at his family's estate in Idaho. Among the guests was Emma's aunt, Julia Roberts, who was seen getting emotional following the ceremony.
0: Oh, so when your aunt is the queen of romantic movies, even your wedding comes with cinematic tears, perfect lighting, and probably a standing ovation.
1: Right. And now for your Bollywood buzz. Acclaimed actor Vikrant Masi has shared his honest views on relationships, calling friendships with ex-partners a red flag. He revealed that neither he nor his wife remains friends with their former partners. So how do you feel about being friends with your ex?
2: You're asking me?
1: Yes.
2: Well, who are you asking? Because you're not directing.
0: There's nobody behind you.
2: She wasn't looking at me, so I was like confused.
0: Okay.
2: I don't see it a problem. I mean, friends only, nothing more than that.
3: Absolutely not. Past is your past. You walk forward in life, not backwards.
1: I don't think you can be friends with an ex, but you can be friendly. Friendly, but you don't need to be friends with your ex.
0: That's a play on words, right? Yeah. I mean, Mahatma Gandhi said, "There are no goodbyes for us. Wherever you are, you will be in my heart."
1: No, but then... But then that is why the exes will keep always being in touch and asking you to do things that you should not be doing.
0: Listen, love is not about possession. Love is about appreciation. Do you know who said that?
1: No.
0: Osho.
1: Okay.
0: And you read the book?
1: Yes, I did.
2: She skipped pages.
0: All right, cool stuff. Keep it locked on to Lotus. This is the best way to wake up.
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0: it's some shivers. You're going to shiver this evening at Sheeran. It's going to be cold. Some snow playing its part here, there, and everywhere. Please be safe. Be warm as well. So like I said, we don't normally have this extra time going on, but we do today because we started something and we had some really robust comments. And I loved what you were saying. And that's really sometimes the best part of the show, that you use this platform for yourself and you air your views through experience or something that might be bugging you or bothering you as well. It is your station after all. We just here pressing buttons. So let's talk social grants then. A mother's complaint about a 580 rand child support grant not being enough has exploded online. And while some commentators have asked for it to be scrapped, others have argued that child support grants are contributing to the high pregnancy rate. What are your views on social grants? Well, we've asked you for that, and this is what you've been telling us.
1: Look, this thing about the child support grant, how it must be scrapped completely. It's a business thing, you know what I mean? It's costing the country billions, and they're abusing the system.
2: From my experience and my understanding, there is great benefits to the child support grant, and the other thing is that it's means tested, which means that it only goes to those who are considered living in poverty.
3: I think social grants should all be cancelled. They should only have pension and UIF for people who lost their jobs, not people who are not willing to work. It's unfair that us hardworking taxpayers have to subsidize lazy people in this country.
4: Child support grant is the reason that these young ones are having their babies, because they are dependent on that grant. The seniors need it more than anybody else. And even those that have disabilities, they do need a grant.
5: I believe that our kids should be educated. Providing them with child grant is temporary.
6: Kids are having kids and they're abusing the system. Should we actually be creating a generation of dependency, or create a generation of independence? Teach them how to prevent rather than promoting child support.
7: I think the first question that comes to mind is, why are you having children if you are not able to support them? Rather use the benefits that the government offers to you, like birth control and any other type of contraceptive that is given to you for free in order for you to not be in the situation, instead of becoming entitled and expecting the state to help you in supporting a child that you decided to have when you knew you couldn't afford it.
0: Very robust discussions there. A lot of that, mind you, from women themselves as well. Should every child receiving support automatically then be linked to school nutrition, career guidance, TVET opportunities, and ultimately learnerships? I think that is the important point to make here. Also, the grant must be a floor beneath the child, not the ceiling above their futures.
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0: Right, that's our bit for today. We'll catch you again tomorrow for the Thursday edition of... No. Oh, I skipped a day. Like Yashika skips pages. No, right. Man. Yeah. The Wacky Wednesday edition of the show. Well, just a quick reminder then on what you can expect on the fixtures list. Commonwealth Games on the go, Bobby.
14: Yes, Commonwealth Games. Team South Africa are in there again with the athletics. You also got cricket. It's day 4, Windies versus Pakistan. And then the CAF Women's Africa Cup of Nations, Zambia Women versus Egypt Women at 7 p.m. tonight.
0: Yeah, once again, just a reminder, I know I've been lamenting this, but just be aware of the weather conditions, especially along KZN, Eastern Cape as well, and some really big drop in temperatures included in that. So make sure you are prepared for that as you progress into the evening, afternoon, evening today and into tomorrow as well. A bit of precipitation around. And if you're going to be out and about as well, and if you can avoid that, maybe try to do just that. We'll catch you again tomorrow. Thanks again today to the team starring Rob on traffic, Bobby on sport, Yashika the producer, and Sheena our tech producer. For me, O'Neill, have a wonderful day. And hey, keep the passion.

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1: Nine o'clock. Good morning. Disaster management teams in KwaZulu-Natal are on high alert as severe weather conditions approach the coastal parts of the province. The South African Weather Service has issued a warning for disruptive rains and snow for the next 2 days, starting this evening. Forecaster Ayanda Nkwele.
2: We have a yellow level 2 warning for disruptive snow from evening into Wednesday morning over the southwestern, extreme southwestern parts, mainly the areas around the Drakensberg Mountains, from Gokstad and the Bergdans Castle, including Royal Natal. We also have a disruptive rain, yellow level 2, valid for the Midlands and mainly central interior of KZN.
1: Lobby group March and March says Ngizwe Mqunu's suspension follows failed attempts to engage with him over his alleged conduct prior to June 30th nationwide protests. The suspension will remain in place pending further investigations. President Cyril Ramaphosa met with selected movement leaders, including Mqunu and Nkosikona Ndabada, ahead of the protests. The March and March founder, Jacinta Ngobese Zuma, was not part of and later distanced herself from it. The lobby group spokesperson, Sandile Dube.
3: March and March had tried to have an engagement with Mr. Ngizwe Mqunu, and he was nowhere to be found. It surprises us that he becomes now vocal just after March and March has released its communication, of which he makes really casting aspersions in his response that he knows better the life about being in jail. So we read it as there is a plan to arrest Jacinta Mangobese Zuma and perhaps Phakela Mthakathi. We were just reading from his video clip.
1: The Southern Africa Litigation Center says it's confident that it has a strong case against the government over permits to export arms to the U.S. The Public Interest Law Organization has filed an application in the High Court in Pretoria seeking to suspend or set aside arms export permits that South Africa's National Conventional Arms Control Committee has granted. It argues that the transfers may be inconsistent with domestic law and could raise concerns about international peace and security. Meanwhile, the government has filed papers to oppose the lawsuit. State attorneys say the trade cannot breach domestic law and are challenging the bid to halt lucrative contracts. The organization's Dr. Attila Kissler.
4: In our application, we set out four distinct situations in which the U.S. has breached international law. And then we focus on the situation in Venezuela and the capturing of the sitting head of state. We focused in our application on the war that has been ongoing since February 2026 on Iran. Taken together, we argue in our application that these actions show a pattern of repeatedly violating core provisions on which the international order is built.
1: And finally, Austria has announced plans to increase military service from 6 months to 9 months. This as it looks to bolster its preparedness in the wake of Russia's war in Ukraine. The BBC's Jacob Evans has more.
5: Austria's Chancellor, Christian Stocker, said the war in Ukraine had shattered the dream of lasting peace in Europe and prompted his country to make a change. All men in Austria must choose between military service or a longer civilian alternative working in fields like healthcare or conservation. This may also be extended from 9 to 11 months. Alongside military action, Vienna says it faces increasing threats from cyber attacks and geopolitical instability. The military service extension will come into force from January the 1st next year, while plans to lengthen the civilian service still need to pass through Parliament.
1: Top story at 9 o'clock. Disaster management teams in KwaZulu-Natal are on high alert as severe weather conditions approach the coastal part of the province. I'm Suresh Pele, back at 10 o'clock.
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0: Some mornings begin quietly. Others begin with lunchboxes, school bags, traffic alarms, forgotten homework, and a race against the clock. Wherever you're joining us from this morning, welcome. Good morning and thanks for choosing Lotus FM. I'm Krishna Priyadasa and this is Style in the City. Now, over the next 3 hours, we'll be slowing things down just enough to enjoy some great music, meaningful conversations, and a few moments that might make you smile or simply make you think. Later this morning, we'll be talking about something that's affecting many families this winter, RSV. You've probably heard the name in the news or, you know, from another parent, but what exactly is it? When is it simply a cold, and when should parents be worried? Joining us just after 10:30 is a pediatrician who'll be answering your questions and help separate the facts from the fear. If there's something you've always wanted to know about RSV, we'd love to include your questions during the conversation. And for now, if you'd like to get in touch with us, you can drop me a message on 071-613-7803.
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0: today definitely has that laid back vibe. You know, you just wanna, yeah, basically just relax and do nada. Respiratory syncytial virus is our discussion this morning. RSV. So yes, keep it locked in and stay close for that on the show coming up at 10:30. Now, Zoom 2.0 is coming up in this hour. For now, I'm just taking a few shout outs. We are going to do the call definitely where I call you. We are going to do that later on in the week. So today, your messages, your shout outs on WhatsApp 071-613-7803. Good morning, Sunshine KP. It's sunny in Cape Town. That's from Yasmin Roy. You know what? Let me actually give you a quick weather update of what's going on, because yes, we have been hearing about the fact that it's going to be raining. So let us see what it's going to be like for you. Well, in Cape Town, it's definitely looking nice and sunny with a moderate breeze. It's a high of 18 today. And then, well, the rest of the week also actually does look clear for Cape Town. For Johannesburg as well, sunny and a gentle breeze. It's a high of 20. The week is looking pretty much okay and clear. Now for Durban, we definitely have some rain here. It is a high of 21, thundery showers and a fresh breeze. And then we've also got some rain a few other days for the week. So yes, if it is, of course, you know, a nice, lovely Tuesday, isn't it? Just to like be nice and warm, dress up warm, put on your furry boots today since it's going to be raining. But just do make sure you plan yourself accordingly and carry that umbrella, especially if you are in and around Durban. All right, 071-613-7803. Sean says, good morning, Sunshine. Yes, making lunch for the wife. Sean, you're the best hubby ever. She's going to be so happy, so, so happy. What are you making? What are you cooking for your lovely, beautiful wife? Hey there, Vijay.
1: If you trust you well, my darling, I'd like to wish you a very happy best Tuesday. So much blessings upon you. And to all family, friends, and pals, have a blessed Tuesday. Om Sairam, Vijay, Cape Town. Bye, my darling.
0: Bye, my sweetheart.
1: Best to you all the way.
0: Thank you so much. Hello there, Kerry. I hope you're well. Okay, I've got one from Susan. Susan, why do I feel like it's been a while since I've heard your voice?
2: Good morning, KP, my darling. Happy Tuesday to you and the listeners out there. God bless all. Enjoy your day. Lots of love from Susan Woodley from PMB. Thank you, KP. I love you.
0: I love you too. And you're going to love the music. Jabulani. Who said if it's raining we can't have some fun? We're going to have some fun in our PJs. PJ Powers and Hotline right here on Style in the City. Lotus FM. Turn it up.

0: Roshni saying a shout out to you, girl. You're going to be just fine. Stay positive. Always, no matter what. Every day where you wake up and you have a negative thought, just say, okay, you get out of the window. I have no, you know, business with you. Please leave. I'm just going to have a good day. It's going to be a positive one. You gotta do that. It is what you attract is what you're going to get. So yeah, attract all the good stuff. I've been trying to attract some money, some dollars, but hey, they haven't been coming. Looks like they're still on the way. They're still in the pipeline. Oh gosh. Okay, so 0716137803. Come on. If I've not heard from you before, you're not a regular, you don't send shout outs, you're just like, you know, they're in the background. Keeping shy and quiet. Come on, don't be quiet. I'd love to hear from you. You know, new voices. Yeah, 0716137803. Good morning, my darling. Happy Tuesday. Love you lots. Keep warm. Go, girl. Katie and PMB. Then I've got a lovely message, and this one has come from Kavir. Good morning, KP. I trust you well. I haven't messaged you for some time now because of work. I wanted to find out if you can play my 30 minutes of nonstop music tomorrow. I'm off tomorrow and I would love to hear my selection. Please let me know if it's okay with you. Kavir, you wouldn't believe this, but oh my word, I was actually thinking about you just the other day. And I was like, Kavir, where is this guy? I haven't heard from him in a long time. Like, you know, randomly, I just have these thoughts about you guys. And yes, I haven't heard from you in forever. I'm glad to hear from you. I'm happy you're okay and you're well. I can't promise, Kavir. I do have a birthday playlist that had come in. Well, a request if, you know, they could, if they could actually select, you know, the day because it was their birthday. So I'll let you know. I will let you know. But, you know, let's chat and let's see what I can do for you. Send me the playlist. If I'm not able to do it tomorrow, perhaps maybe another day of the week. And while you're at work, just put on your headphones and listen to the music. You know what I mean? But let me see what I can do for you. I can't make any promises right now because I did kind of sort of promise it to somebody else. So let me see, okay? But send me that playlist anyway, because hey, you got some really, really good taste in music. Suresh bhai, hello. How are you?
1: Namaste. Happy birthday goes out to Nikira of Phoenix. Nikira, enjoy your born day. God bless you. May you have many more birthdays to come. And this message comes from Suresh Maharaj in Mayor Bank.
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0: So really, Akhiowali, Rahat Fateh Ali Khan, and this is the kind of music we need to be listening to in the morning when it's nice and cold and it's winter. Ah, just lovely. Absolutely lovely. Just got 9:32. Happy birthday, happy anniversary if you are celebrating. Good morning to our wowsome KP. Hope you are well. You know, when you say wowsome, that makes me think of Zakia. A big shout out goes out to our awesome senior citizens of Mirbank DSSC Club. Have an amazing day. Love from Dunpal and Regina of Mirbank. Good morning, KP. Hope you're good. Wishing you a terrific Tuesday, Rani and Stanger Manor. KP, awesome show as always. Please wish Sandisha Maharaj and Karuna Ramdev a happy birthday. Lots of love from Rabin and Asha Ratalal of Amzinto. Hi, KP. Please wish my niece Sajida Mustafa a blessed birthday for today. Comes with lots of love from Arifa, Nabi and the family. Thank you. Hi, Molly. It's been a while. How are you?
1: KP, blessed Tuesday. Shout out to Malika, Vadi, Priyadarshini, Shani, dear friend Rani Naidu and Bina Sadhu of Dandi. Wishing them a lovely day. And get well message goes to Mrs. Jane Rao of Glencoe. Wishing her a speedy recovery. Lots of love from Molly.
0: You know what I'm feeling like eating right now, guys? I'm feeling like eating some like patta rolls or like puri patta. I don't know why, but I just feel like it's so perfect for this weather. What do you say? Is anyone actually making that right now? Can you like send some my way?
2: Good morning to all and one of you. Please have a lovely day and wishing you well. Statement. You cannot explain an ocean to a frog that lives in a well. Ratsala, the bond.
0: Wah, kya baat hai bhai? So profound words from you, Raj, as always. Thank you very much. Hi, KP. What were you doing on the beach at night? Were you looking for the Bhoot or were you waiting for the Bhoot who's looking for beautiful girls? From Roma the Raider in Belgium. Hey, I just was not... I know. It was actually a very old video, by the way. And Roma is talking about this one TikTok video I did recently. It's on my TikTok. And yes, it was actually New Year's Eve. And I was just like waiting for the fireworks. And then, you know, you can't like not take pictures and selfies and videos. So I was just like, okay, I'm going to take like a nice cute picture. And then I just didn't know it wasn't a picture and it was actually a video. So I was just posing for a picture. Hence, I looked like I was waiting for the booth. But the reason I actually put that caption is because I would have gotten to a lot of trouble had, you know, my mother known that I was going to be at the beach at that time, because she always says, don't go to the beach at night. The Bhoot is going to come and catch you. So I just, yeah, I'm just saying, I put the two, the advice and the picture and the video basically together. And I was just like, hopefully she doesn't see this.

0: the vibe toward Tuesday. We're keeping it real. PSY Sugar, BTS, Monica from Coolie before this. Yo, that was nice. That was nice. Now I'm feeling energetic all of a sudden. Forget the blanket, forget cuddling and keeping warm. Now I feel like, okay, we need to do a lot more than that. 0716137803. The music is just so nice and energetic all of a sudden. It's like giving us the vibe, like, okay, let's just all get up and dance, right? Anyway, how's the puri patta coming along? Anyone making puri patta this morning? I got a message of potato bhajias. But no puri patta. No one's making puri patta. Like, no one else is craving puri patta for this weather. Is it just only me? Oh my word.
1: AP, I wish all that enjoying their birthday today. This come from Raj Place Zella.
0: Hey, thank you so much, Raj. Thank you, thank you, thank you. Hi, KP, it's Tilly. I just want to wish my two favorite people, a very blessed 58th wedding anniversary. This message goes out to my elder sister Ruby and Raj from Cizella. Love them stacks. And then I've got a shout out here. This one is from Ramba Mudli. Hey Ramba, you feeling cold? Which part of KZN are you in? Hi Ashima.
2: Good morning, KP. Trust you are well. KP, I have a birthday dedication out for my mom, who celebrates her 62nd birthday today. I wish her everything of the very best. May God grant her good health, wealth, prosperity, endless love from all of us, and his entire blessings always. Lots of love from Ashima and Kingin Lobo.
0: Happy, happy birthday to Mama there, Ashima. May she have the most amazing and blessed one. And I know you're going to spoil her. All right, keep it locked in. I've got Zoom 2.0 coming up shortly. It's Lotus FM. Turn it up.
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0: Show me your jalwa on Lotus FM. Well, show me your skills for Zoom 2.0. And yes, there's a picture uploaded once again for you. It's up on WhatsApp. It is our profile picture. Guess the plant this morning. Guess the plant. 071-613-7803. Hope you're well, Krishna Priya. Hare Krishna. I have patta and it's homemade. No onion, no garlic. Making puri now. Oh, Satvik, delish, delight, Prashad, I'm willing to share with you. Rashika from PMB. Rashika, by the time you send that from PMB with all the traffic, the show's going to be over. Take care as well and lots of love. I wish I could have some right now. Trust me, I do wish. Okay, so you're guessing the plant this morning. I know we're talking about Zoom 2.0, but my head is like fixed on eating puri patta today. Don't ask me why. I think it's just been too long. Even if it's just puri patta or even a patta roll. With some nice chili sauce. Ah, that would be so good right now. Oh my word. Anyway, you focus on the challenge, okay? I'm going to focus on how I'm going to make this puri patta thing happen today. But you focus on Zoom 2.0. What is a plant today? 071-613-7803. The picture's uploaded on WhatsApp. It's our profile picture. And of course, it's zoomed in. So you go figure it out. Your answer reveal coming up at 20 past 10. You've heard the conversations on Metro FM for years, and now Oscar Man is coming to S3. 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

0: Now when my father heard of this, he went and had a dog, and stayed away from work that day and popped into the shop.
1: Mahavishnu Naidu, Kamala Puna, a nice interesting story right here on Lotus FM. Respiratory syncytial virus is the discussion that's coming up on our medical feature called Hey Doc. That's at 10:30. And yes, we do, of course, have a pediatrician joining us to unpack this topic. Now we have Zoom 2.0 that's been uploaded for you. It's on WhatsApp. Salvi, I need more than just it being a green plant. What plant is this with green leaves? Salvi, you're so naughty. You need to give me more than that. What's the name of the plant? I know it's a plant with green leaves. But which plant is it? Let me know. Your answer reveal for Zoom 2.0 at 20 past 10. Of course, the picture is on WhatsApp. It's a profile picture. Check it out. Have fun and play.
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0: Amita Kalyan, and that's Sajan Man Ke Mandir Mein on Lotus FM, a proudly South African track. I hope you're winning with Zoom 2.0. Your answer reveal for it just coming up in 20 minutes. Keep it locked in to find out which plant it is. But now, here's Sureshan Pillai with the news at 10 o'clock.
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2: Good morning. Disaster management teams in KwaZulu-Natal on high alert as severe weather conditions approach the coastal parts of the province. The South African Weather Service has issued a warning for disruptive rains and snow for the next 2 days, starting today. Forecaster Ayanda Nsele.
3: We have a yellow level 2 warning for disruptive snow from evening into Wednesday morning over the southwestern, extreme southwestern parts, mainly the areas around the Drakensberg Mountains, from Gokstad and the Pekdans Castle, including Royal Natal. We also have a disruptive rain, yellow level 2, valid for the Midlands and mainly central interior of KZN.
2: The African Transformation Movement says it's positive that the Constitutional Court will clarify last week's Western Cape High Court judgment that granted President Cyril Ramaphosa's bid to interdict the work of Parliament's Impeachment Committee. The party, which is the respondent in the matter, initiated the Section 89 impeachment process in Parliament. The task of the committee is to establish whether there are grounds or not for Ramaphosa's impeachment following the Palapala farm saga. ATM leader Vuyo Zungula addressed the media in Durban yesterday.
4: We want to assure South Africans, if anyone occupies public office, they must be held accountable. The reason why there is Madlanga Commission, there is all of this mess that we have in our country, it is because there is the culture of impunity. People start changing their tune because their favorite is going to be held accountable. But if it's someone that they do not like, they aggressively push accountability for that person. It cannot be that because President Ramaphosa is the president of the country, he must be subjected to different laws.
2: Lobby group March in March says it will stage a protest against Zimbabwe in its Pretoria embassy following the arrest of activist Beki Mpilo Mbetsi. March in March argues that Zimbabweans have a constitutional right to protest peacefully. The call comes as some Zimbabweans are organizing nationwide demonstrations on the 31st of July against Constitutional Amendment No. 3. Mbetsi has been charged with an incitement as defined in Section 187 of the Criminal Law Act. Prosecutors allege that Mbetsi recorded and posted a video on Facebook on the 10th of July 2026, mobilizing and inciting members of the public to take part in an unlawful gathering on the 31st of July 2026. The lobby group spokesperson, Sandile Dube.
5: On Friday, we will be having a picketing here in Tswane against the injustices that is happening in Zimbabwe, where Mr. Beki Mpilo Mbetsi, activist there is being detained unjustly so. So as much and much movement will be in solidarity with the people of Zimbabwe.
2: And finally, the American pharmaceutical giant Johnson & Johnson says it's agreed to pay up to $5.5 billion or more than 90 billion rand to settle lawsuits. This follows allegations that its talc products cause ovarian cancer. The BBC's Rory Gallimore has more.
6: Johnson & Johnson has always denied that its talc products, such as baby powder, cause cancer. It's been fighting lawsuits filed by tens of thousands of people for years. Last week, the firm won a significant victory when a US federal judge cast doubt on the plaintiff's ability to prove the claims. J&J is now setting aside billions of dollars to try to end the legal battle. The settlement is dependent on at least 95% of the claimants accepting the offer. The company stopped selling talc-based baby powder in the US 6 years ago and now uses cornstarch instead.
2: 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Disaster management teams in KwaZulu-Natal on high alert as severe weather conditions approach the coastal parts of the province. The South African Weather Service has issued a warning for disruptive rains and snow for the next 2 days. I'm Sureshan Pillai, back at 11 o'clock.
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0: Just gone 8 minutes past 10 o'clock. Welcome to Style in the City. I'm Krishna Priyadasa, your host, companion, and friend on the radio. Now, it is, of course, a Tuesday. We've got our medical feature coming up. And respiratory syncytial virus, RSV, it is one of the most common causes of respiratory illnesses in young children. Yet many parents still aren't sure what signs to watch out for or when medical attention is needed. Now, Dr. Mark Woodley joins us just after 10:30. If you've got a question, it's a perfect time to think about it and send those to us later on. For now, WhatsApp is busy and it is buzzing today with Zoom at 2.0. Oh my word. Like, did everybody decide to bring their A game today? I think everybody decided to bring their A game today. I actually want you to stop answering because my page is full. My page is full with names and this isn't even all the names. Now, let me tell you something. It's a plant you're guessing for Zoom 2.0. Now, everybody's got a different version of how they see it and what they call it. And I think that's what's making it a little complicated for me. So, like, everybody's got a different name for it. And I'm like, oh, my word. Oh, my dear. How do I actually wrap up the, you know, names for this? It's quite difficult. I'm trying. If I miss out a few names, I apologize. But, hey, you guys just brought your A game today. Why didn't you say? Why did you say you're going to bring your A game today, you know? I would have made it harder for you.
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0: Mariah Carey, without you, without my Puri Patta right now, I'm just sad. What can I say? Zoom 2.0, here's your reveal. So it looks like you guys caught on to my hint. I wasn't even hinting though. It's just like I think you know how I think these days, which is unfair. You need to stop reading me too hard. Stop learning my personality and yeah, using that against me. Because you see now, of course it ends up being madumbi leaves, patta leaves, taro, I don't know what else you want to call it. I had so many different versions of the answer coming in today. I was just feeling it. I was just really feeling for this. I still am. I didn't think you were going to catch on. I mean, did I make it too obvious? I think I did. Well, what can I say? It was a good challenge. It was a fun one. And our winner this morning is Lashni. Lashni, sweetheart, you are the winner. Well done, girl. So proud of you. Lekha, Roshni, Ishare, Reena, Prisla, Arifa, Mel, Adesh, Betty, Roma, Fatima, Tilly, Dinesh, Swami, Zakira, Annette, Lalita, Sandy, Umesh, Mala, Nishana, Atish, Pat, Naresh, Bhavisha, Vanessa, Kevin, Saroja, Anusha, Vimla, Anand, Ashika, Shanita, Ashni, and Sunny. Look, there's more. This is all I wrote down. I don't know. I don't even know how many names that's. I think that list was like at least 40 names, guys. Huh? And there's more. Well done. If I haven't been able to call it your name, hey, I apologize, but you guys just really overdid it today with the A game. You just like all decided, okay, let's bring our A game and then, you know, show KB what we've got. But anyway, well done if you did get it right. Well done to you. Madumbi leaves, patta leaves, however you want to call it, is absolutely the correct answer. I've never really tried making these from scratch, like with the leaves and stuff. I know my mom has. I mean, she can. She's cool like that. But I haven't. And I don't like peeling madumbi. The last time I tried, it was a nightmare for me. Like, if it's boiled, I can. But yo. Peeling dry madumbi, it was my worst nightmare. I mistakenly ended up touching water in between, and then after I was done, I washed my hands and there was such an itch all over my hands. My hands reacted, they went red, and it was like the worst thing ever. That's actually like a nightmare. Like, don't ask me to peel madumbi for you. Just tell me, eat the puri patta and I'll be happy. Anyway, that's it for Zoom 2.0. Keep it locked in. I, of course, have Dr. Mark Woodley joining us shortly on our medical feature. We are chatting about RSV, respiratory syncytial virus, and it's one of the most common causes of respiratory illnesses in young children. We're unpacking that. If you have a question, you can drop that on 071-613-7803.
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1: 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My name's Christian Priyadasa, keeping you company right here in Style in the City. All right, just gone 10:30. If you've just joined us, it's, you know, perfect on time for our conversation this morning. And of course, we are in between winter now. It brings, you know, those coughs, colds, sniffles into our homes. But one virus that's receiving increasing attention is RSV. If you've not heard of this one before, it's a respiratory... I'm just going to put it out there. Whether I say this like a South African today or an American today, we are talking about one very specific thing, which is respiratory syncytial virus. For many children, it is a mild illness, but for babies and vulnerable little ones, it can become much more serious. Now, to help us understand it better, we are joined by pediatrician Dr. Mark Mudley. Doctor, thank you for joining us this morning.
2: Good morning, Krishna Priya. It's always a pleasure to be in studio, and I look forward to discussing RSV, respiratory syncytial virus.
1: So you're going with that pronunciation? Yeah?
2: Yeah.
1: Okay. Well, we'll just, you know, keep it short, doctor, and we'll say RSV. Yeah. For the interview. Of course, let's just begin here. Many parents, of course, have heard the term RSV. Now, doctor, we aren't really exactly sure what it is. What is RSV and why does it seem to be so common during winter?
2: So RSV is a virus, and it is a very common virus. I know parents freak out when they hear the word RSV. But most children will get RSV infection by the time they turn 24 months of age. That's how common it is. We call it the winter virus, but that's usually in Europe and North America, going further north. But in South Africa, we normally look at RSV from Feb going on to May. So it's more a climatic reason and geography as well that we see it. And obviously, it peaks in different provinces at different times. Yeah.
1: Have you been seeing a lot of the cases recently?
2: Yeah, so I have been seeing a lot of cases in March, and we did have a few in April as well. But I start to see that the cases are starting to become a bit less now, and influenza is becoming more.
1: All right. So one of the challenges, doctor, for parents is knowing whether their child, I mean, simply just has a cold, or, you know, if it's something more serious. So what are the typical symptoms of RSV? And are there warning signs that should never be ignored?
2: So RSV, I think there's a lot of confusion with flu and RSV. Flu is caused by the actual virus influenza, and RSV is caused by that specific virus. But the presentation is often the same, where they have initially a runny nose, a mild fever. He's starting to wheeze, and the breathing becomes fast as well. Parents should always watch for fast breathing and difficulty in breathing, and indrawing of the chest when they see that those movements. Those are signs that the baby is struggling to breathe. Blue lips and tongue, that's also a very big red flag. Poor feeding. If you notice that baby is starting to reduce feeds, or the amount of feeds taken in is becoming reduced, or just pushing away the bottle or the breast, that is a red flag. Signs of dehydration, fewer wet nappies, a sunken fontanel on the head. So those are danger signs. And also we get something called apneas that these babies get. Apnea is when the baby stops breathing completely, a complete cessation in breathing.
1: Phew, okay. Sounds like a very stressful conversation here, Doctor. Okay, so does RSV now affect all children in the same way? Which children are considered to be most vulnerable to severe illnesses and why?
2: So RSV in older children, it's not as serious as your younger infants. And even adults can get RSV and it presents like a normal cold and then it goes away. We need to be very cautious in babies less than 6 months because their lungs are very, their airways are very small. So they get more severe disease. Premature babies, they're at a higher risk. Babies with heart conditions, if they're born with heart conditions, which we call congenital heart disease. Babies that have problems with the muscle, neurological problems, and also babies whose immune systems are weak. We worry about those babies.
1: We are chatting about RSV, respiratory syncytial virus. Now, if you have a question regarding our topic that we may not cover, you can drop me a message on 071-613-7803. That's 071-613-7803.
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0: Jam hot. Welcome to the Mars Singer South Africa. The Mars Singer South Africa is back. And Mzansi, the mystery, has found a new home on SABC2. Join me, Mpo Pops, and our celebrity detectives as we all try guess who is behind the mask.
1: There's something about the energy, yeah, okay?
0: Because keeping a secret, Mo Mzansi. Hey, banna, nice try. The new season of The Mars Singer South Africa premieres Saturday, 4th of July at 7 p.m. on SABC2.
2: People always say to me, Barry, how do you keep your car running?

0: Respiratory Syncytial Virus, RSV, is what we are discussing today with pediatrician Dr. Mark Woodley. If you have a question, please drop me that right now on WhatsApp, 0716137803. So, Doctor, we have covered quite a bit, right? Now let's get into treatment. When a child is diagnosed with RSV, what treatment usually, does the treatment usually involve? And is it mainly supportive care at home, or are there situations where medication or hospital admission becomes necessary?
1: Yeah, so it depends on the presentation of the child. Because RSV is a virus, like we've mentioned, antibiotics do not treat RSV itself. So if you look at supportive treatment, keeping the child hydrated is important, using nose drops to clear up the nose, and fever control, so using medications for fever, and feeding that child when needed, because you don't want dehydration. So it's mainly supportive care. Some babies may need to be admitted to hospital if they are fast breathing, if they are showing signs of dehydration, very high fevers, severe wheezing. So in oxygen, we may consider starting the baby on oxygen if the oxygen levels are low. Sometimes we may have to advance respiratory support if needed, and babies may need ICU, especially your babies that are high risk, like we explained before. Giving the baby fluids, keeping the baby hydrated, and these babies are often discharged from hospital.
0: So, doctor, parents, often ask, what can they do to reduce the risk of infection? What practical steps, doctor, can you recommend that families take to protect babies and young children, especially during winter?
1: So it's important to wash hands regularly. So it's your infection control measures that you're going to take. So you're going to wash your hands regularly. If somebody is sick, they're going to wear a mask. Avoid taking your kids to overcrowded areas, because, that's you're exposing children in those situations. So it's basic infection control measures. And I think I need to mention also the kissing of babies. That is quite high risk. So kissing babies, try and avoid that. Yeah.
0: I just want to clear out this confusion, doctor, that I have. It said that children should be exposed to germs, basically. They should play outside, eat sand or whatever. It actually helps with their immunity. But now, there's also that way, keep them away from the germs. So which one is actually true?
1: You should keep them away from the germs. They have an immune system that will fight off infection, yeah. And the good thing is that we also now have RSV prevention vaccinations. So these are administered to our high-risk infants before the season to provide them with that immunity before the season starts.
0: So I've got a question for you, doctor, from our listener that's come through. Is RSV contagious?
1: Yes, RSV is very contagious. So if an adult has it, it's preferable that they wear a mask, they wash their hands, and limited contact, and no kissing of the infant. So it is contagious, and it can spread easily.
0: And finally, doctor, what message would you like to share with every parent or caregiver listening in this morning to remember about RSV?
1: Yeah, so like I said initially, most parents are very concerned when they hear that their child has RSV. But it's extremely common, and most children will recover completely with supportive care. However, babies can become ill quickly, especially infants less than 6 months. So if your baby is struggling to breathe, feeling poorly, becoming unusually sleepy, lethargic, or if you're worried in general, seek medical attention promptly. Parents know their children best, so it's important that they trust their instincts. Early assessment can make all the difference.
0: Well, doctor, thank you so much for sharing your expertise and helping us, better understand a virus that affects so many families each year. We really appreciate your time. A contact number for listeners to get in touch with you?
1: So you can contact me at 031-566-3230, alternatively 079-140-9781.
0: Well, that's it for our medical feature. And yes, we do hope it's been able to help you in some way.

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Keep it locked in. I do have 30 minutes off for non-stop music coming up just after 11. Life. The way you like it. 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

That's a proudly South African track for you. Yay, Dil Diwana. Before this, absolutely loving the music and the vibe, the energy for Tuesday. Yo, yo, yo. Hope you're having a lovely one. Keep it locked in. I do have 30 minutes off for non-stop music coming up. And yes, it's a special playlist right up after your news at 11 and a drama at 11:45. One more. This one's by Maverick called Bin Tere. This one's going to take you up to news at 11 with Roshan Pillay.

0: much.
1: Beautiful music. It's a South African song for you by Maverick, Binte Ray. If you missed the answer for Zoom 2.0, for those of you asking, Madumbi leaves, Patta leaves, whatever you want to call it, that was the answer for Zoom 2.0. And our winner was Lashni. Lashni, well done. And to the other hundreds of you that got it right, well done to you as well. Such an easy challenge. All right, stay close, stay warm. I have 30 minutes of non-stop music up next. For now, your news at 11 o'clock with Suresh and Pillay.
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3: Eleven o'clock. Good day. Former IDAC head advocate Andrea Johnson has told the Madlanga Commission of Inquiry in Pretoria that she won't be able to submit some outstanding documents required from her since she has resigned. Evidence leader advocate Mashla Peselo questioned Johnson about why references to the PKTT, saying they had been absent from the Section 27 affidavit before the commission. This despite appearing in another version of the affidavit. The conduct of officials IDAC is under scrutiny at the commission, where advocate Johnson has continued to testify.
4: As of yesterday, I do not hold an official position. I am not the ID. I made sure that we shared the presidential minute with the evidence leader so that that was very apparent and signed. So it had then become difficult to procure the documents in the manner I would have. What I did indicate, counsel, is that when I am not there, the next person to be able to approach for documents would be Mr. Matthew Sissoko. He is the head of operations at IDAC.
3: The KwaZulu-Natal Transport Department will today issue the province's first electronically generated auto infringement notice. It relates to its readiness to implement the auto demerit points system. Under it, motorists who accumulate more than 15 demerit points face having their license suspended. A third suspension will result in the cancellation of the license. The department spokesperson, Ndaba Zinhle Sibiya.
5: We are ready as the province of KwaZulu-Natal to administer ARTO. ARTO is very important not only in terms of a demerit point system but also to strengthen our road safety campaign. The MEC will actually be reflecting on key aspects, you know, of the implementation of ARTO here in KwaZulu-Natal.
3: Today marks the second day of the 9th SADC Industrialization Week at the Durban International Convention Centre. The annual summit brings together government leaders, policy makers, business and industry from across Southern Africa to promote regional industrialization and accelerate sustainable economic growth. The Department of Science, Technology and Innovation says innovation is central to achieving those goals. The department's Director General, Mlungisi Cele.
6: The Department of Science, Technology and Innovation plays a crucial role in this gathering as part of government effort to ensure industrialization happens in SADC. And our contribution is that there will be no industrialization without innovation. We are, through our national decadal plan on science, technology and innovation, with making sure that in all SADC countries, research needs to be ramped up. If we are to take advantages of the opportunities that an integrated SADC that is championing industrialization could achieve.
3: And finally, U.S. police say there were three suspects in the deadly shooting at a food festival in Seattle, Washington on Sunday night. One of them is among the three dead. A 15-year-old boy has been detained and authorities say they're working to identify another suspect. Reports suggest that there was a gunfight at the event. Four other people, including a 2-year-old boy, were wounded. Police's Nicole Powell has this update.
7: At this point, we believe this could be gang-related. There were two groups firing in the area near the armory during a bite of Seattle. We believe two of the individuals were associates with each other. This is the 19-year-old who passed away and the 15-year-old who was arrested last night.
3: Top story at 11 o'clock. Former IDAC head advocate Andrea Johnson has told the Madlanga Commission of Inquiry in Pretoria that she won't be able to submit some outstanding documents required from her since she has resigned. I'm Sureshan Pillay. Back at 12 o'clock.
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0: Vasi, what have you done to the listeners? They are smiling ear to ear. The music has been very lovely. Thank you very much. That's a wrap of 30 minutes of non-stop music. Well, you did dedicate it to the family. I guess you've dedicated to the whole of course, the nation that's listening. Thank you very much. 30 minutes of non-stop music right here on Style in the City. Now, what's happening after 12, Tashlin? Good morning.
1: Good morning, KP. Well, the former IDAC head advocate Andrea Johnson's under pressure over allegations of PKTT investigations. Meanwhile, anti-corruption organization, the Active Citizens Movement, they weigh in on what lies ahead for Johnson following her immediate resignation yesterday. The SADC Industrialization Week in Durban turns its focus to technology and innovation, and wildfires continue to ravage parts of France. Those details coming up at 12.
0: Thank you very much. I've got your drama series coming up shortly. Stay with me.
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0: 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Time for your drama series. That's Touch of Karma 2, episode 37, taking you up to news at 12 o'clock with Sudarshan Pillai. Well, we wrap up Tuesday right here on Style in the City. I'll catch you tomorrow, same time, same place, on Lotus FM between 9 and 12. Do enjoy the rest of your day. If it rains, carry the umbrella. Stay indoors. Enjoy your puri patta if you're going to make some. Send me some pictures tomorrow, okay? Promise? Right. From me, Krishna Priyadasa, thank you very much for giving me your valuable time, as always. And thank you so much for lending me your ears. See you soon. Ciao.
1: If you haven't gambled for love and loss, then you haven't gambled at all. Lotus FM presents the final week in the second series of A Touch of Karma by Vivian Mudley.
2: Oh, well done to you and Max, Tariq.
3: Thank you, Fred.
2: But there's a lot more to be done. What have we got so far?
3: Right. They are very interested in arms deal. Mm-hmm. At least that's what the voice at the Electric Oscar came back with.

0: Well, that's a plus.
1: But they do not want to reveal their identity by meeting with Max and his Russian mafia.
0: Well, that makes things complicated then.
1: Max is sticking to his guns, excuse the pun, and refusing to deal with anybody else but the head honcho.
0: A good man.
1: So there's much to-ing and fro-ing going on.
0: Tell him to keep it going until they crack.
1: Shouldn't take long. He's told them that he will be flying to Nigeria to secure a market soon.
0: A bluff, of course?
1: Of course.
0: Yeah. You're acquainted with my old friend Dirk Westhuizen.
1: Yes, of course. I remember him. Mm-hmm. He helped you solve the last case we were working on. He retired, didn't he?
0: Yes, yes, that's the guy. Well, he's come out of retirement, and he's joined us.
1: Hey, that's luck, man. So what made him do it?
0: That's a long story.
1: I got the time.
0: No, my dear Tariq, that is not relevant. What is relevant, however, is that I managed to get him into the prison undercover.
1: As a prisoner?
0: Yeah, what else?
1: Hey, man, he's getting on a bit. There are hardened criminals there. They'll finish him.
0: They already tried.
1: What?
0: He beat the daylights out of his attackers.
1: No ways.
0: Yes, Dirk was the South African middleweight champion. He retired unbeaten.
1: Serious?
0: Mm-hmm. And as you might well know, he keeps in pretty good shape. So now they respect him.
1: Good for him. So what was his crime?
0: Embezzlement.
1: Oh.
0: And dealing in uncut diamonds.
1: Well, he'll be in good company.
0: Now, if Max can't find out who the mafia boss is inside the prison, Dirk will be able to.
1: So we have our man on the inside. I suggest that we smuggle a weapon or two to him.
0: He's got that covered.
1: Oh.
0: Mm-hmm. It was his idea, of course. He feels that we might have to raid the prison soon because, well, according to his investigations, everyone there's on the take.
1: So we might have a fight on our hands.
0: Yeah, you bet.
1: Well, I have planted weapons all over the electric Oscar. And here is a complete map of the place. You see, the red dots are where the handguns are.
0: Yes, okay.
1: Every fire hydrant has smoke canisters, and if you look where it says plumbing...
0: Right.
1: That's where the R4s are.
0: Very good. Did you draw this map? It's very professional.
1: Well, it was a very good police academy you sent me to. Before that, I couldn't draw water from a tap.
0: Nice work.
1: Our men can go in without any weapons.
0: Mm.
1: When they are searched, they'll be clean. When it's time to make the hit, I will brief them and run this map by them. And then we take these lowlife down.
0: Well, I think we should employ a similar strategy when we hit the prison. We should start getting our operatives in there. I can arrange for a comprehensive map of the facility.
1: Do I get to be in the thick of things?
0: Yes, of course. Well, that's what you trained for.
1: I was hoping you would say no.
0: What? I didn't think you were such a coward.
1: No, it's not that. I made a promise that I would take care of myself and not put myself in any danger.
0: Oh, yes. I forgot. You have an ailing mother.
1: Yes, that's right. I have an ailing mother.
0: Yeah. Or a beautiful lady called Edna.
1: Aye, aye.

Thanks to Barton, I'm out tonight. Only Sunil mustn't know. I see Wanda hasn't done much. The house seems the same as it was. Well, I must make my way to the shed and retrieve the spare set of keys to the house. The set only I know about. Ah, the door is open. The light. Here we are. Now, I hid the keys under the workbench. Let me run my hands along like so. Yep, just where I put them. Okay, now, out with the light. Close the door. I can imagine Wanda's reaction when she comes to the house and sees me. I wonder where she's gone. She hasn't answered the phone. Well, I suppose all will be revealed soon. That is, if she is planning on coming home tonight and... What the hell? Let me hide here behind this pillar. It looks like a woman. What is she doing here lurking in my yard? I wonder, does she have the same intentions as me? Let me creep up quietly behind her and take her by surprise. I'll have to circle around the house and come up behind her.

0: Miranda will see me if I hide here. I'm sure Weasley is going to be with her. My private investigator told me that they have been together in this house every night. Tonight, Wanda, we will end your extortion, your blackmail, and your affair with the man I love. I have a gun, which I obtained legally, of course, and it's got the name Wanda written all over it. So just...
1: Got you.
2: Let me go!
1: Not until you tell me what you're doing here.
2: Please, let go of
1: me! I'll break your arm if you struggle.
2: Okay.
1: Now, who are you?
2: Dora! Please, you're hurting me!
1: What's this in your jacket? Oh, a gun!
2: Ouch! Please stop! I'll talk!
1: You had better.
2: The woman who lives here is having an affair with my husband.
1: Oh, is that so?
2: It's true, I'm not lying.
1: I don't think you are. Is that woman's name Wanda?
2: Yes. Do you know her?
1: She's my wife.
2: What? I thought you were in prison.
1: Yes, that's right. Come, let's take this inside. After you.

0: Okay, I'm just going to make sure that all these curtains are drawn so they don't see any lights when they arrive. Then we'll turn out the lights and hide. I have a walk-in closet in the bedroom. We'll hide there and then spring a surprise.
1: Sounds good.
0: Okay. You'd better quickly fill me in. Who is your husband?
1: I lied. It's not my husband.
0: Then who is it?
1: My lover.
0: And you are married, I take it?
1: Yes.
0: That's deep.
1: There's more to it.
0: Well, out with it. They could arrive at any time.
1: This Wanda has got photos of Wesley and I. And she's blackmailing me. I've already paid her a lot, and
0: Wesley is your lover.
1: she's blackmailed him as well.
0: For how much?
1: Wesley has no money. She got him to start a church as a front for drug trafficking. And as a bonus, she's having an affair with him as well.
0: So what was your plan?
1: I want to kill her. I'm in love with Wesley, and I was going to get a divorce from my husband. But I think that Wesley is enjoying Wanda too much. So she has to go. And you?
0: I suspected that there was something going on, so I got out tonight to confirm and take appropriate action from there. But I think you and I can do this together.
1: What are you proposing?
0: I want both of them dead.
1: That's not what I was planning.
0: What were you planning?
1: I wanted to get Wanda out of the way so that I can have my Wesley back.
0: Well, the plan will have to change slightly, won't it? Quick, it's them. That's why this car just drove up. Into the closet, let's go.
2: Hey girl, you are a great cook. What other surprises do you have?
3: Not much else, I'm afraid.
2: It was delicious, Divya.
3: Before Yarisha, you were always inviting me over to your place, Vimla, so I never got a chance to show off my culinary skills.
2: Well, if you told me that you cooked so well, I would have taken advantage and been here more often.
3: More?
2: Oh, I'm stuffed.
3: Okay, let me clear up.
2: I'll give you a hand.
3: No, I'll manage. Why don't you call your ma and see if baby is all right?
2: Oh, baby will be fine. She sleeps through the night. She'll wake up in the early hours for her bottle, and I'll be home by then.
3: Okay, then you do the coffee. Let's take all the stuff through to the kitchen. I'll just give the plate a rinse.
2: Now that I'm used to being a mother and my life is getting back on track, we must have these get-togethers more often.
3: I don't see that happening.
2: Why not?
3: Well, things have normalized between you and the Singh family, and the doting grandfather will want his grandchild there all the time. You said so yourself.
2: Well, we'll make time. Also, I'm sure Tanisha would like to join us.
3: A kind of single women's club.
2: Oh, something like that, yes. What do you think?
3: Great idea. I was thinking of arranging a weekend treat sometimes.
2: Ah, oh, now that is a fabulous idea. I'm all for it. Just tell me when.
3: Hold on, girl. I said I was thinking about it.
2: Nothing to think about.
3: My, we are in a celebratory mood, aren't we?
2: Do you blame me? For once, everything in my life is looking up. Everyone seems to have forgiven me. I'm at peace with myself, and Sunil is ready to make a commitment. Everything is so great right now.
3: Ouch, that hurts. Sunil making a commitment. I love him, and we are seeing each other. I don't want it to end. And you are my friend. Unlike you, Vimla, my life is not so easy right now. I keep getting the feeling that something's got to give, but I don't know what.
2: And I cannot wait for Sunil's release from prison.
3: He might get parole for good conduct.
2: I still have that nagging doubt, though.
3: Why?
2: I hope he doesn't get into any trouble.
3: Why should he?
2: His so-called business dealings and his perks.
3: Oh, that.
2: Oh, I forgot to tell you.
3: What?
2: I had a visit from Jagroop, my husband. Oh, it feels strange saying that. My husband.
3: Oh, and?
2: A goodwill visit.
3: Well, that was nice of him.
2: Yes, he was always very sweet. Oh, he's just a gem. He made me feel so much at ease and asked that he be allowed to help me if I ever needed any assistance.
3: A gem indeed.
2: I hurt him so badly.
3: But he's forgiven you.
2: Yes, he has. In fact, it was like he was making excuses for my mistakes.
3: He must love you still, and very much so. Now who? Oh no, it can't be. Not tonight.
4: I'll get it. I didn't think you were expecting visitors.
2: Sunil, how did you know I was here at Divya's flat?
5: Vimla.
3: Oh my goodness, this is great. Into the bathroom. Now we're in the soup. Sunil, why the hell didn't you phone first? How are you going to explain this? The wine and the flowers? Now you've really gone and done it. Oh, Lord, get me out of this one.
2: You seem surprised to see me here, and what's with the flowers and the wine? Are they for me?
5: No. Yes.
2: Come in. Divya's in the kitchen.
5: Oh, where's baby?
2: At home with Ma. I thought you knew. Didn't you go there first?
5: Well,
2: hey, wait a minute. You didn't come to see me, did you?
5: Well, I was...
2: Yes, very much like I remember it. Very romantic. Flowers, wine.
5: What are you talking about?
2: Have you forgotten already?
5: Forgotten what?
2: Oh, let me remind you. You'd always come with your regulation bottle of wine and flowers to set the mood as you used to put it. And then we would make such passionate love.
5: Let me take those flowers and...
2: I see there is a card as well. Let me read it.
5: No, Bimla. You don't have to. I'll explain, please. Bimla, don't read it.
2: Dearest Divya, every time I think that we have reached the highest we can go, you take me higher. You gave lovemaking a different meaning. I hope tonight is going to be no different. Your prisoner in arms, Sunil. Lord, so Ma was right. She didn't make a mistake. You were kissing that night. What a fool I've been.
5: Vimla, listen to me.
2: No, you listen to me. How could you, Sunil? Just how could you? You had just fathered a child with me. The way you organized my hospital stay, baby's nursery, all these things. You told me that you loved me.
5: I do.
2: Bullshit. Don't lie to me anymore.
6: That was another episode of the second series of A Touch of Karma by Vivian Moodley. 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
8: O'clock. Good afternoon. The South African Weather Service has issued a warning for disruptive rainfall and snowfall across parts of the Eastern Cape. Authorities have urged residents, especially motorists, to be vigilant as hazardous driving conditions, including floods, are expected for 2 days starting today. The Provincial Weather Officer spokesperson, Nompumelelo Kleinboy.
9: Very cold conditions. This refers to temperatures or daytime temperatures that are less than 10 degrees. This is expected in places over the interior for both today and tomorrow. We do expect the weather to start improving on day 3, which is Friday, with only just a chance of showers and rain in places along the east coast and its adjacent interior, with the likelihood of snowfall significantly lessening for Friday.
8: The former investigating directorate against corruption, IDAG head advocate Andrea Johnson, says the NPA should be able to assist with attaining outstanding documents. She says she's unable to file the Section 27 affidavit that Member of Parliament Fadil Adams had submitted to IDAC because she has resigned. Advocate Johnson is implicated in the alleged unlawful arrests of 7 crime intelligence officials, including the head Dumisani Khumalo. They face fraud and corruption charges, which the NPA has since provisionally withdrawn. Advocate Johnson is testifying before the Madlanga Commission of Inquiry in Pretoria.
10: As of yesterday, I do not hold an official position. I am not the ID chair. Out of respect for the commission as well, I made sure that we shared the presidential minute with the evidence leader so that that was very apparent and signed. So it had then become difficult to procure the documents in the manner I would have. What I did indicate, counsel, is that when I am not there, the next person to be able to approach for documents would be Mr. Matthew Sissoko.
8: The Southern African Development Community Accreditation Service, SADCAS, says quality assurance will be critical if the region is to build a competitive pharmaceutical manufacturing sector. This emerged at the 9th SADC Industrialization Week underway at the Durban International Convention Center. The five-day summit brings together governments, industry leaders and policy makers from across Southern Africa to strengthen regional industrialization, trade and value chains. SADC's Chief Executive Officer Eve Christian Gadzikwa.
11: SADC is looking at trying to improve health security, food security, regional integration and industrialization. It is very important for us to underscore everything under quality. We have an opportunity right now to form an integrated community for pharmaceutical industry and also for medical technology. The most critical investment should be in quality to ensure that whatever we're selling to the public is actually safe, that the efficacy is good and the quality is also good.
8: Meanwhile, Gadzuka says lessons learned from the COVID-19 pandemic are helping the pharmaceutical industry shape the region's approach to vaccine production and health security.
11: COVID taught us a lot of things. One of the things that it taught us is the need for us to bring our solutions closer. Because as you know, logistics became very difficult under COVID. So the role that we played was to ensure that we supported the local industry to produce their own chemicals. So we are working in the voluntary domain, but also in the private sector to ensure that we have a region that has good quality products with good safety and that the community can rely upon.
8: And finally, India's youth-led movement, whose protests have forced the education minister's resignation, say they're observing a complete breach of agreement by the government on no police action against the protesters. It said hundreds of students arrested in states like Bihar, West Bengal and Assam had not been released. The BBC's Anbaresan Etarajan has the details.
12: The Cockroach Janata Party said apart from the detentions, hundreds of others were being harassed in the Indian capital and other states. It also said there had been reports of detention of volunteers supporting protesters with logistics. The movement warned that any failure to release those detained or withdraw cases would amount to a breach of trust. The government said it had accepted all the demands of the movement, including assurances that no punitive action would be taken against the demonstrators.
8: Top story at 12 o'clock. The South African Weather Service has issued a warning for disruptive rainfall and snowfall across parts of the Eastern Cape. I'm Suresh Mpile.

0: Good afternoon and welcome to the program. It's Newsbreak on Lotus FM, Tuesday, the 28th of July, 2026. I'm Tashla Naidu. Let's get straight into the top stories this afternoon. The former IDEC head, that's Advocate Andrea Johnson, she's under pressure over allegations of PKTT allegations.
1: It says commanders and members. So it's not so limited to commanders. It says commanders and members.
2: And if I may add, not of SAPS, but specifically of PKTT. So you can't divorce that entire inquiry from PKTT.
1: So what this means is that IDEC was looking at the entire membership of the PKTT.
0: Meanwhile, the anti-corruption organization, the Active Citizens Movement, weighs in on what lies ahead for Johnson following her immediate resignation yesterday.
3: Then you've got allegations of criminal conduct, and if there are any, the NPA could still pursue criminal proceedings. Then you've got professional misconduct. If so, Public Interest South Africa has asked the LPC to investigate professional misconduct.
0: The SADC Industrialization Week in Durban turns its focus to technology and innovation.
4: Technology has featured prominently since the first day of discussions, but it has intensified today on the second day. Experts, delegates, as well as exhibitors have been highlighting that digital innovation, artificial intelligence, even improved ICT infrastructure are critical tools to modernize industries.
0: We'll also bring you an update on the murder case against three KwaZulu-Natal police officers that was postponed earlier today. And wildfires, they continue to ravage parts of France.
5: Temperatures are warming, not just here in France, but across Europe. Summers are getting drier as well, really becoming a breeding ground for such destructive wildfires.
0: Tracy Valitham in studio again this afternoon. She will be bringing you a full market update as well as a sport report later on in the program. But here she is now with those headlines.
6: Well, Banyana disappointed after WAFCON opening loss to Tanzania. SA secures 11 medals so far at Commonwealth Games. And Novak Djokovic and Arya Sabalenka are set to play together in the upcoming US Open mixed doubles. Catch a full sport report later on during the program.
0: You can also share your thoughts and views on our top stories this afternoon on the WhatsApp line. That number is 071-613-7803. Well, just gone 8 minutes past 12. Now, the former investigative directorate against corruption, that IDEC head, that's Advocate Andrea Johnson, she's been grilled about her role in the alleged investigation of PKTT members. Now, Johnson, she's continuing with her testimony before the Madlanga Commission, where she earlier said that she's now unable to file a Section 27 affidavit that Member of Parliament Fadil Adams had submitted to IDEC because she has now resigned. Advocate Johnson is implicated in the alleged unlawful arrest of seven crime intelligence officials, including the head, Dumisani Khumalo. They faced fraud and corruption charges, which the NPA has since provisionally withdrawn.
2: You were fully aware that that IDEC was looking into PKTT, and I say looking into because I don't know if inquiring or investigating, but that PKTT was the subject of investigation / inquiry by IDEC. You authorized a summons requesting records of promotions within PKTT. On what basis and why?
7: So when I look, it is exactly as I said yesterday and earlier. It's the first time I see it in the affidavit. And I know that I also indicated earlier, Chair, that I needed to find out if they had in fact done investigations. When I look at the Section 28 subpoena, as I've indicated, Chair, given the detail of information that is in here, I would have been informed by one of the two investigators. They needed this.
2: Okay. We have established, at least through your testimony here today, that insofar as detail and items 1 to 5, which involves the appointment of Lieutenant General Khumalo and all the other details regarding other major generals and their assessments and position of Lieutenant General Jacobs, based on the engagement you had with Commissioner Baloyi, you said that information you obtained from maybe Mr. Mlambo and Mr. Peromal. Where did you obtain the issue? The PKTT issue is so divorced completely from what is required in terms of 1 to 5. It just slips in there. What does PKTT have to do with anything, and who informed you that it is necessary to obtain those records because PKTT is a subject of investigation?
7: The questions, from what I can recall, Chair and Commissioners, is it related again to the promotions. And that was all it related to.
2: This is PKTT. You specifically mention it there.
7: To promotions.
2: Why are you investigating promotions within PKTT?
7: I can honestly not recall asking them about the PKTT as the PKTT. I would have asked questions around the applications. Well, wouldn't have asked about the PKTT. The original documentation, file and applications for promotions of the commanders, for me, dealt with the issue of the promotions we were dealing with.
1: It says commanders and members, so it's not so limited to commanders. It says commanders and members.
2: And if I may add, not of SAPS, but specifically of PKTT. So you can't divorce that entire inquiry from PKTT.
1: So what this means is that IDAC was looking at the entire membership of the PKTT, and the question is why? Yes. Why was IDAC investigating promotions and appointments in the PKTT? What was IDAC's interest in the PKTT?
0: That was Commissioner Sandile Khumalo probing Advocate Andrea Johnson at the Madlanga Commission earlier this morning. Now, meanwhile, anti-corruption organization, the Active Citizens Movement, says they note the acceptance of Advocate Andrea Johnson's resignation by President Cyril Ramaphosa, but this does not mean that she'll stop giving evidence before the commission. ACM spokesperson Aslam Mayat explains.
3: Look, the ACM is a political organization which holds both public and private sector to account. The resignation was accepted by the president with immediate effect. Now, that doesn't automatically end all legal and disciplinary actions. So her former employer, the NPA, their ability to institute disciplinary process is limited because standard labor law does not apply. But one has to look at her terms of appointment and the public service rules. Then you've got allegations of criminal conduct, and if there are any, the NPA could still pursue criminal proceedings. Then you've got professional misconduct. If so, Public Interest South Africa has asked the LPC to investigate professional misconduct, and they cited the admissions made on oath at the commission. PISA has also requested the State Security Agency to review Advocate Johnson's security clearance, which may impact on alternative employment opportunities. Now, Advocate Johnson has apologized regarding charges against Brigadier Dineo Mokweli, describing her appointment as token, and there have been other persons also affected. Now, these persons could pursue civil action recourse for damages. So there's a number of procedures that could still follow. Had the president not accepted her immediate resignation, Advocate Johnson could have resigned at any time upon 3 months' notice. And you know how some people drag out disciplinary processes whilst under suspension on full pay and then eventually negotiate a big retrenchment package under a confidentiality agreement. And then there's huge legal costs which the taxpayer also incurs.
0: That was the ACM spokesperson Aslam Mayat talking to Newsbreak's executive producer Salma Patel. It's just gone 15 minutes past 12. This is Newsbreak on Lotus FM. My name's Tashla Naidu. A full market update coming up next with Tracy Valaitham. Stay tuned.
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6: A very good afternoon. The rand is trading at 16 rand 76 cents to the US dollar, 22 rand 27 to the pound sterling, 19 rand 5 to the euro, and at 11 rand 68 to the Australian dollar, and at 9 rand 67 to the New Zealand dollar. In India, 1 rand is trading at 5 rupees 71, in Sri Lanka at 20 rupees 2, in Pakistan at 16 rupees 55, and in Mauritius 2 rupees 82. The Saudi Arabian rial is changing hands at 4 rand 46. The cryptocurrency Bitcoin is trading at $63,401. A look at your commodities this afternoon. Gold is trading at $4,042 and platinum at $1,609 per ounce, while the price of Brent crude oil is at $85.79 a barrel. That's a wrap of Newsbreak's Market Review.
0: Moving to other news breaking stories now. The murder case against three KwaZulu-Natal police officers has been postponed to the 25th of August 2026 for regional court allocation. The accused, Sifiso Mapumulo Vusimuzi Pewa and Manilesi Rabi, briefly appeared in the Intuzuma Magistrates Court this morning with their faces covered by masks. Now, the officers are charged in connection with the deaths of four men who were killed during an alleged shootout with police on Duff's Road off Dumisani Makaya Drive, north of Durban's CBD last year. Police allege the four men were linked to cases of murder, robbery and extortion in the Itakwini district and were shot after opening fire on officers. The police officers are currently out on a warning. Our SABC reporter Tselo Musa Zulu has the details.
12: Okay, so the three accused police officers, they appeared briefly before the Induzuma Magistrates Court. Now, they had covered their faces in masks. Now, the accused have since been named as Sifiso Mapumulo Vusimuzi Pewa and Manilisa Rabi. So as they made their appearance, the media then made an application to obviously broadcast the proceedings, which was obviously opposed by the three legal representation of the accused, but the state did not oppose the application. Now, as a result, the judge ruled that media cannot be allowed to take pictures or videos or recordings of the proceedings, but they can be within the courtroom and take down notes, or and then they can report on the notes that they have, that they would have taken down using a pen and paper. Now, the matter has been adjourned to the 26th of August 2026. This is to allow for a regional court allocation. Now, obviously, outside court, there was a group of community members which were protesting, which obviously believe that there was a foul play in this shooting that saw these four men being killed on Duff's Road last year.
6: Now, can you remind us of the circumstances surrounding the March 2025 shooting in KwaMashu and what the state alleges led to these officers being charged with murder?
12: Now, the police allege that a shootout broke out between the police and the four men on Duff's Road off Dumisani Makaya Drive. Now, they said alleged that the four men are linked to cases of murder, robbery and extortion in the Itakwini district. So police go as far as saying that these four men actually opened fire and police were returning fire, which obviously resulted in these four fatalities.
6: The case has drawn attention because it involves serving police officers. What has been the reaction from the SAPS and have the officers remained on duty pending the outcome of the criminal case?
12: What we understand is that the police, the officers, the accused in the matter, are out on warning, and we understand that they are carrying on with their duties as police officers as they remain out on warning.
0: That was SABC reporter Tselo Musa Zulu talking to Newsbreak's Tracy Valitham. Now, government leaders, policymakers, business and industry from across southern Africa have gathered at the Durban International Convention Centre to discuss regional industrialization and accelerating sustainable economic growth. Now, they are attending the 9th SADC Industrialization Week in Durban. South Africa's Director General in the Science, Technology and Innovation Department, that's Dr. Mlungisi Cele, says they have an important role to play at the meeting. SABC reporter Talisha Naidu is there and tells us more.
4: Technology has featured prominently since the first day of discussions, but it has intensified today on the second day. Experts, delegates as well as exhibitors have been highlighting that digital innovation, artificial intelligence, even improved ICT infrastructure are critical tools to modernize industries, to improve productivity, but most importantly, to help businesses compete globally. When we have been asking them about the various agenda points such as hydrogen, the battery technologies, the pharmaceuticals, which we see are some of the prominent exhibitors here today, they say that that overarching and overriding message is that innovation must become the foundation of SADC's industrialization agenda. Tracy, rather than exporting raw materials, these exhibitors and delegates are calling for the region to focus on adding value through some of their advanced manufacturing technology and skills development, which we are seeing being showcased here today. So whether it's through producing our own medicines, manufacturing batteries on our own as a continent, or even the critical minerals that we are developing for green hydrogen industries, these delegates are stressing that the regional collaboration, the investment and the research, as well as the development and strong partnerships that need to be made, is critical for the industry.
6: The COVID-19 pandemic exposed Africa's dependence on imported medicines and vaccines. From today's discussions, Talisha, how much progress has the region made in strengthening local pharmaceutical manufacturing, and what challenges still need to be addressed?
4: The delegates have acknowledged that the pandemic was a turning point for many countries, especially in Africa. It prompted many of the governments to invest more seriously in local pharmaceutical production. If you can remember, when we go back to COVID-19, we were put in a situation where we were reliant on other countries out of the African continent for the production and manufacturing of those vaccines. So these delegates here say that progress has been made through increased manufacturing capacity in several of the SADC countries. They say that there's been stronger regional cooperation and efforts to develop some vaccine production capabilities. However, one of the core and significant challenges remains for many of them, and this includes limited investment that they have been receiving, some of the high production costs that they face as African countries, but also a very fragmented regulatory industry and system, Tracy. When we have been speaking to many of the delegates, they say that shortages of specialized skills, the reliance on imported pharmaceutical ingredients, and also ensuring that there is a consistent market demand to make manufacturing financially sustainable is one of the key challenges that they face as an industry. When we did chat to them about how do we take this forward, the delegates had agreed that strengthening that regional value chain that we have and harmonizing regulations will be essential for achieving any type of pharmaceutical self-sufficiency.
0: That was SABC reporter Talisha Naidu talking to Newsbreak's Tracy Valaithe. Moving to some international news now. Before Tracy brings you a sport update, authorities in the French region of Gironde say conditions were stable as fires threatened to encroach into the city of Bordeaux. Now, over the weekend, the city's mayor warned that this major wildfire has forced more than 200,000 people to evacuate and had reached the gates of the municipality. Conditions have temporarily improved, but firefighters say it could take weeks or even months to fully douse the flames. SABC News correspondent William Denslow filed this report from the scene of the fires west of Bordeaux.
5: According to French officials, the fire clouds created by the intensity of these wildfires are something that France has never seen before. Conditions are becoming increasingly conducive for fires like these. Temperatures are warming, not just here in France, but across Europe. Summers are getting drier as well, really becoming a breeding ground for such destructive wildfires. Now, Officials on the ground say that because temperatures have dropped slightly over recent days, they have an opportunity to try and get to grips with this blaze before temperatures are expected to rise later on in the week. French President Emmanuel Macron has urged unity in the country in the face of this adversity. He is travelling to Gironde on Monday to, as he says, and according to the Elysee Palace, pay a tribute to those firefighters that continue to work tirelessly to try and extinguish the blazes. William Denslow, SABC News in Gironde, France.
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14: 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And Michael joins Dylan Lewis on a tour of his sculpture garden. 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
6: Well, a very good afternoon. Banyana Banyana coach Desiree Alice says they are disappointed as a group with both the result and their performance following a 2-1 defeat to Tanzania in their 2026 Women's Africa Cup of Nations opener in Casablanca. Now, Banyana's second Group B match against Ivory Coast on Friday is now a must win. Any other result might see the 2022 champions suffer the embarrassment of not getting out of their group. Banyana Banyana will play Ivory Coast at 7 p.m. on Friday in Casablanca. Moving to the Commonwealth Games, rather, in Glasgow, South Africa have secured 11 medals, dominating the pool. In the gold category, Nathan Hendricks won the men's 100-meter freestyle, while Peter Kutzer won the 50 and 200-meter backstroke. Winning silver was Erin Gallagher in the women's 50-meter butterfly. Amy Canny won the women's 100-meter breaststroke and Michael Hooley men's 50-meter breaststroke. Now, bronze medals were won by Amy Canny, Rebecca Meder, Erin Gallagher and Olivia Nell in the women's 4x100-meter freestyle relay. Peter Kutzer, Guy Brooks, Roard van Rennen and Chad Duclos in the men's 4x100-meter freestyle relay and Roard van Rennen in the men's 50-meter backstroke. Olivia Nell won the women's 100-meter backstroke and Erin Gallagher, women's 100-meter butterfly. And finally, in tennis, Novak Djokovic and Arya Sabalenka are set to play together in the upcoming US Open mixed doubles, which was controversially revamped last year to include superstar pairings. Rather, Serbia's Djokovic and Belarusian Sabalenka are set to join forces for the two-day event, which starts on the 25th of August in New York. That's a wrap of Newsbreak's World of Sport.

And just before we wrap up the program this afternoon, just a few WhatsApp messages that we'll have some time for. Rajan Rajkumar saying that the former IDAC head, Andrea Johnson, resigned whilst the hearings is in progress. She's therefore obligated to hand all outstanding documents to the commission and not derelict her duties by passing the buck to someone else. This one coming through from Roche saying, Andrea Johnson resigning so quick, does it mean that she is out of trouble, or it doesn't mean that she's out of trouble? She's jumped out, so she needs to be careful because the floor may become slippery. Rani saying, former IDAC head, Andrea Johnson made a good decision to resign from her position. However, she may still face charges even though she vacated her position. She's not totally off the hook as the Madlanga commissions continue its testimony. And we have messages coming through from Nelisha, Patsy, and a couple other messages that don't have names, I see. But that is all the time we have this afternoon for messages on the program. It did come your way courtesy of the team. Executive producer Salma Patel, senior producer Taresh Hari Prashad, Tracy Valaitham, and myself, Tashlin Naidu. Vashan Sukhan, he's in studio. He's got the lunch break.

Lunch break. Hello and welcome to the show. My name is Vash and rainy Tuesday afternoon here today in Durban. But looking forward to presenting all the good music for you on our lunchtime menu. And also, if you're a regular on the show, you would know that we have an entertainment news bulletin at 12:50. No different today. These are the headlines for the stories you can catch. Both lead stars of RRR sustain injuries on set. And the box office verdict on Christopher Nolan's The Odyssey. And statistics indicate that 72% of Gen Z South Africans have no credit history at all. In this regard, we have advice for our young generation about achieving financial freedom by building a healthy credit profile early in life. That's the conversation we'll be having with the guests at 1:15. So stay tuned. And first of all, a big thank you going out to our Newsbreak team. They'll be back tomorrow in the afternoon slot between 12 and 12:30. Keep it locked on to Lotus FM.

A familiar tune, Cold Heart, that's the title of it, and it's on our playlist today for Lunch Break on Lotus FM. It's now 12:42, we've got more music coming on, and just a reminder, we've got that entertainment news bulletin happening at 12:50. This next song is by our South African artist, Priya Singh.

0: And gentle Lotika Anirudh. What a beautiful song. 9 minutes to 1 o'clock. You're listening to Lunch Break Lotus FM. Here's entertainment news. Good afternoon. Both lead stars of the blockbuster film RRR are experiencing physical challenges after sustaining injuries on their respective current projects. Although they are not currently working together, it's a strange coincidence that Ram Charan had injured his hand during the filming of an action-packed sequence for an upcoming film. Yesterday, Ram underwent surgery for the injury in Coimbatore. An unofficial report suggests it was a success and that he is now recovering well. The procedure was recommended to avoid any long-term complications and to help him return to work safely. Junior NTR, on the other hand, no pun intended, yesterday sustained a shoulder injury while working on his new film, Dragon. It's been reported that NTR has been advised complete bed rest for the next 2 months to ensure a smooth and complete recovery. His team issued a statement in the afternoon saying that there is absolutely no cause for panic and that they will share updates regarding the actor's health. And Hollywood director Christopher Nolan's ambitious movie project The Odyssey continues to have a mighty hold on moviegoers even in its second week globally. The movie is so successful at the box office that it is now competing with Nolan's own film Oppenheimer. Yes, The Odyssey has earned more in its second weekend than Nolan's previous release, which on the whole is a staggering achievement for an R-rated movie, meaning it's for adult audiences only. The film starring Matt Damon, Anne Hathaway, Tom Holland, Zendaya and several others opened to 2 billion rand at the box office in its first weekend and now in its second week has earned 1.6 billion rand. Despite a drop in figures, it's considered good for a movie that is not meant for a family audience. And bearing testament to the outpouring of excitement and enthusiasm that moviegoers today are having, are loving Christopher Nolan's latest pick. And that's the entertainment news bulletin for you. It's the Lunch Break Show. It's Lotus FM. We've got an ad break and then more music on the other side of this.
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2: One o'clock, good afternoon. The South African Weather Service has upgraded its weather warning for KwaZulu-Natal from a yellow level 4 to an orange level 6. This means that there is now a high likelihood of a significant impact from showers and thunderstorms from midday today until midnight tomorrow. The warning is in place for coastal areas between Port Shepstone in the south to St. Lucia in the north, as well as some of the adjacent inland areas. According to the warning, persistent rain may lead to the flooding of roads and settlements, as well as damage to infrastructure and mud houses. Forecaster Ayanna Taylor says the warning has been adjusted as a cut-off low developed over the interior.
3: And based on our recent forecast updates and updates on models, they are indicating much more higher rainfall amount accumulation than we had predicted yesterday. And now it looks like the rain is expected to persist pretty much the whole day tomorrow, and that will result in even more accumulation and more runoff on the road.
2: Former IDEC head advocate Andrea Johnson has been questioned on whether the unit acted within its mandate by investigating the appointment of crime intelligence head Dumisani Khumalo. This follows Johnson's concession before the Matlanga Commission that the probe into Khumalo's appointment did not fall within IDEC's mandate. Evidence before the commission revealed that MP Fadil Adams' Section 27 affidavit triggered investigations into, among other allegations, forklift procurement security clearances and promotions. Evidence leader Mashla Peselo argued that none of these allegations related to Khumalo's appointment and challenged Johnson on how that investigation fell within IDEC's mandate.
4: So you were acting outside your mandate there?
5: No, Chair. We needed to consider whether or not in terms of the in terms of the allegations of more especially the fraud and or corruption, if in the alleged deviation that had taken place.
4: Where does that fraud and corruption come?
5: I understand it.
4: Also, my apologies. Now you are imputing corruption in the deviation and fraud. Where do those notions now come from?
2: A strong earthquake has hit the southern Japanese coastal city of Kumamoto on Kyushu Island. Japan's meteorological agency said it measured 7.1 on the Richter scale. Power was knocked out for thousands of people, but the electricity operator said there were no irregularities at the Sendai and Genkai nuclear power stations. The BBC's Jake Kwan has more.
6: According to NHK, the public broadcaster, the authorities have issued tsunami warning in the immediate shore area right next to the epicenter. So the epicenter was on the land of the island of Kyushu, and the immediate bay area to the west of the island, there has been a tsunami warning. Now, NHK has reported that the first wave of the tsunami had already reached the land about the height of 1 meter. And now they're looking out for any potential next waves happening.
2: And finally, the head of the International Football Federation, Gianni Infantino, has defended his conduct following criticism on various issues at the recent World Cup. Some critics questioned Infantino's leadership of FIFA and his relationship with US President Donald Trump. The BBC's Nestor McGregor has the details.
7: In a 15-slide post on Instagram, Gianni Infantino addressed those who he claimed were hiding behind pens, papers and screens. Restrictions to the movement of the Iranian team, visa issues, claims of political interference, high ticket prices and hydration breaks were just a handful of issues which courted bad publicity. Infantino, though, remains defiant, suggesting his critics should meditate, pray or watch a football match instead of spreading hate and false rumours.
2: Top story at 1 o'clock. The South African Weather Service has upgraded its weather warning for KwaZulu-Natal from a yellow level 4 to an orange level 6. This means that there is now a high likelihood of significant impact from showers and thunderstorms from midday today until midnight tomorrow. I'm Suresh Mpele. Skumbuzo has your next update at 2 o'clock.
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8: Next song is from Cocktail 2. It's Jab Talak, but also just a reminder of our conversation that's happening at 1:15. Statistics indicate that 72% of Gen Z South Africans have no credit history at all. And in this regard, we have advice coming up for our young generation about achieving financial freedom by building a healthy credit profile early in life.

0: Coming up on The Breakfast Express, this Mandela Month, give 67 minutes and make every moment matter. The Breakfast Express will be broadcasting live from the Chatsworth Hospice. 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

0: Anuradha Sriram's voice on the Lunch Break Show for a Tuesday afternoon. You're listening to Lotus FM. Welcome. A new perspective from the National Debt Councillors highlights an often overlooked aspect of financial well-being among South Africa's youth, building a healthy credit profile. In this regard, the NDC is encouraging young South Africans to view credit not as something to fear, but as a tool that can unlock greater opportunities and long-term benefits. Joining me now to discuss this further is the director at the National Debt Councillors, Renee Munsami. Renee, it's very good to have you on our show. Welcome.
1: Thank you so much for having me.
0: I think many, not just the youth, are not aware of the fact that having no credit history can be just as limiting as having a poor one when it comes to accessing future finance. But when it comes to the youth, this is important to know and to practice from a young age to build a healthy credit record and financial future. So please tell us more about the importance of having a credit history.
1: Well, I think your credit history is like your financial report card, right? Because it will speak to things like your risk profile or your debt exposure or what credit obligations you have and show your payment history over a period of time. So it's important to build a track record. It takes time to build a great risk profile to show lenders that you have great propensity to pay and that you are eligible for better finances in the future. When we say better finances, we mean things that are really important, like bonds, vehicle finances, perhaps student funding, or other things that will speak to the betterment of your future.
0: We'd like to get a better understanding of some of the terminology as well. Renee, can you explain the difference between good debt and bad debt? Because not all debt is created equal.
1: Absolutely. I think when we say good and bad debt, most people would think of good debt as finances that are secured, right? Our bonds and mortgages or our vehicle finances and other big finances like that. But in reality, good debt is debt that does not expose us to the possibility of becoming over indebted or putting us in a position that strains our financial ability to pay for our monthly living expenses every month. So I would say that good debt is debt that we can afford, is debt that is easily repayable each month and is well within our means to manage. Bad debt could even be a vehicle finance or a bond. It is any finance that puts us under pressure and puts us into financial difficulties each month when we try to make that repayment.
0: Tell us a little more about some of the common mistakes that the young South Africans are making when they first enter the credit system.
1: I think overusing facilities that were granted quite early on. So maybe it's your first credit card or your first clothing account. Just because we qualify for finance doesn't mean that we need to take it. It should be put into a balance of wants and needs. Do I need this finance? Do I need finance for it in the first place if I'm making a purchase? And if I am taking on this financial responsibility, do I have the means to manage it and still have some sort of freedom if I have an occurrence in the middle of the month that throws off my budget? I think it's important to understand our ability to repay, and that means focusing on things like a budget and understanding how much we really have to pay toward finances every month.
0: We'll get back to the budgets in a bit, but I just wanted to bring this here because making informed decisions is the key to financial independence. And this is where parents and guardians play a very significant role in how the next generation enters the financial system. Can you elaborate on that?
1: Absolutely. I think we learn so much from our parents, not just about life and values and things that we ought to prioritize, but also about how we deal with money. And I think it's important to have conversations about financial independence and how to manage our finances in our homes, teaching our kids, or even if we learn from grandparents or aunts and uncles around us, we ought to learn financial discipline from our elders. And what does financial discipline mean? It means putting aside our desires if our pockets are not able to cater for those expenses right now. Financial discipline means saving up for large purchases. Financial discipline means paying more on finances, more than the minimum monthly installment or more than what is required for us at the time. Financial discipline means understanding what finances look like from our parents and our elders and trying to apply that same sort of discipline in our own lives.
0: And Renee, you are the expert here. Let's hear it from you. Practical steps young South Africans can take today to start building a healthy credit foundation.
1: I would suggest we start small. So for those who are just entering the credit market or hoping to enter the credit market through even employment, I would suggest having a bank account and learning how to manage money that goes in and goes out. So keeping track of your income and expenses on a bank account is a great place to start. After that, I'd say start small, like a small retail account or a small credit card, using what you need to on that credit facility and settling the entire balance at the end of that month. In most cases, your credit agreement will allow for you to settle it without having been charged interest if you're settling the whole balance sooner than is expected. And then showing discipline and consistency. Financial literacy takes time. It isn't something that can be learned overnight, and allowing yourself the grace to learn over a period of time. Not everything can be rushed, and financial independence and discipline is only something that can be obtained over a period of time.
0: Renee Munsami, we've learned a lot today, particularly about the young generation and having healthy credit habits. So we appreciate your time. Thank you.
1: Thank you.
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0: Yeah, so this is appropriate to the weather that we've got today in KwaZulu-Natal. You even heard the warnings earlier on the news bulletin. But anyway, Keeps Raining is Busy McLean's song. Good to have it on the playlist for this afternoon, our lunch break show. So we have the Crunch Quiz coming up at 1:45. Celebrity culture is the theme for today. Very interesting question. Listen up, for instance, you may participate via voice notes or text message on our WhatsApp 071-613-7803. More after this.
1: 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A Karlitsdorp artist inspires a Paris fashion house. And Michael joins Dylan Lewis on a tour of his sculpture garden. 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

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Next up is Atif Aslam. Shine.

0: You know, I've not heard this song in a long time, and it's good to have Atif Aslam on the show today with Tera Hone Lagahu on the Lunch Break Show. It is Lotus FM, and this is Crunch. Celebrity culture is the theme for today's question. You may play via voice note or text message on 071-613-7803. Question: which of these celebrities was not born in Europe? Option 1, actor Tom Holland. Option 2, footballer Erling Haaland. Option 3, actor Andre Holland. Which of these celebrities was not born in Europe? And the options again: 1, actor Tom Holland. 2, footballer Erling Haaland. And 3, actor Andre Holland. It's over to you. Tell me which one is correct on 071-613-7803. Hey, good luck.
1: 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A Karlsdorp artist inspires a Paris fashion house. And Michael joins Dylan Lewis on a tour of his sculpture garden. 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

0: Sid Sriram on that song, and it's Crunch on Lunch Break, where we ask the question, which of these celebrities was not born in Europe? And the answer, the options rather, are 1, actor Tom Holland, 2, footballer Erling Haaland, 3, actor Andre Holland. 60% of our listeners have it correct today. Let's go to some voice notes now. Welcome to the show.
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0: I don't think we're going to get anything there. Let's move on to our next listener right now on voice notes. Welcome to the show, Denzel.
3: How's it, Vashan? Let me go with number 2, Denzel from Kwaduguza.
0: Denzel going for footballer Erling Haaland, the option 2. Arusha.
4: Good afternoon, Crunchmaster. Hope you are well on this cold Tuesday. I will go with Andre Holland, Arusha of Belito. Thank you. Have a blessed day.
0: Thank you. Option 3 there. And Lovey.
5: Good afternoon, Vashan. Hope you are well. I would go 3, Lovey in Joburg.
0: Rajan.
6: Hi, Vashan. I think it's option 3, Rajan from Verulam.
0: Hello, Suraj.
7: Adi, Adi, Vashan. I'm going to touch on my chance here. Andre Holland. I don't know. I get a feeling. Yeah, let's go for that. Lucky Ajay.
0: And one more listener for now.
8: Hello, Uncle Vashan. This is Anna. The answer is number 3.
0: Rupert, Lutfia, Betty are the first 3 to give us the correct answer for this afternoon's game. Well done. And thereafter, in this order, Liz Governor, Clive, Ranjin, Ayla, Kogi Reddy, Sajna, Shazia, Fatima Yunus, Umesh, Ashima Singh, Heidi, Pravesh, Vani, Abby, Shalini, Mrs. Mudli, K. Dean, Khatija, Usha. We have Arusha, Lalita Munyan, Lavi, Kasturi, Divyan, Rajan, Suraj, Yerisha, Rama Mudli, Craig. And there were 47 others who came through the correct answer thereafter. So we acknowledge you all. And that's the crunch game for this afternoon. But obviously we can't conclude without revealing the answer to you. Actor Tom Holland was born in London. Footballer Erling Haaland was born in Leeds, UK. And actor Andre Holland was born in Alabama, USA, making that the correct answer for today. Option 3, Andre Holland. Thank you everyone for playing the game. It's crunch. It's back again tomorrow at 1:45. So just a reminder, we have listener requests coming on the show after 2 o'clock, pre-selected obviously, and Radha Sulal is the selector for this afternoon.
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0: God of Baga's song, the Kurie on lunch break. 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
2: Good afternoon. Top story at 2. South Africa and Nigeria have agreed to strengthen cooperation on migration, crime and regional security following high-level talks in Abuja. International Relations Minister Ronald Lamola, acting as President Cyril Ramaphosa's special envoy, delivered a message to Nigerian President Bola Tinubu as the two countries sought to improve bilateral ties. The discussions focused on organized crime and attacks on law enforcement officers during crime-fighting operations, among other concerns. DECO spokesperson Crispin Piri says the two nations addressed these issues while reaffirming South Africa's right to enforce its laws.
3: So we highlighted the fact that in areas like Hillbro and Sunnyside, there were at some stage reports of them being designated no-go areas to South African nationals and an exclusive jurisdiction of Nigerian nationals, and that's something of concern. Again, the Nigerian counterparts acknowledge that that is completely unacceptable, and when we have every right to enforce our laws on that matter, and we should do so, provided we just treat individuals of any country in a humane manner. And of course, we accept that we have a country of rule of law.
2: Now, National Treasury says it will commence releasing the remaining municipal funds from the 31st of July. The total amount to be released is 7.1 billion rand. Treasury says the decision follows the comprehensive assessment process undertaken, including the active monitoring of compliance by the affected municipalities. This after Treasury temporarily withheld transfers to 69 municipalities. Now, Commissioner Sisi Baloyi has questioned why IDEC failed to investigate the only allegation in Member of Parliament Fadil Adams' Section 27 affidavit that clearly fell within its mandate. The allegation relates to claims that Crime Intelligence Secret Service funds were unlawfully diverted to benefit former Police Minister Peggy Tele. Former IDEC head advocate Andrea Johnson conceded at the Madlanga Commission that she does not know whether any investigation was conducted into the allegation. Commissioner Baloyi questioned why IDEC appeared to ignore this allegation while pursuing others that fell outside its mandate.
4: The one allegation in this affidavit that falls squarely within your mandate, or would fall within your mandate if there is any merit to it, it's quite curious that it is the one that you don't get involved with, that you are unable to speak to, that you don't seem to have paid attention to. And that's quite a curiosity in the circumstances, considering that the rest of the affidavit has nothing to do with IDEC.
2: And in other news, the South African National Roads Agency Chief Executive Officer Reginald Demane has dismissed allegations linking him to the awarding of multi-billion rand tenders, including claims involving a contract worth more than 9 billion rand. The allegations, which have circulated in the media in recent weeks, suggest irregularities in SANRAL's procurement processes and accuse Demane of influencing the appointment of service providers. However, speaking during a media briefing, Demane insists that the SANRAL chief executive officer does not have the authority to award tenders. He says all procurement decisions are made by the agency's board through established governance processes.
5: I've indicated that you won't find a delegation that says Reginald Demane has the delegation to award or extend the contract. Yes, of course, I signed the letters of extensions. It's an administrative step that the board asked me to do in order to make sure that their decision was implemented. But the decision to extend or whatever, they get taken somewhere else.
2: And finally, truckers stranded in massive traffic congestion outside the Beitbridge border post in Musina, Limpopo, say they are forced to stay awake for days to keep up with the slow-moving queue. Truck driver Toritis Chimbada says he joined the queue on Sunday and has not slept since. The delays are blamed on limited parking space and slow processing procedures on the Zimbabwean side of the border. Chimbada says they have been left without adequate food and water.
6: We are buying from vendors. It's very expensive. We have got no option because even though we have got the gas stoves, but we can't cook because we have no water. So it's so frustrating. Plus, we are not sleeping. Like my truck here, you see, if I sleep, other trucks will overtake me. So I have always to be awake throughout. So it's so frustrating. I wish the relevant authorities would take action to solve this problem here.
2: Now, to recap on our top story this hour, South Africa and Nigeria have agreed to strengthen cooperation on migration, crime and regional security following high-level talks in Abuja. International Relations Minister Ronald Lamola, acting as President Cyril Ramaphosa's special envoy, delivered a message to Nigerian President Bola Tinubu. Now, the next news bulletin will be at 3 for Lotus FM News. I'm Skumbuzo Mkhize.
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8: Good afternoon, Vashon. How are you? I hope you honored me with this request for Take Two songs for my late brother, a tribute to him, Lindsay Naidu, who celebrates his birthday on the 27th of July. My Take Two songs are Apa Pidave and Tile Ambale Nadaraja. Thank you, Vashon, for the request. Bye.
0: It's a pleasure and I'm well. Thank you for asking, Radha. So I did communicate with Radha about the first song, which we played on the show yesterday. So she's agreed to change that. Instead, we'll be playing Ase Ninja, a very popular song by the legendary S. Janaki. But we'll start off with the Tile Ambala, and this is TM Sandarajan.

I came across this song the other day, the video actually. Well, we've heard the song many times, but the video of it, and I was so intrigued with the way that it was picturized with so much of emotion. And I'm so glad that we got to play it this afternoon for Radha, who says that she's really enjoying her songs this afternoon on TikTok. Aase Ninje by S. Janaki and Pille Ambala Nadaraja was the first song by TM Soundarajan. And yeah, this is your spot to request songs. Obviously not now. I think next week Thursday we'll be opening the line again for new requests. We are full up with requests. In the meanwhile, this is the Lunch Break Show on Lotus FM. The Chutney song is coming on next. Well, this is the new one from Dhamal 4, and then we'll play the word game after this.

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4: On Oh My Word today, I'd like you to give me a 9-letter word. In it, the third letter M, sixth letter S. Third letter M, sixth letter S, 9-letter word, and the definition, we'll go with a definition. A measurement. Okay? A measurement. So you have to give me a word that matches that definition. It's got to be 9 letters. Third letter M, sixth letter S. You can WhatsApp me now on 071-613-7803. And in the meanwhile, for entertainment, we have the song.

0: It's not me, it's Berlin saying Take My Breath Away. At 25 minutes past 2, it's Lotus FM's lunch break. And oh my word, it's the game we play every day at 20 past 2. We give you a bit of a challenge and you've got to figure out the word. And well done, everyone. I think we had a 100% success rate today, meaning every listener who participated in the game had it correct. Right, so I gave you the definition and measurement. 9-letter word, 3rd letter M, 6th letter S. I'll waste no more time, but let's just bring one voice note into the show because this is Divya here.
1: Good afternoon, Uncle Vasan. Hope you are. I think the answer for today's Oh My Word game is dimension. Lots of love, Divya.
0: Yeah, that's what it is, Divya. Correct. But Yerisha was the first. She topped the class today. Then Shazia, Sajna, Fatima, Yunus, Ranjin, Umesh, Anets, Premlal, Lalitha, Munyan, Molly, Saroja, Divyan, Rushen, Selvi, Roma, Dereta, Ruku, Lashni, Suraj, Divi, Tina, Naika, Ashima, Gonam, Malo, Ragni, Anita, Iyer, Patsy. We also have Rajan, Rajkumar, and Kid. Dimension is the word. The length, width, height, or depth of something, and a measurement in one direction, such as the distance from the ceiling to the floor in a room. Another word comes your way tomorrow afternoon on the challenge on the Lunch Break Show, Lotus FM. I'm just so keen to get on some more music on the show. Stay tuned.
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10 years back to the early 90s, Jadoo Teri Nazar is a song from the movie Dar, and you heard there the voice of Udit Narayan. It's now 20 minutes to 3, you are listening to the Lunch Break Show, it is Lotus FM. Time now for us to go back in time, well, from the Western music side, we're going to bring you a song from the legendary Jerry Rafferty, Baker Street. I'm sure you remember this one.

Mervyn Pillay's Amitabh Bachchan medley coming your way there on Lotus FM's Lunch Break Show. And it's time for me to say goodbye as well as we prepare to bring you the drive-by hosted by Nilofa. And the rest of the team will be joining her between 3 and 6 p.m. So please stay tuned to Lotus FM, all right? Enjoy the rest of your afternoon in our company. And I'll be back for lunch tomorrow, 12:30 to 3 o'clock. So coming on next is a song from Bhoot Bangla. But okay, it's not the Sundari song. It's not even Tuhi Disra. This is the one by Arman Malik and Arvan. And before I get to that track, my parting shot for this afternoon. Demand greatness from within. Your body obeys the warrior spirit that refuses to settle for average. Jack!

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1: Good afternoon. Top story at 3. The Democratic Alliance in KwaZulu-Natal has welcomed two former ANC ward councillors into its ranks just days after they were expelled by their former party. Former eThekwini Ward 8 councillor Marco Mbambo and former Ward 16 councillor David Ngubane were welcomed to the DA at a media briefing in Durban today. The ANC said on Friday that Mbambo was expelled for allegedly spying for the Democratic Alliance. The party's provincial leader, Sthembiso Ngema, says the defections are the beginning of a broader political shift ahead of the November local government elections.
2: On Sunday, he then got back to us and said, well, I've engaged my comrades, they gave me a green light to say I'm already fired in the ANC, so why not? If the DA says the gates are open, then I'm happy to join the DA. And he then brought in Councillor David Ngubane in Ward 16 and to join the DA. And that is why they are here today, to join the DA, officially join the DA.
1: Now, the African National Congress has vowed to unveil its mayors for 8 metros and 22 secondary cities within the next 2 weeks. Addressing the media in Johannesburg, ANC Secretary General Fikile Mbalula says so far over 200 candidates have been interviewed by the party's national officials. He says after the unveiling of their mayors, they would launch their manifesto in Deep Slots, north of Johannesburg.
3: The national officials themselves, sitting in panels with the National Executive Committee, have now interviewed more than 200 candidates against a common standard of competence, ethics, and fitness for purpose. The national officials, having done the interviews, will now go municipality by municipality through the painstaking task of deciding who is truly fit for the purpose in each council. Those candidates will be announced in the coming weeks. Alongside them, our manifesto is nearing finalization, and it too will be revealed to the nation on the 15th of August at River Park in Diepsloot.
1: Now, the South African Weather Service has upgraded its weather warning for KwaZulu-Natal from a yellow level 4 to an orange level 6. This means that there is now a high likelihood of significant impacts from showers and thunderstorms from this afternoon until midnight tomorrow. The warning is in place for coastal areas between Port Shepstone in the south to St. Lucia in the north, as well as some of the adjacent inland areas. According to the warning, persistent rain may lead to the flooding of roads and settlements, as well as damage to infrastructure and mud houses. Forecaster Ayandantsele.
4: Based on our recent forecast updates and updates on models, they are indicating much more higher rainfall amount accumulation than we had predicted yesterday. And now it looks like the rain is expected to persist pretty much the whole day tomorrow, and that will result in even more accumulation and more runoff on the road.
1: Meanwhile, the KwaZulu-Natal Department of Cooperative Governance says disaster management teams will monitor the situation closely. Spokesperson Senzele Mzila says there is also a level 2 warning for disruptive snowfall in areas around the Drakensberg.
5: Residents are urged to take all the necessary precautions as these weather conditions do pose a serious risk to human lives. Farmers are urged to ensure that livestock is kept in an area that is safe. Motorists are also encouraged to drive safely and ensure that they keep a safe following distance. Residents are discouraged from crossing flooded rivers or flooded bridges. Disaster management teams will closely monitor areas that are vulnerable and are prone to weather-related incidents.
1: And finally, Uganda's health ministry has declared the country Ebola-free. The outbreak infected 20 people and claimed 2 lives. Meanwhile, Ebola cases in neighboring Democratic Republic of Congo now stand at more than 3,000. Ugandan Health Minister Chris Barimunsi says the country will maintain strict nationwide surveillance. The SABC's Kylie Hlekumalo has more.
6: Health Minister Bayomunsa says Uganda's Ebola-free status follows 42 days without any infection after the last patient was discharged in June. Authorities credit the swift response to years of investment in public health and say surveillance will remain on high alert. Meanwhile, the University of Oxford has launched a human trial of a vaccine targeting the Bontebucha strain of Ebola, with the first volunteer vaccinated in England as efforts intensify to curb the virus. Kailihle Khumalo, SABC News, Johannesburg.
1: And finally, rather to recap on our top story this hour, the Democratic Alliance in KwaZulu-Natal has welcomed two former ANC ward councillors into its ranks just days after they were expelled by their former party. Former Etawini Ward 8 councillor Marco Mbambo and former Ward 16 councillor David Ngubane were welcomed to the DA at a media briefing in Durban today. I'll bring you headlines at 3:30. 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Welcome to the Drive-By with Nilofa.
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13: 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Oh, we want thunder and lightning. We want sunshine, you know me.
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0: afternoon, guys. It is Tuesday, the 28th of July, and almost 100% rain across the country. Man, what is happening? I'm so glad that we are here to warm up the airwaves on the drive-by with me, Nolofa Said, on Lotus FM's 87.7 to 106.8 FM. The best way to fuel up. Thanks to Vash. You can catch him tomorrow between 12 and 3 on the lunch break. Sambuzo's back at 3:30 with your news headlines. So, guys, you know what? A lot of us are feeling this weather, and you know what? It's just the best weather to get into bed, watch some movies, have some popcorn. But if you can't do that, like us, or you who are picking up children, or having some popcorn, or having to cook, or just stuck at work, we're here to make sure that we turn around your Tuesday. We have our icebreaker to kick things off, where we give you a trending topic. The team will jump in with their takes. And of course, we open the lines to you, so keep it locked on. You'll be safe on the roads after 4 p.m. with Rob. And of course, we've got Kesha standing by with your sport.
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2: Headlines this hour. Banyana's title defense hits early trouble in Morocco. Pirates Mofokeng crowned as the king of the PSL awards. Big names return as India prepares for Sri Lanka test battle. And South African swimmers continue medal charge at the Commonwealth Games. I'll have your details at 3:30.
0: Thank you so much for that, Mr. Das. Next up is Tuhi Dista with Bangla Arjit Singh and Nikita Gandhi.

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1: 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I'm Bhuth Bangla. So, hashtag Money Feels is brought to you by Old Mutual this savings month. This savings month, we're celebrating the lessons, whether it was Gogo, Oma, or Ubaba, who always said, Tinele ungayetini. Those early lessons often stay with us for life. We're asking you to send us voice notes sharing who taught you to save, how they did it, and how those lessons are showing up in your life. And now, the moment we have been waiting for. Have a listen to this.
2: 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My father taught me to save from a young age. 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And that simple lesson has shaped my money habits today and plan for the future. All thanks to Old Mutual and Lotus FM. Thank you.
1: Wow. I love this story. This is so cool. And if I'm lucky enough, I've got Sylvester on the line. Welcome, Sylvester.
3: Good afternoon.
1: Hey, good afternoon. You're sounding all so slick. Tell us more about the person who taught you to save and made such an important influence in your life. It was Ubaba, right?
3: Yes, that's my father. Taught me to save from a young age, as I said to the voice note, and using Twitter bottle, and it was so good because every time whenever we are going to shops, the change that comes with us, the remaining change, we put it inside that Twitter bottle until we see that, okay, using extra cash is not more important, but saving is good for us. Because today I'm a man, I'm a father, I'm a responsible husband, and a father of family who still growing up with that habit that my father gave me, saving tip and a lesson that gave me a grow up as a man of the house.
1: You know what? I love this. It's such a beautiful memory and also a way for us to pay tribute to Ubaba Masakala. Am I right?
3: Absolutely.
1: So it's amazing how those little lessons stay with us for years. So let's fast forward to today, Sylvester. How's your own savings journey going? Are you someone who saves regularly or like you said, you know, it's taught you some lessons or you're still trying to figure it out?
3: I'm saving regularly because I'm a responsible father, as I said, because now that lesson has shaped my future and my saving journey. Today, I can be able and make sure that everything goes well into my family and my daughter's future, especially for their journey of tomorrow.
1: Well, you know what? Just like you coming on to Lotus FM today and talking about how you value your father for teaching you this, I promise you in a couple of years' time, your children are going to say the very same thing that Ubaba Sylvester, he taught us these very same lessons, you know? So I love that.
3: Yes, thank you, Old Mutual.
1: Yes, of course. So what are you currently saving for, Sylvester? Is it something exciting, something practical, or are you just building a financial safety net?
3: I'm building my financial safety and especially for my kids because they are still young and I want them to have a brighter future. And I also teach them to save at a very young age because I'm learning from my father because he taught me at a young age. So I want them to have a brighter and a beautiful future tomorrow when you know, ups and downs of life. You can handle them, but saving is a good thing to learn them and especially when you pass it to your upcoming generations and the young ones.
1: That's beautiful, right? So you're building the safety net so no money sharks can come in for you, right?
3: Absolutely.
1: Well, you know what? This is a beautiful story. You make my heart all fuzzy. I love it. Thank you for carrying those childhood lessons forward. And because you're keeping that spirit alive, Old Mutual is awarding you, Sylvester, 5,000 rand. Sinele Ugayitini.
4: 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Only on the Drive-By.
3: Okay.
1: Hi, Sylvester. How are you feeling?
3: One thing I can say, I'm saying that all thanks to Old Mutual and the Lotus FM. And guess what? It's going to go a long way, especially for my saving daily.
1: You know what? I know how much this means to you. I can hear the excitement in your voice, but you said you don't have the words. Okay. How's this, right? You don't have the words, but maybe you have the scream.
3: Okay. Thank you so much.
1: I love it. Congratulations.
3: All right. Thank you. that's time to be on air or thanks for the great opportunity. Oh, my word, you don't know what you mean. You just made my day, my week.
1: Oh, you are 5,000 Jan welcome.
3: Thank you so much.
1: Sylvester, you have a lekker afternoon and we will chat soon. Hang on the line for me.
3: Thank you so much.
1: Thank you. Bye-bye. So that's as easy as that. Whether you're saving a journey, starting with a piggy bank, a 2-liter bottle like Sylvester, or folded notes tucked away by Gogo, or in Sylvester's case, Ubaba, it's never too late to keep that lesson alive. So send us your own hashtag MoneyFeels voice note on WhatsApp to 063-601-4693 and stand a chance to win 5,000 Rand live on air. 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
3: As we observe World Day Against Trafficking in Persons this week, we shine a spotlight on one of the world's fastest growing crimes. 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
3: 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Welcome to the second half of the show. Well, that's what we call it because, I mean, I'm so excited. We've just been here a half hour and already given away 5,000 rand. But now we get to serious business with Skombuzo. He's got your news headlines.
4: Thanks, Nilofa, and good afternoon. The Standing Committee on Public Accounts says it has laid a criminal charge against former Road Accident Fund Chief Executive Officer Collins Letswalo. The Madlanga Commission has questioned why IDEC investigated human resources-related matters that fell within the mandate of the Public Service Commission. And the murder case against three KwaZulu-Natal police officers has been postponed to August 25 for regional court allocation. Details are coming up at 4.
5: Time now for your sports update. We're starting off with Banyana's defense on their Africa Cup of Nations title that got off to a disappointing start with a 2-1 defeat to Tanzania in their Group C opener yesterday. Coach Desiree Ellis admitted her side paid for costly defensive errors and missed chances.
6: I thought the second half performance was much better. We created a lot of opportunities, created a lot of chances, but the way we conceded was really poor. You know, if we had more composure in front of goal, we'd be speaking different, but it was not a great performance, not a great result, and we know we are better than that, and we're disappointed as well, you know, about the result and the performance.
5: Well, South Africa now face a must-win clash against Ivory Coast on Friday before taking on Burkina Faso next Tuesday as they fight to keep their title defense alive and reach the knockout stages. On to more football news. New Orlando Pirates signing Rebogile Mofokeng was the star of the 2025-26 PSL Awards, winning Footballer of the Season, Players Player of the Season, and Young Player of the Season after inspiring the Buccaneers to the Betway Premiership title. Pirates also celebrated Abdusalam Oido as Coach of the Season. On to some cricket news now. A veteran all-rounder, Ravindra Jadeja, is back in India's test squad after recovery from injury for next month's two-match series against Sri Lanka. Fast bowler Jasprit Bumrah has also been recalled, subject to fitness clearance, while off-spinning all-rounder Saransh Jain earns a maiden call-up. The World Test Championship Series starts in Goa on the 15th of August, with the second test in Colombo from the 23rd. On to some Commonwealth Games updates here. South Africa added two more medals in the pool at the Commonwealth Games last night, with Michael Holy claiming silver in the men's 50 metres breaststroke and Erin Gallagher taking bronze in the women's 100 metres butterfly. Elsewhere, Lara van Niekerk and Olivia Nel both qualified for tonight's finals. On the track, South Africa's Franco Deluru finished fourth in the men's 110 metre hurdles final, while the Proteas netball team faced Northern Ireland today in their next Pool A match. That's all for sport for now. I'll have more headlines at 4.

0: Of course, you know who that was. Raymond Ramnarayan with Tum Tana Na Na Na Na. Well, I mean, I don't know, but I'm going to say something that'll get me into trouble. I feel like I need a disclaimer. Like, you must be tananas to think about this story, because really, really, really, what is going on?
1: Yeah, that's the question that we ask.
0: Right. So let me tell our listeners what we're talking about. Vuga Africa, a newly launched South African think tank and advocacy group, is calling for the country to consider changing its name from South Africa to Azania. The group says South Africa carries colonial meaning and does not fully reflect the memory, struggle, and identity of indigenous people. The name Azania has historical roots in liberation politics and was previously used by anti-apartheid movements as an alternative name for South Africa. So today we are asking you, do you think South Africa's name should be changed to Azania?
2: Drop us a message on 071-613-7803.
0: Imagine Kosi Sikaleli Afrika Azania. What even?
1: Yeah.
0: So, Keshav, do you think South Africa's name should be changed to Azania?
1: You know what? In history, we changed the name, we changed the flag. I mean, we changed the flag, we changed the anthem. So why not the name? I guess it sounds like it should be right. But symbols matter. It's so expensive. It's so time consuming. Imagine the billions that they have to put in to change the name. And what happens to our banknotes then? Like something like that. I understand the sentiment behind it, because of its colonial reference, and that's how we got the name South Africa. But I resonate with South Africa.
0: When I say Johannesburg, do you think of Johan from Johannesburg who did things to you? I'm not. No. Oh, sir.
1: Sanbir just broke.
0: Or Sir Benjamin D. Urban for Durban. We don't. You know, I don't know, but I'll get to my thoughts in a bit to just sort out kind of a stompy there. How about you, Sam? Do you think that we should change South Africa to Azania?
3: So, thinking about this, my personal opinion on it, the many things that can be changed within the country, why now the name? There's so much of things that could change to make better sense. And also with that, I think so the investment that would have to be made to make this change, that'll be ridiculous. The money could be used for so much better use.
0: So, I don't have a problem, and I understand that you guys, like how Keshav was saying, knew that a name can be changed, it should be changed, because all of, you know, the symbols were changed. However, at this time in our country, is that the priority that we need to be changing? We're not building things. We want to be changing names. And remember, changing names doesn't change the history. We're a country that is proud that we came through the apartheid struggle. Correct. We are proud that we are at the southern tip of Africa. We are proud of so many things that come with our past, that we broke through it. Otherwise, we would not have been able to tell the story of Madiba, or being tell the story about how we came from 80 blow, you know. And I just feel like it's important to also hold on to heritage, to also tell the story of how South Africa got its rich heritage.
1: Yeah.
0: But for me, Vuga Africa needs to wake up, because you come up with all the names in the world like Azania.
1: Do you think there should have been a better name than that?
0: Okay, I know it has like historical roots and ever, but imagine we call it Azania.
1: Yeah.
3: But Neil, also part of it, right?
0: Yeah.
3: Think about how many places names would have to be changed.
0: Yes.
3: Right. The billboards, the, like Keshav said, the notes.
0: Listen, I get you, Sam. So many things, right? Even our anthem would have to change. And you know why you're right? Is because think about how many of our roads have changed. And I'm going to be honest here, and I know that it may irritate a lot of people. I know that we call this 100K Masinga Road, where the SCBC is. But many people still call it what it used to be called, and I don't want to say the name.
3: Yeah.
0: How many people call it Sandile Tusi Road, or Problem in Keys Road, or Moses Kotane Road?
1: Right.
0: People don't know it. They know the landmark of what it was.
1: Yeah.
0: So I just feel like, yes, you've changed the name. Have you changed the history? By taking down a statue of P.W. Botha, does it change the fact that we lived through apartheid?
1: Right.
0: I mean, I don't feel any hurt, like I was saying before, when I go to Johannesburg.
1: Yeah.
0: I don't know who Johannes is.
3: So furthermore, if we are called South Africans currently, what would we be called there?
1: Azanians. I sound like an onion. But also, the person who is suffering from poverty.
0: Maybe it wants to be fancy. Azania.
1: Azania. I don't resonate with that.
0: Right. Person suffering with poverty.
1: Poverty, unemployment. What are they going to say about the name changing and that problem not being sorted out? Also, if we're picking a name, can we pick something better?
0: That's what I was saying. Voga Africa, wake up. What vakar? We're not going to be calling it Azania. And I also feel it's important that if we were near a first world country where we had all our ducks in a row. Mm-hmm. Right now, we have goose and ganders and everything else, but not ducks. Mm-hmm. So once we get our ducks in a row and things are start being built and we see our municipalities, you know, our areas improving. Yeah, and disclaimer is going to be played real soon. Mm-hmm. Then, you know, mm-hmm. I'd be okay with, let's consider a name change.
1: Yeah, let's start out the goose and gander first.
0: What's good for the goose is good for the lasagna.
4: Please note that the following segment does not reflect the views of the presenter, Lotus FM, or the SABC. 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
0: So send me your message. Do you think we should change South Africa's name to Azania? Let me know.

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0: Animal and Ranjita may bring us up to your icebreaker for today. So it's quite an interesting one and very emotive responses coming through today. So Vuga Africa, a newly launched South African think tank and advocacy group, is calling for the country to consider changing its name from South Africa to Azania. The group says South Africa carries colonial meaning and does not fully reflect the memory, struggle and identity of indigenous people. The name Azania has historical roots in liberation politics and was previously used by anti-apartheid movements as an alternative for South Africa. Today the question is, do you think South Africa's name should be changed to Azania? Here's what you had to say.
1: You know what, Niloufer said, my darling, delightful Niloufer? You have to open book in order to change names and all of that. Did they do that? Did they go and see the guru and open book? I don't think they did that. They definitely were Tananad, right? And I say, don't change the name of South Africa.
2: Hi, Niloufer and the Drive-By team. A very blessed day to you all. I think it's so absurd to change the name. That won't change anything. We are still South Africans. No way, never days. I think that there are far more important ills in this country that needs to be changed, so a change in name will not do anything good for our country. Thank you, team. Have a lovely afternoon. Rani Stangmeno.
3: Hi, Drive-By team. South Africa. I think South Africa, you should just leave it to South Africa, because South Africa, it is an African name. Why change it to Azania? What is Azania? Is it something made with the flour and put minced curry in it and bake it? No, I don't think so. That name will suit. South Africa is the best name. Just leave it to that. Bye.
4: Good afternoon, Niloufer and team. Hope you are well. No. The original name is fine, but not this fancy name, Azania. No, that will not do. Thank you. Love you in Joburg.
5: Hey there, Niloufer. South Africa to Azania. We will have a huge identity crisis. Capital letter N-O in it, Premlo.
0: Wow, I'm loving those voice notes and thoughts coming through, guys. Very impassioned you are. And thank you for all of the messages. Really appreciate them. We've read all of them. And yeah, we're going to send it to our think tank. And hopefully when they come up with names, your suggestions will be number one. Appreciate it all, guys. Okay, so lots more coming on today's show. We'll meet you at 4 o'clock. News with Skumbuzo. Then we'll bring you a really great interview coming your way by DJ Tira. Then, of course, we've got On the Beach with a Twist. We'll bring you your TikTok track of the day.

Yeah, so that's Tyler's version of a fairy tale. Tell you all about that in just a bit. We've got in traffic charades at 16:45, your daily scoop at 5:15, and then the drive-by council after 5:30. Here's Shankar Mahadevan, KS Chitra and Harini taking us up to 4 o'clock news.

0: Veera, Raja Veera, Shagha Mahadevan, KS Chitra and Harini bringing us up to 4 o'clock here on Lotus FM. 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
2: Good afternoon. Top story at 4. 6 people have died after a fire got at a shop in Somo in the Eastern Cape. Police spokesperson Nobuntu Kantana says the deceased, all foreign nationals, were sleeping inside the shop when the fire broke out. One survivor was rescued by a private security company together with the police from the area. Kantana says that there is no suspected foul play at this stage and are investigating the cause of the blaze.
3: Police in Somo confirmed that 6 foreign nationals died after a fire gutted their shop on the morning of 28 July 2026. 7 foreign nationals were asleep inside when the fire broke out. One was rescued by a private security company together with Somo SAPS members who broke through the burglar door of the room where he was sleeping. 5 charred bodies have been recovered so far. 1 remains outstanding. Members of the local criminal record center are en route to the scene.
2: Meanwhile, shop owner Alec Bki Hussein says nothing can replace his relatives who died in the tragedy.
4: We really don't know how this fire has happened. I got a call from one of my guys. The guys are here behind the shop in the flood. All of them, they are my relatives, my family, you see. So there were 7 of them. One of them was able to be survived, and other 6 was inside. They've been burned down.
2: Now, the murder case against the 3 KwaZulu-Natal police officers has been postponed to August 25 for regional court allocation. The accused Sifiso Maphumulo, Vusumuzi Phewa and Manelisi Rabi briefly appeared in the Duzuma Magistrate Court today. They face 4 counts of murder in connection with the deaths of 4 men who were killed during an alleged shootout with police on Duff's Road north of Durban last year. Police previously alleged the 4 men were linked to murder, robbery and extortion cases in the Ethekwini district and were shot after they allegedly opened fire on officers. The 3 officers remain out on warning pending their next court appearance. And in other news, the Standing Committee on Public Accounts says it has laid a criminal charge against former road accident found Chief Executive Officer Collins Litswalo. Last month, SCOPA resolved to request the Secretary to Parliament, Xolile George, to lay a criminal charge against Litswalo for failing to appear before SCOPA in response to summons issued by the committee in November last year. The summons were issued during SCOPA's inquiry into allegations of governance failures, procurement irregularities and financial management at the Road Accident Fund. SCOPA Chairperson Songezo Zibi elaborates.
5: So that matter is now with the SA Police Service. The committee's legal team and secretariat and myself met with SEPS the week before last, and they specified the kind of documents that they would need because it is a straightforward case. Those documents have been transmitted to the SAPS, and they will then conduct further investigations and take statements from various parties, such as the sheriff himself. They might speak to Mr. Litswalo and so on. So they will compile a file, which they will then forward to the Director of Public Prosecutions in Cape Town. And the director will then, on the basis of that information, will need to make a decision about whether to proceed with the case or not.
2: And finally, reports out of Japan say that 50 people have been taken to hospital after the 7.1 magnitude earthquake in the southern coastal city of Kumamoto on Kyushu Island. Japanese Prime Minister Sane Takachi says authorities are still assessing the full extent of the damage in the area.
6: The Cabinet Office has sent their research team to the affected area. We are currently assessing the damage and number of casualties, but there have been reports on injuries as well as power cuts, damaged roads, bridges and buildings. I ask all to take measures to protect yourselves.
2: Now to recap on our top story this hour, 6 people have died after a fire got at a shop in Somo in the Eastern Cape. Police spokesperson Nobuntu Kantana says the deceased, who are all foreign nationals, were sleeping inside the shop when the fire broke out. I'll bring you headlines at 4:30 for Lotus FM News. I'm Skumbuzo Mkhize.
0: If you could erase one song from existence, which song would it be?
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11: Thunder, like a lightning. Oh, we want thunder and lightning. We want sunshine, you know what I mean?
1: Traffic on the drive-by.
12: We started Pretoria with some roadworks on Solomon Mashlanga going eastbound just after Kaasfontein towards Delphi. That's quite heavy if you're driving through Pretoria East direction Mamelodi. In Durban, on the N2 South, the usual breakdown, you know where it is, between Umgedero and Spaghetti Junction. So that's slow going. M19's already queuing, passing Reservoir Hills, the long-term roadworks there. Just one lane open. If you're heading from the N2 or from Umgedero, Springfield, in towards that Reservoir Hills, there it is, very slow. And a lot of obstructions around Linfield Park between Ashburton and Linfield Park. There's a breakdown blocking two lanes and obstruction in the centre lane. So you've normally got a big wide sort of five lanes down there, but you're reduced to two. So there is a bit of pressure Durban bound south of Ashburton today. Cape Town breakdown on the M1 out of town at Plattercliff, and the N7 going north already queuing up, passing Dunoon into the roadworks towards Malabongwe Drive. With your traffic updates, I'm Rob Byrne.
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13: Well, here we go with your headlines on the hour. Real Madrid enter the race for teenage sensation Yan Diomande. Springbok women are ready for a landmark Fiji Test series. And tennis giants set for revamped US Open mixed doubles showdown. I'll have your details at 4:30.
0: Thanks for that, Keshav. Let's start off this hour with the number one song from 1994, Udit Narayan and Kavitha Krishnamurti with Tu Cheese Bari.

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0: Join us this Thursday evening on Top Billing as designer Erica Skalkfake renovates her own home. 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A Karlitsdorp artist inspires a Paris fashion house. And Michael joins Dylan Lewis on a tour of his sculpture garden. 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
5: Starting off this hour with Uchi Zabidi and then Enevitu will bring us up to this really cool interview. The 32nd annual South African Music Awards are almost here. Ahead of the prestigious ceremony, we're joined by one of South Africa's biggest music pioneers, DJ Tira. He's once again being nominated, and this year it is in the Best Guam Album category. DJ Tira, it's an absolute pleasure to have you with us. Welcome to Lotus FM.
6: Hey, what's up? I'd like to greet all the list as the Lotus FM listeners, as one and only DJ Tira Batima for your parents.
5: Yeah, so congratulations on yet another summer nomination. What does this recognition, of course, mean to you?
6: Oh, man, after 25 years in the music industry and I'm still getting nominated, it doesn't get old. It still excites me, still says that, okay, maybe I'm still hot.
5: Yeah, absolutely.
6: If I'm still being recognized and my album is being recognized and my work is being recognized, it means a lot to me, man.
5: Yeah, it's beautiful. So as Mandela Month draws to a close, we're reminded of the power of music to unite people. Guam was born in Durban, but has grown into a global sound. Why do you think the genre continues to resonate so strongly?
6: Guam relates to mostly, you know, KZN, KwaZulu-Natal, Durban. It's our sound. It's what we have grown from. It's like what the sound that we love. I mean, they can vibe to other genres in other provinces, but when you come to KZN, I mean, you will find us really, you know, getting real love from people that love our music. So it means a lot to us. I mean, we're all about drum and bass. We're all about upbeat music. From the buses going to Chatsworth, you know, you'll find Guam sound blasting on those buses and people enjoying it. So it's our sound, man. We love it from corner to corner.
5: Yeah, I mean, I love that. And you're absolutely right. I can see you've been on the buses to Chatsworth.
6: So, you know how yeah, they bang.
5: Yeah. I mean, you know how they bang. So, DJ Tira, what legacy do you hope to leave for the next generation of South African artists and producers?
6: I think I've been that one music exec and a music producer who've been allowing up and coming to also showcase their talent. I've launched many careers from Big Nas to DJ Sido. To Dada Bshumis, I've worked with a lot of artists, and I just want to be remembered as that guy who gave artists a chance and who wasn't afraid to share whatever that he has with the artist that he was working with. So, the legacy continues. I still continue to put artists on, and I just love helping other artists.
5: You know what? I can hear the joy in your voice and the excitement of just pushing music forward throughout the country. So congratulations once again on another summer nomination. We are behind you. Wish you all the very best. Continue inspiring us. And thank you for paying it back and paying it forward.
6: And shout out to all those nominated with me. I think our really hard work is showing off, and we shall continue pushing the sound, and people will continue enjoying our music.
5: Thank you, DJ Tira. You have yourself a wonderful afternoon.
6: Thank you.
5: Bye-bye. Of course, that was one of South Africa's biggest music pioneers, DJ Tira, joining us ahead of the summers.

0: Yeah, taking you back in time there, Boyz II Men on Bended Knee. And before that, we had that really cool interview with DJ Tira. Brings us up to 4:30 now. We've got Skumbuza standing by. Here's your news headlines.
1: Thanks, Nilofa, and good afternoon. IPET says its decision to prosecute three KwaZulu-Natal police officers over the deaths of two alleged suspects in a 2025 police shooting is based on inconsistencies in the officers' accounts of the incident. A 39-year-old man wanted in connection with the murder of a woman in Paul has been arrested in Samora Machel on the Cape Flat, and firefighters in France and Spain say they've made progress against some of the worst wildfires in living memory, but warned the danger is far from over. Details are coming up at 5.
2: Good afternoon. Let's start with a check at Galuli's interchange. Now, if you're driving in from Ekurhuleni, N12 and R24, it's a crash after those highways have merged going into Galuli's. Both highways are heavy back through their respective Edenvale exits. Crash on the N3 northbound at Marlborough Drive. Heavy getting up from Edenvale, passing Alex into that one. Probably a bit of onlooking and a breakdown on the southbound side as well. So heavy going up to the crash from Edenvale, slow coming from Limbrough Park down in towards that crash and the broken down vehicle. N1 through Midrand not looking too bad this afternoon. Good news coming out of Pietermaritzburg. The breakdowns and incident at Linfield Park, that's all being cleared up. There is a breakdown on Durban's N2 north before Spaghetti Junction, so looks a little bit like it does in the morning this afternoon. The N2 queuing from the M7 side up through towards 4 level. M19 queuing slow through Reservoir Hills. The roadwork still very much in place there. Cape Town today, the N1, the service road quite slow out towards the N7 connection, and a lot of pressure around Rondebosch Campground Road going south is heavy towards Newlands, and the main road jamming up from Claremont through that Kenilworth area. So between sort of Claremont and Weinberg, that section of the main road is super slow going southbound. With your traffic updates, I'm Rob Byrne.
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4: I'll be starting off with some football news. Real Madrid are in talks with RB Leipzig over the signing of a highly rated Ivory Coast winger, Yann Diamande. The 19-year-old enjoyed an outstanding Bundesliga season with 12 goals and 8 assists and is under contract until 2030. Reports suggest Leipzig could demand more than €120 million. On to more football news. Last night, Banyana coach Desiree Ellis said that they are disappointed as a group with both the result and the performance following a 2-1 defeat to Tanzania in the 2026 Women Africa Cup of Nations opener in Casablanca. Banyana's second Group B match against Ivory Coast is on Friday and is now a must-win match. Any other result might see the 2022 champions suffer embarrassment of not getting out of their group. The defeat was a huge blow and leaves Banyana with their backs to the wall. Ivory Coast top Group B following their comfortable win over Burkina Faso last night, with Banyana's third behind Tanzania. Their hopes of advancing to the knockout stage are hanging by a thread, but Ellis says at least there's still hope.
5: We're not out of it yet. You know, we know what we need to do. The next game becomes a must-win game, which is going to be very important. And I think everybody's disappointed with the result. Everybody's disappointed with the performance. But we have to look towards the next game because we're still in it. You know, we're still on to want to qualify for the World Cup. But it's a must-win in the next game. And we obviously said how important this game is because then you're chasing in the group, and we're chasing in the group, and now it's up to us to raise our standards and show who we really are.
4: Ending off with some rugby news now on the Springbok women. They are set for a historic tour of Fiji with a 26-player squad named for two tests against Fijiana. Experience number 8, Aseza Hele, returns after recovery from a hand injury, while Lindel Magwala, Zintle Mpupa and Patience Mokona are in the back in the mix. The first test is on the 8th of August, followed by the 2nd on the 15th. I'll have more news headlines for you on the hour. For Drive-By Sport, I'm Keshav Das.

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1: You are listening to Nina Nikki's Akaladiye. Such a vibe, that song. And welcome to On The Beat. So let's talk about your TikTok track of the day. So Fairy Tale by South African global pop star Tyler, featuring Liquid Deep, is a reimagined cover of one of South Africa's most historic soulful house anthems, released on July 24th, 2026, as a standout track on her album A-Pop. The song serves as a powerful tribute to Tyler's roots and the golden era South African dance music. Keshav, I promise you, you are going to love this one, really.
2: I mean, I love the original so much already, and I guess it can only get better because Tyler, right?
1: Yeah, so let's see. I'm going to play it for you on the beat, and let's see what you think. Here's Tyler's Fairy Tale.

0: in traffic. Cheers.
1: Of course, Yenny, and before that, Tyler's Fairy Tale, bringing us up to today's In Traffic Charades. So, guys, if you've just joined us, or you've never played before, Monday to Friday at 16:45, the drive-by gives you three clues. The person to answer correctly in the fastest time gets the opportunity to send a dedication, select a song of their choice, and the winner gets some points on this month's leaderboard. So, are you ready to play? Let's go. Here's your first clue. I'm a singer/songwriter. I am a Grammy Award winner. I have Nigerian roots. Who am I?

0: My favorite partner, Salman Khan and Govinda, with the Dupatta Tera No Rang Da.
1: In traffic, Shemez.
0: It brings us to your Tuesday edition of In Traffic Charades, guys. So here were your clues. I am a singer-songwriter. I am a Grammy Award winner. And I have Nigerian roots. Those were your three clues. Some guesses that came in today. Burna Boy, Akon, Rema, Madumbe, Sadie and Dimension. Unfortunately, all incorrect guesses. Only one honorary winner for today. It happens to be Ruku. Well done to you, Ruku. And the guy that got it almost instantaneously. I don't know how. But yeah, it's this one.
2: Hello, Lovers Land. It's your boy, Yakin from Edenville, of course. Today's answer on ITC is Wizkid. I'd like to dedicate the song to my cousin, Aish / Sharma. I'd like to dedicate the song, Mr. Kandasamy. And thank you to the drive-by team. Have a great one, guys.
0: You are absolutely welcome, Yakin. Well done on getting Wizkid. You are the Wizkid for today. And here is your song. Congratulations. Mr. Kandasamy.

0: Sami got us here. The song choice of our winner for charades today, that being Yakin, taking us up to your news with Skumbuzo.
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3: Good afternoon. Top story at 5. IPH says its decision to prosecute 3 KwaZulu-Natal police officers over the deaths of 2 alleged suspects in a 2025 police shooting is based on inconsistencies in the officers' account of the incident. The accused, Sifiso Maphumulo, Vusumuzi Phewa, and Maneli Sekgabi, briefly appeared in the Nduzuma Magistrate Court today. They face 2 counts of murder in connection with the deaths of 2 of the 4 men who were killed during an alleged shootout with police on Duffs Road, north of Durban last year. Speaking outside court, KwaZulu-Natal IPD head Jonathan Chetty says investigators identified several discrepancies in the officers' versions of events.
4: There was social media video that circulated shortly after the suspects or the deceased were subdued by the police outside their vehicle. So the video showed that 4 of the suspects were lying flat on the ground outside their vehicle, and shortly thereafter there was a report that these suspects had fired at the police from inside their vehicle. So the question that society had at the time was, how is it possible that the suspects were subdued outside their vehicle and then get into the vehicle and fire upon the police? And there are some other technical issues that we determined from pathology reports.
3: Meanwhile, Chetty says the National Director of Public Prosecutions has for now authorized 2 murder charges against the officers. He says discussions are continuing to determine whether additional charges will be added.
4: Decision on prosecution, on who to prosecute on the number of counts, is at the decision of the Director of Public Prosecution. There is continuous engagement. The matter hasn't been set down for trial as yet. Engagement with the prosecutor, with the DPP, especially prior to trial, on whether or not there should be additional counts added. But that will be an ongoing process prior to trial. Trial hasn't been started yet. Remember, the accused have appeared for the first time, and whether or not the DPP will consider prior to trial the doctrine of common purpose in prosecuting all of the police officers involved on all 4 counts of murder.
3: Now, a 39-year-old man wanted in connection with the murder of a woman in Paarl has been arrested in Samora Machel on the Cape Flat. The victim, 57-year-old Jacoba Nell, was killed at a guest house in the Poland town in March this year. Police spokesperson FC Van Vick says the suspect is due to appear in court tomorrow.
5: The members followed up information they gathered from social media in efforts to arrest a suspect. The information led the members to Samora Machel, where they identified the suspect and arrested him after he evaded arrest. The suspect faces a charge of murder. He is due to appear in the Paarl Magistrates Court on Wednesday, the 29th of July, where his bail will be opposed.
3: And in other news, the Madlanga Commission has questioned why IDEC investigated human resources-related matters that fell within the mandate of the Public Service Commission. This follows criticism of the IDEC's investigation into the appointment of Crime Intelligence Head Dumisani Khumalo, despite the matter falling outside the unit's mandate. The commission also heard that a 2023 PSC report found Khumalo's appointment to have been lawful. Former IDEC head advocate Andrea Johnson conceded that the PSC report should have removed the matter from further investigation.
6: It is irresponsible for us as IDEC, if the investigators had this, not to have brought it to my attention, and for us to have had then a proper adjudication of what did we get in, what has happened in the interim, and does this still find place? Because just this report, don't even worry about the mandate of IDEC, just such a conclusive report removes it from the realm of any kind of investigation.
3: And finally, firefighters in France and Spain say they have made progress against some of the worst wildfires in living memory, but warned the danger is far from over as another heat wave approaches. In southwest France, a fire near Bordeaux has burnt around 420 square kilometers and forced more than 200,000 people to leave. Eric Procardi is from the French firefighters in Gironde.
7: We need to attack him very fast, very hard, with lot of engines, with lot of airplanes. It's a strategy to say that massive attack on birth fire. It's very important to say that because it's the one way to try to fight the fire fastly.
3: Now, to recap on our top story this hour, IPED says its decision to prosecute three KwaZulu-Natal police officers over the deaths of two alleged suspects in a 2025 police shooting is based on inconsistencies in the officers' accounts of the incident. I'll bring you headlines at 5:30. For Lotus FM News, I'm Skumbuzo Mkhize.
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0: If you could erase one song from existence, which song would it be?
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11: Thunder, like a lightning. Thunder, like a lightning. Oh, we want thunder and lightning. We want sunshine, you know me.
2: Traffic on the drive-by. Good afternoon. Snow in the forecast for parts overnight tonight. Higher ground of the Eastern Cape, higher grounds of KZN. Probably a good idea. Make sure if you've got to travel overnight tonight, you are checking those weather bureau forecasts. You don't want to go trundling off and getting caught in snow and getting yourself caught in the freezing temperatures. So just be aware of that. There are all sorts of warnings issued for particularly Eastern Cape and KZN. Joburg, today a crash on the N3 going north at Marlborough Drive. It's heavy getting up from Edenvale. Southbound from Buccleuch, having a look at that's quite heavy as well. Crash coming into Galulis is cleared, but the N12 and R24 routes remain heavy. Now, if you're driving up towards King Shaka International Airport from Durban, there's queues on the N2 just north of Gateway. There are two crash scenes between Gateway and Sabaya causing that backlog. Cape Town, the M1 out of town, pretty slow all the way from the city centre to Brackenfell today. N2 outbound queuing past the airport to the R300 and Marine Drive, pretty solid. Jam through Milnerton towards Sunset Beach. With your traffic updates, I'm Rob Byrne. 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
12: Well, here's your headlines this hour. Pirates begin Betway Premiership title defense as the new season kicks off. Albon backs South Africa's bid to bring Formula One back to Kyalami. Djokovic and Sabalenka headline revamped U.S. mixed open doubles field. And a new era begins in Spain, in France rather, as Zidane takes the reins. I'll have your details and the half hour.
2: Business on the drive-by.
0: Let's have a look at your business update on the drive-by. The South African Reserve Bank has kept the repo rate at 7%, surprising some economists. Policymakers cited global uncertainty and inflation risks, meaning borrowing cost remains unchanged for consumers and businesses. Looking in at your markets now, the rand is trading at 16.74 to the US dollar, 22.25 to the pound sterling, 19.03 to the euro, and at 11.66 to the Australian dollar. The euro is trading at $1.13, and the dollar is at 163 yen 85. In India, 1 rand is trading at 5 rupees 71, in Sri Lanka at 20 rupees 02, in Pakistan at 16 rupees 55, in Mauritius at 2 rupees 82. The Saudi Arabian rial is changing hands at 4 rand 46. Looking in at commodities now, gold is trading at $4,033 and platinum at $1,609 per ounce, while Brent crude oil is at $86.46 a barrel. That's it for your business update on the drive-by. I wanted to start this hour with a power song, and I don't need to introduce it because as soon as I play it, you're going to feel it.

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0: What a forward snake. 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
2: All right, Bharat Jolly from Bajrangi Bhaijaan, Adnan Sami voicing that the visual of Salman Khan, bringing us up to what's happening on your entertainment scene. So Karan Johar is bringing the style and suspense back, looking effortlessly sharp in the new teaser. He returns as host of hashtag The Traitors on Prime Season 2, and viewers cannot wait to watch him take charge again from August the 13th on streaming platforms. Have a listen.
11: एक साल बीत गया पर कुछ धोखे अभी भी उतने ही ताजा हैं.
12: Betrayals that are so iconic, they need to be put in the museum of the traitors.
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11: 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He spiraled a bit too hard. After all, they gave other reality shows a reality check and turned trust issues into trend.
15: धोखा is an art and every player is an artist. They know how to hide their true colors.
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11: They all have PTSD, post traitor stress disorder. Don't you miss this routine? Murder, shock, deceit and repeat. पैलेस में फिर से आएंगे 21 विक्टिम्स. Oops, players and the list is killer.
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2: Bye, don't die. Well, that wraps up your Daily Scoop for today. Coming up in just a bit will be your weather heads up. In the meantime, one of your favorite local tracks. It's by DJ Ian Yuvanya Naidu. You know this one. Yes, Uri and Oli.

0: Orion Only with DJ Ian Yovani Naidu. Let's talk about the weather that's up next. I mean, it's just insane. The rain has taken over all the forecasts. So let's look at Durban. Rain 14:18. Richards Bay, rain 15:20. Pietermaritzburg, rain 10:14. Pretoria, sunny 9:20. Joburg, sunny 7:17. The mother city is partly sunny 10:19. George, partly sunny 10:17. Quebec, back with the rain 11:17. And last East London, rain for you too 12:16. Let's have a look at the drive-by counsel that we received today from our anonymous listener. My mother-in-law always calls me at times when I'm extremely busy and I don't know how to cut her phone call short without her getting offended, as if I'm avoiding her. Yeah. 0716137803. I am going to meet you at 1730.
1: Dope.

0: As in Mark Ronson with Uptown Funk has brought us up to 5:30 now here on Lotus FM. We've got Skumbuzo standing by. He has your news headlines.
1: Thanks, Nilofa, and good afternoon. Former investigating directress against corruption head advocate Andrea Johnson has told the Madlanga Commission that it makes reasonable sense for it to conclude that there appeared to have been a coordinated attack against KwaZulu-Natal Police Commissioner Nhlanhla Mkhwanazi and Crime Intelligence head Dumisani Khumalo. The Independent Electoral Commission says it is satisfied with its preparations for the final voter registration weekend this coming Saturday and Sunday. And U.S. President Donald Trump is due to meet Israel's Prime Minister Benjamin Netanyahu at the White House for their first talk since the war with Iran began. Details are coming up at 6.
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3: A lot of crashes around Joburg at the moment. One on the N3. In fact, there are two now on the N3 between Marlborough Drive and London Road. Very heavy both ways. Southbound, you backlog from Buccleuch. Northbound, backlogging from Edenvale. Crash on the R24 before the airport. That's heavy getting out from Edenvale. That crash just between Barber Road and the R21 split. Collision going south on the M1 after Willie Mandela. Delays from Rivonia Road. And a crash on the M1 further south down by the N17. Soweto FNB off-ramp. That's a heavy queue with traffic lined up from Gordon Road in the Rudaport area. Also crash on Allendale Road at the N1 highway coming across from Mall of Africa. That just means a big delay getting off the N1 north at Allendale, so queues there from Buccleuch as well. Breakdown around the Cliffdale area on your way to Durban, so that slow, big multi-vehicle pile-up M4 south at Meerwen going from Clarewood through Jacobs. That's a heavy one today. And Cape Town, the M5 solid from the Coburg interchange all the way down to Racecourse Road. Marine Drive, Pardon Island out to Racecourse Road through Milnerton. That's very slow. And, of course, still got the queues on the N7 North backing you up passing Dunoon towards Malabongwe Drive. With your traffic updates, I'm Rob Byrne.
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4: Well, here we go with your sports update. French football legend Zinedine Zidane has been appointed as the new head coach of France, replacing Didier Deschamps in his 12-year reign. Zidane, who won the 1998 World Cup as a player and three Champions League titles with Real Madrid as a coach, has signed a deal running until the 2030 World Cup. His first match will be against Turkey on the 25th of September with the UEFA Nations League. Bringing things back home with more football news now, the Betway Premiership returns this Saturday with defending champions Orlando Pirates bringing their title defence at home against newly promoted Milford FC. Mamelodi Sundowns, however, will have to wait with their league opener against Marumo Gallants postponed until the 19th of August. They begin their season in the quarterfinals next week against Polokwane City before league clashes with TS Galaxy, Kaiser Chiefs, Gallants and AmaZulu in the busy August schedule. Moving over to motorsport news now, Williams Formula One driver Alex Albon has expressed excitement about the possibility of racing in South Africa as talks continue around bringing the Grand Prix back to Kyalami. Albon, who has recently visited Johannesburg, met with the president and says the passion for motorsport in the country was clear, and here's what he had to say.
5: But it shows just how important this kind of market is for us. There's obviously also talk about a South African Grand Prix, and South Africa is a hugely growing country, so it's great to establish our presence here. Just before coming here, we had a meeting with the president, and it was very cool to hear firstly his passion for Formula One. He really is a racer, and I think that can only help there being a chance for a South African Grand Prix. It seems like you have an amazing racetrack that's ready to go. I remember driving that track as a kid on the PlayStation. So everything's there, the writing's on the wall, but if it's going to happen, obviously I think we'd be huge fans and would be very happy to come here.
4: A South African Grand Prix bid remains under discussion for a possible 2028 return. And ending off with some news from the tennis court, Novak Djokovic and women's world number one Aryna Sabalenka headline the entries for the revamped US Open Mixed Doubles Tournament. The event begins on the 25th of next month, ahead of the singles competition, with defending champions Sara Errani and Andrea Vavasori returning to defend their titles. However, world number one Jannik Sinner and Carlos Alcaraz will not compete. And that's it for now. Bhavna Governor will have more sport for you on the Breakfast Express. For the Lotus FM sport team, I'm Keshav Das.
0: Thank Thank you for that, Kesha. Wrapping up sport for the day, let's have a look at what came through on the drive-by council today. It says, my mother-in-law always calls me at times when I'm extremely busy and I don't know how to cut her phone call short without her getting offended as if I'm avoiding her. Advice, guys, 071-613-7803. Well, whatever you do, then cause it the mal.

0: Join us this Thursday evening on Top Billing as designer Erica Skalkfake renovates her own home. Metro FM DJs Moosley and Scoop share the secret to their new show. A Karlitsdorp artist inspires a Paris fashion house. And Michael joins Dylan Lewis on a tour of his sculpture garden. That's Top Billing this Thursday at 7. Repeat Sunday at 1 on S3. And Tuesday at 9:30 p.m. on SABC 1.
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4: This is the Drive-By on Lotus FM, guys. That was the song Sali from Tamal 4. All right, guys, let's have a look at the problem that came in today on today's Drive-By Council. It says, my mother-in-law always calls me at times when I'm extremely busy and I don't know how to cut her phone call. Obviously, don't know how to call her, cut her phone call short, rather, without her getting offended as if I'm avoiding her. Keshav, some thoughts?
5: I feel like this sounds like a woman. We don't know whether Anonymous is a woman or a guy, but it sounds like a problem that a woman would have.
4: Yeah, I feel like mother-in-laws call their daughter-in-laws. They don't really call their son-in-laws. Yeah. I mean, maybe it's a one in 500.
5: Yeah, you know what? Maybe your mother-in-law genuinely wants a connection, but the hidden problem is there that you have just taught her to run on her timing. Now, if she calls, every time she calls and you answer, then you already, you're giving her that access and you're telling her that, it's going to work on your timing. And if, let's be honest, if you're being 100% available all the time, it does not make you a better son-in-law or a daughter-in-law. It just makes people value your time less.
4: You know, I am so scared because I agree with you so much.
5: But you are a daughter-in-law.
4: Yeah. You know, the thing is this, right? Is that at the end of the day, putting boundaries in place, it teaches people to respect you. And it doesn't mean you love someone any less. You want them in your life. So that's why you put the boundaries. Say, listen, you know, mom, I'm really busy right now, but I'll call you when I'm free. How's that? Yeah. Or I'll call you by the end of the day. But you know what the problem with that is? You've got to stick to calling them back.
5: Right.
4: Or communicate by saying, listen, my meeting's done late. Like, see, in my case, right? I could say, listen, my meeting's run late. I'm off to studio. Going to start a live show. I'll call you tomorrow morning when I'm free and I have some time. Mm-hmm. Because you also don't want you to go into maybe your dinner time or your family time. You've got to give people spaces in your life that work for you too. And by that way, she will feel that because she feels you're actually making time for me. For example, at 10 o'clock to schedule a call with me.
5: Yeah. I would say to Anonymous, why don't you say to your mother-in-law, let's meet and we'll catch up together, have lunch together and we'll talk about everything on a Sunday or when I'm
4: free. I mean, but it could also be a mother-in-law who wants to cause you inconvenience and see, oh, will she pick up or I'm going to tell my son? I mean, it could be one of those extra spicy ones.
5: Yeah, spicy mother-in-laws, extra mother-in-law masala.
4: Mother-in-law masala. Well, we'll have to see what you think on 0716137803. I expect the aunties to come for me now. You know, it's my number.

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1: 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Here's your advice.
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4: Good evening. Delightful Nilofer said in the Drive-By Council. You know, to the lady that called in, you are never too busy for the people that have made time for you. When you love somebody, you don't count the time. When you love somebody, you'll set aside no matter what it is and give some of your time to them. And you know what? The older people, they need someone to talk to.
1: So thank you for those voice notes, Jane and Vimal. Here are some messages that have come through. This says, what kind of relationship do you have with her if you can't say, excuse me, mom, with lots of love? Mala from Sheppy. And Mala, the fact that you say that means you probably are a wonderful mother-in-law. But let me just tell you something. There are some people that you can't really say that to. Yeah. They may tell you, tabah ho gayi.

0: Tabah ho gayi Shreya Ghoshal singing that one from Kalank. I mean, I recently watched this movie because I had to admit I didn't watch it. And yo,
1: Drive By with Niloufer Sayed.
0: A conversation for another day. Anyway, we'll be back on Wacky Wednesday. We're going to give you a rest for the rest of the evening in some delightful company. I want to say thanks to our team. That is traffic presenter Rob Burns, sports presenter Keshav Das, technical producer Sarvia Dujan. Coming up on Lotus FM is Sangeeta Nilayamu, Asha Sridhar. We've got Talk at 7 with Shastra Nagesa, followed by our very own Keshav Das on the Night Cafe. From myself, Niloufer Sayed, I wish you a safe and blessed evening. The Drive By will be back for you to 6 p.m., halfway through your hump day. Catch you then. Bye.

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1: Good evening. Top story at 6. Former investigating directorate against corruption head advocate Andrea Johnson has told the Madlanga Commission that it makes reasonable sense for it to conclude that there appeared to have been a coordinated attack against KwaZulu-Natal Police Commissioner Nhlanhla Mkhwanazi and Crime Intelligence head Dumisani Khumalo. The remarks by former IDEC head advocate Andrea Johnson come after her testimony before Parliament's ad hoc committee, where she denied allegations that the IDEC had been involved in a coordinated campaign against the two.
2: I think that if we look at the matters in their totality, and we also look now that this one, Commissioner's 3527, really bothers me, then the assertion that, or the conclusion you draw, makes reasonable sense.
1: Now, the Independent Electoral Commission says it is satisfied with its preparations for the final voter registration weekend this Saturday and Sunday. The IEC in the Western Cape hosted a seminar in Khayelitsha today as part of its Active Citizen Participation Initiative. The event was aimed at encouraging informed and critical thinking voting participation. IEC Chief Electoral Officer Sai Mamabulu.
3: This is a series of thought leadership sessions that we are having around the country. And the topic that we were discussing today is quite relevant, because we are pondering the question what it means to be voting, what are the consequences of voting, which is something very relevant given that on the 4th of November communities are going to the voting stations to elect councillors who must serve with dignity, with ethics, and with a single-mindedness on service delivery.
1: Now, the new Western Cape Police Commissioner will be unveiled tomorrow. This after the retirement of Lieutenant General Thembisile Phathekile, who served as Provincial Commissioner for 5 years. New Provincial Police Commissioners will also be appointed in the Northwest, Limpopo and Mpumalanga this week. Police spokesperson Major General Nonkululeko Phogane says Acting National Commissioner Puleng Timpane and provincial authorities will announce the new appointees.
4: These appointments form part and parcel of ongoing efforts to strengthen leadership within the SAPS in line with the organizational renewal program and to reinforce the organization's commitment to professional, ethical, accountable, and effective policing in support of the SAPS reset agenda.
1: And in other news, the trial of 6 men accused of mass murder of 18 people at Ngobozane village in Lusikisiki in the Eastern Cape in 2024 has adjourned until tomorrow. The matter is heard in the Mthatha High Court sitting in Lusikisiki. The 6 accused face a string of charges including murder, attempted murder, as well as illegal possession of firearms and ammunition. Today, accused number 1 and the alleged mastermind behind the incident, Mzukisi Ndamase, was cross-examined by legal representatives of accused number 3, Siposo Xolo Myekethe, and accused number 4, Bonga Hintsa. Both accused legal representatives highlighted the fear that was instilled by Ndamase to control the two. And finally, U.S. President Donald Trump is due to meet Israel's Prime Minister Benjamin Netanyahu at the White House for their first talk since the war with Iran began. Netanyahu says Iran's nuclear program will be his main priority. The BBC's Yolande Nell has the details.
5: The U.S. and Iran have paused their fighting over the past 3 days, but Iranian officials deny requesting negotiations, saying that messages are being passed between the two sides via mediators. But at this meeting, with both men facing domestic criticism over their handling of the Iran war, their interests appear to differ. While Mr. Trump favors a deal with Tehran, Israeli officials fear this will strengthen the Iranian regime. Israel continues to see Iran's nuclear program as an existential threat.
1: Now, to recap on our top story, this hour, former investigating directorate against corruption head, advocate Andrea Johnson, has told the Madlanga Commission that it makes reasonable sense for it to conclude that there appeared to have been a coordinated attack against KwaZulu-Natal Police Commissioner General Nhlanhla Mkhwanazi and Crime Intelligence Head General Dumisani Khumalo. The next news bulletin will be at 7. For Lotus FM News, I'm Skumbuzo Mkhize.
6: Tuesdays, 6 to 7 p.m. Namaskaram and a very, very warm welcome to Sangeeta Nilayamu, your home for Telugu language, culture and timeless melodies. Ee sayantram kuda manam sangeetanni kaadu mana andamaina telugu bhashanu kuda kalisi aaswadinchabothunnamu. Whether you're fluent Telugu speaker or someone learning and loving the language, there's something special waiting for you throughout the program. Just after 10 minutes past 6, don't miss our Telugu language lesson, which is our feature number 1, where we explore an interesting Telugu word or phrase, its pronunciation, meaning and usage in everyday conversation. ఆ తర్వాత 6:40 తర్వాత మనము ఒక ప్రత్యేక ఫీచర్ని తీసుకొస్తున్నాము, ఆ తెలుగు సాంగ్ ఎక్స్ప్లెనేషన్. అండ్ వీ లుక్ ఫార్వర్డ్ టు దట్ బై అన్కవరింగ్ ద మీనింగ్ బిహైండ్ ద లిరిక్స్, ద 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
3: Hello and welcome back to our Telugu word of the day, the magic word of the day. And it being Guru Purnima tomorrow, let's explore this beautiful Telugu expression, learn how to pronounce it correctly and understand its meaning, discover related words and see how to use it in everyday sentences. Guru Purnima anedi maniki ee roju mana Telugu paathamlo nechukone rendu padalu. So of course it is Guru Purnima. Let's look at the pronunciation of these two words. Guru can be broken into two syllables, Gu and Ru. Remember, there's no stress or emphasis on any of the syllables in Guru. It is Guru. So Guru means a teacher, guide, a mentor, or one who removes ignorance. Purnima, Purnima. This can be broken down into three syllables. Pu, remember, it's elongated. Pu, like Winnie the Pooh. All right. Purnima, Purnima. Purnima. That's how you pronounce this. Purnima means the full moon day. So together, Guru Purnima means the sacred full moon day dedicated to honoring and expressing gratitude to one's teacher or spiritual guides. So if you had to pronounce this word Guru Purnima, you'll practice it slowly first and then you can, you know, speak it out with confidence. Remember, some of the common mistakes that are done during the pronunciation of Guru Purnima are Guru Purnima or Guru Puranima. These are not the correct ways of pronouncing it. It's Guru Purnima. Purnima. That's how you do it. All right. So yes, this is the pronunciation of the word Guru Purnima. Thereafter, let's look at some of the synonyms. You know, although there's no exact one word synonym, since we are talking about two words here, it's a compound word. Therefore, the expressions convey similar meanings. You could say Vyasa Purnima. Vyasa Purnima is the day dedicated to Saint Vyasa. Guru Vandana Dinam means the day of paying respect to teachers. Acharya Smarana means the remembrance of teachers. Guru Bhakti Dinam, the day of devotion to gurus. So these are some of the synonyms to the word Guru Purnima. Now let's look at some of the antonyms or the opposite ideas to what is being explained through the two words Guru Purnima. So, since Guru Purnima doesn't have a direct antonym, how would you then express an antonym to this particular phrase? We could say Ajnanam, ignorance. Ajnanam, ignorance. Or Guru Niradharana, disrespect towards your teacher. Guru Niradharana. Or you can also say akritagnata, means you don't have any gratitude towards your guru. So these are some of the antonyms to the words Guru Purnima. Let's look at how you can use this in simple sentences, the words Guru Purnima or the phrase Guru Purnima itself. Guru Purnima Rojuna Vidyarthulu Tama Guru Vulunu Satkarincharu. On the day of Guru Purnima, students honored their teachers. Ma Pathashalalo Guru Purnima Vedukalu Ghananga Jarigai. Meaning that on the day of Guru Purnima, celebrations were held grandly in our school. Guru Purnima Manaku Guruvula Viluvanu Gurutu Chestundi. Meaning Guru Purnima reminds us of the value of our gurus or our teachers. Na jivitanni marchina guruvuni Guru Purnima Sandarbhanga Smarinchukuntunnanu. Meaning, on the day of Guru Purnima, I remember the teacher who changed my life. Guru Purnima Kevalam Oka Panduga Kadu Kritagnata Velaginche Roju. Guru Purnima, it's not just a day or a festival, but it's a day to express gratitude. Well, that is the beauty of this phrase, Guru Purnima. And remember, it just doesn't lie within the word itself, but it's the emotion behind the word. Every person has a guru in their life, and a teacher who taught them to read, a parent who taught them values, or a mentor who guided them through difficult times. So I hope you enjoyed this particular phrase, Guru Purnima. Just as the full moon brightens the night sky, a guru illuminates our lives with knowledge, wisdom, and direction. Guru Purnima is a heartfelt reminder to pause, reflect, and say a simple but powerful thank you to those who showed us the way. Well, I hope you enjoyed that one. And yes, if you do have, you know, a sentence that you want to say to your guru, use this phrase Guru Purnima and send me a voice note on 0716137803. And do remember that Guru Leni Vidya Deepam Leni Illu, a life without the guidance of the guru is like a home without light. So happy Guru Purnima to all the gurus out there for tomorrow, Wednesday, the 29th of July, 2026. Well, this is Sangeetha Nalimu, and that was our first feature, which was the Telugu lesson. Stay tuned for more.
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Pulame Pilla from the Telugu film Hanuman, beautifully composed and sung by Gaura Hari with heartfelt lyrics by Kasarla Sham. This song has won the hearts of many across with its folk-inspired melody and charming romantic feel. We hope you enjoyed this delightful musical experience. Stay tuned for this and so much more on Sangeeta Nirvana.

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4: Time now for our second feature, and that is the explanation to a blockbuster song. You know, some songs are more than melodies. Chala hridayaniki gurutoche melodilu ala untayi. So their emotions painted with beautiful words, and in today's song feature we will be exploring a few poetic lines that compare love to the sky and the clouds, the moon and its gentle moonlight, Purnima. Before we listen to this heart-touching melody, let's dig in deep and understand the meaning of the words and the sentences of the first few lines of this song. The song is titled Akashame Nuvani. So here goes. It says Akashame Nuvani. Akasham ante the sky. Akashame ante the sky itself. Nuvani. Nuvani ante you are, that you are. So it goes to say that I feel that you are the sky itself. So it's comparing the beloved to the vast, limitless sky, like the limitless love. The next line says, Neeli megham nenani. Neeli megham nenani. Neeli is the color blue. Megham ante cloud. Nenani ante that I am. So, and I am the blue cloud. So we said that I feel that you are the sky itself, and then you are the blue cloud. So the singer sees themselves as a cloud that belongs within the sky. Neeli, the next line, Neelo nanne daatukuna. Neelo nanne daachukuna. Neelo. In you, nanne, myself, dachukuna, to hide. Dachukuna diante, to hide. So, may or shall I hide myself within you? So, why does a person hide themselves in with another person? It's a desire to find a certain comfort, perhaps the sense of safety and the sense of belonging, especially if you are with a loved one. The next line says, Nuve nenani. Nuve nenani. Nuve ante you. Nenani ante me. So it's showing that these two people are different, are two individuals, but they feel like they are one. The distinction when the you and I slowly begins to disappear. Chandamame Nuvani. Chandamame Nuvani. Chandamama. Chandamama is the moon. The moon itself, you are. Nuvani, you are. The beloved is now compared to the moon as a symbol of beauty, as a symbol of being somebody that's so calm and serene. Vennelemo Nenani. So if the beloved is the moon, then I am the vanilla. Vanilla is the moonlight Alright, so vanilla me nenani, perhaps the moonlight that I am. So the moonlight exists because of the moon, just like the lyricist, the singer or the actor feels that their existence gains meaning through the beloved. Lastly, neeto jata undipona nene novani. Neeto means with you, jata is togetherness, undipona, shall I remain there forever? May I stay united with you forever, with a wish for a long companionship, a lifelong companionship. Nene novani. Neno ante I, novani ante you. So I am you. The feeling of completeness, the feeling of complete emotional union when it

0: People always say to me, Barry, how do you keep your car running so smoothly? 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

Welcome back to Sangeeta Nilimu. Just like that, it is 8 minutes to the top of the hour. But yes, we do have the trending song coming through to you. One song that's creating quite a buzz among Telugu music lovers. And I want you to take a listen to this and let me know your thoughts on this trending song.

Beautiful Girl from Premaku Namaskaram featuring Shanmugh Jaswant and Alka Gupta. This first single from the film has quickly caught listeners' attention, crossing more than a million views shortly after its release. With RR Dhruvan's vibrant composition and a fresh youthful vibe, this is becoming a favorite among fans of the modern Telugu romance. Unlike many romantic songs that rely on heavy orchestration, Beautiful Girl is gaining attention because of its combination of the popularity of Shanmugh Jaswant, who already has a strong digital fan base. The song being released as the first single from Premaku Namaskaram is creating curiosity around the film as well. Its catchy romantic hook and youthful presentation, which have helped it gain traction on reels and short form video platforms. And I got two or three thumbs up here from our listeners, so thank you so much. I know you love the song.

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0: Time now to go through quickly through some messages that have come through on WhatsApp. Of course, our regulars always showering love to this beautiful program here. So this one comes from Tina Nykoff, Shell Cross, enjoying your beautiful music and meaning of Guru Purnima. Thank you so much, Tina, and a huge shout out to all those who've tuned in from Shell Cross. And of course, Lalita Munyam showering her love to say glad to be tuned into the show. And this one here comes through from Lalita Munyon. Thank you so much. Another one here coming through, which says, Namaskaram, dearest Archana. Welcome to another epic show, and I look forward to each week and enjoy very much. This comes through also from one of our regulars, and I think this is Logan. So thank you very much. And a short announcement here to say that, you know, the Sri Mariamman Temple is having the Sri Mariamman Puja, and this is happening from Friday, the 31st of July, starting at 5 and thereafter concluding on Sunday, the 2nd of August. The flag hoisting will happen on Friday, commencing at 5, thereafter the Amman Puja on Sunday morning and the Kumbham Puja on Sunday afternoon. And everybody is kindly requested to attend. And this comes through from our governor and the Sri Mahamariamman Puja, the Temple Committee, 63 Temple Road, Sea Cow Lake. So everybody is invited to this divine celebration of the Amman. And of course, our regulars also sending in through their best wishes, Susan Moodley, Ricky Naidu, and Monty Naidu as well. So thank you very much for those lovely, lovely messages. And one voice note coming through here to say, stay warm.
2: Namaskaram, Archana Akka. వింటున్న మీ అందరికీ రాబోయే వారం ఆశీర్వాదకరంగా ఉండాలని కోరుకుతున్నాను. ఈ చల్లని వాతావరణంలో అందరూ వెచ్చగా ఉంటున్నారని ఆశిస్తున్నాను. నమస్కారం అర్చనాక. విషింగ్ ఎవ్రీవన్ లిస్నింగ్ ఇన్ ఎ బ్లెస్డ్ వీక్ అహెడ్ అండ్ ఐ హోప్ ఎవ్రీవన్ ఈస్ కీపింగ్ వార్మ్ డ్యూరింగ్ దిస్ కోల్డ్ వెదర్ దట్ వి ఎక్స్పీరియన్సింగ్. Lots of love from Shailen and Maggie Chetty in Savannah Park.
0: Thanks so much, Shailen and Maggie Chetty. And of course, thank you for warming up our listeners through that beautiful Telugu message. Much appreciated, and lots of love to you and your family as well. Well, just like that, the time has come to an end. And as we approach to the top of the hour, stay tuned for the latest news with Skumbuzo and thereafter Talk at 7, bringing you engaging conversations, fresh perspectives and thought-provoking discussions. And as the evening gently unfolds, let the night cafe keep you company, and today let it keep you warm as well with the perfect blend of music and lovely moments to unwind. Remember, Guru Gnanani Panchutaru, Sangeetam Anandani Panchutundi, Rendu Jivitani Susampannam Chestayi. Idi me, Sangeeta Nilayamu, and I am Archana Sridhar, signing off with yet another lovely, vibey song, Premalo, from Nani's music, of course. Shubharatri.

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1: Good evening. Top story at 7. The battle over President Cyril Ramaphosa's impeachment inquiry is headed to the Constitutional Court, with the economic freedom fighters seeking to overturn an interim High Court's interdict stopping Parliament's Section 89 committee. The party has applied for direct leave to appeal and to join the matter alongside the African Transformation Movement and its leader Vuyolwethu Zungula. The EFF accused the Western Cape High Court unlawfully interfered with Parliament's constitutional oversight role by stopping the inquiry before it reached any findings. It says Parliament must be allowed to determine whether grounds exist for impeachment under Section 89 of the Constitution. The Crown Court is being asked to set aside the interdict and allow the committee's work to continue. Now, former Investigating Directorate Against Corruption head advocate Andra Johnson has told the Madlanga Commission that she is not aware of any corruption charges directly linking suspended National Police Commissioner General Fanny Masemola to the Medicare 24 tender. Masemola is facing four charges of contravening Section 38 of the Public Finance Management Act in relation to the tender. Johnson, who returns to the witness stand tomorrow, was questioned on whether the IDEC acted within its legal mandate when charging Masemola. Commissioner Sisi Baloyi asked whether the IDEC has jurisdiction to pursue stand-alone PFMA offences in the absence of any direct corruption charges against Masemola.
2: Other than the PFMA contraventions, are you aware of his name having come up in respect of corruption, on a corruption charge between that relates to Mr. Matala and in particular the Medicare contract?
3: No, ma'am.
2: You're not aware?
3: No.
1: Now, judgment has been reserved on suspended Public Investment Corporation Chief Executive Officer Patrick Dlamini's case to be reinstated as Chief Executive Officer as the Assets Manager. The case was heard by Judge Mandla Mbongwe in the Gauteng High Court in Pretoria. Dlamini brought an urgent application at the High Court seeking relief from the court to be reinstated as CEO of PIC. He says that the decision to place him on precautionary suspension by the board was unlawful. Civil society group Public Interest South Africa, who submitted an application to be the friend of the court, says it is pleased with how the proceedings unfolded to ensure public interest is looked after. Deboko Khas is the chairperson of the Public Trust, Public Interest South Africa.
4: It's been a long day, obviously full of argument, and I don't think the judge had anticipated that the arguments would be as strong as detailed as they were. But we leave everything in the hands of the court because we believe that we could only go as far as we did with submissions today. The rest is only left for the judge to go through the records as well as make a determination as to how he rules.
1: And in other news, workers at Mohakare Municipality in the Free State say they are in debt after being unpaid for the past 2 months. They say the situation is negatively affecting their lives as they are unable to afford basic necessities. One of the workers, Masikole Khandile, says he is frustrated by the lack of communication from the municipality. Khandile says workers are falling behind on their financial obligations and fear being blacklisted.
5: If when you are expecting a salary, instead of the bank notification, you receive an SMS, WhatsApp, that you will not get paid, salaries are delayed. And then we are never told when will we get paid. You are just told that salaries are delayed. Now, from the prior month, we were told that we will get paid on the 7th, but they told us that exactly on the day.
1: And finally, Ukraine's President Volodymyr Zelensky is due to meet U.S. President Donald Trump as the White House, seeking stronger air defenses and greater pressure on Russia to end the war. The talks come as Ukraine intensifies long-range attacks inside Russia. The BBC's Paul Adams has the details.
6: Essentially, Ukraine is holding those front lines. Very little is moving. And if anything, Ukraine has regained some ground there, too. So President Zelensky goes to Washington with a feeling that he is perhaps in the driving seat at the moment. Donald Trump seems to have recognized that. He told President Zelensky during the last NATO summit in Ankara that he was doing an excellent job. But clearly, there are still things that President Zelensky wants and needs, and primarily on top of that list are Patriot air defense missiles, as always.
1: Now, to recap on our top story this hour, the battle over President Cyril Ramaphosa's impeachment inquiry is headed to the Crown Court, with the economic freedom fighters seeking to overturn an interim high court interdict stopping Parliament's Section 89 committee. The next news bulletin will be at 8. For Lotus FM News, I'm Skumbuzo Mkhize. 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
9: 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It is 6 minutes after 7. So before we get into the topic for today and play a little bit of music before we do get into the topic, I want to remind you about our broadcast that we have happening this Thursday on the 30th of 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pianist and composer Victor Day Jr. So if you would like to be part of our live studio audience on the evening, you can send us a WhatsApp now on 071-613-7803 and let us know if you and your partner 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cultural fusion and some good food as well. So if you would like to come down and join us, we do have a few tickets to give away, a number of doubles to give away actually. 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

0: That one is the Orient Express medley there. It's 13 minutes after 7. You're listening to Talk at 7 on Lotus FM. Good evening. My name is Shastra Nageser. Quite a serious topic that we're dealing with this evening. The South African Human Rights Commission says trafficking in persons is a heinous crime which violates fundamental human rights. Aside from exploiting human beings, it robs victims of their dignity and basic rights. Now, ahead of World Day Against Trafficking in Persons, tonight on Talk at 7, we are joined by founding director of Sparrow Trust, Estelle van Eerden, and local safety leader Merlin Matthew of the Manzimtoti Community Policing Forum. They will challenge the myths and ask how we can better protect ourselves, our families, and our communities against human trafficking. Good evening, ladies. Thank you for joining us on Talk at 7.
1: Good evening, Shastra. Thank you for having us.
0: Wonderful to have you here. Estelle, let's start with you. Sparrow Trust has become a respected voice in the fight against human trafficking. Take us back to the beginning of the organization. What inspired this organization?
2: Thank you so much, and such a relevant question. To go back, I'm a sociologist and I work in community development and I have done so for about 15 years now. Mm-hmm. And, you know, I worked and lived abroad for a long time and I often came across child trafficking, specifically in the tourist industry. But, you know, it's something you see, something that you know, depending on the country, maybe it's normalized. And I always just used to think, you know, such a big issue, I can't do anything about it. Mm. So kind of just let it go, you know. Mm. And it was until I was confronted on the home front.
0: Okay.
2: You know, one day I was doing an internship at a local organization in my town, and a case came across our path of siblings who were just abandoned and left to themselves. There was no one watching out for them. And it struck me that right here in our own community, these were the perfect victims, if I can call them that. Mm. If they went missing, no one would notice.
0: Right.
2: And together with like-minded individuals in our community, we then decided, but, you know, we can do something, even if it's right at home in our own community. We don't have to travel. We can just, you know, stay local and prioritize the safety of especially our vulnerable children. Yes.
0: Okay. Talk to us about what Sparrow Trust does and how old is the organization?
2: Okay. So we were founded in 2018, mm-hmm. and we work primarily towards prevention and awareness regarding human trafficking. And we have a very strong focus on social crime prevention, which goes to say that essentially, in order to eradicate trafficking, we need to start with the basics. So crime prevention. Let's stop it before it happens. And we primarily do this through safety workshops for children and adults, for families, pensioners, on the various issues that make people vulnerable and which increases the risk of becoming trafficked victims.
0: Right. Okay. And what are the areas that you mainly handle?
2: So we work primarily on the south coast of KwaZulu-Natal.
0: All right. And then, Merlin, let's talk a little bit about what sparked your interest in community safety.
1: I've been involved in community safety for a long time. I joined the CPF in around about 2017, 2018. Mm-hmm. And then I was elected as the chair of Manzimtoti in 2021. But my awareness about human trafficking started long before that, because I was a mission worker with Scripture Union and Mothers Who Care. And so we had training in Durban very long time ago about this topic called human trafficking. And I was godsmacked. I was absolutely shocked, coming from a closed family set up and, you know, living in
0: completely safe environment.
1: Yes.
0: Thinking that your surroundings are safe too.
1: Yes.
0: Right.
1: And having gone for this training, wow, it was a real eye opener. And I'm grateful for Scripture Union that had this training. And that's where my journey began. So I've been doing school awarenesses for a very long time prior to joining the CPF.
0: All right. So talk to us about a regular day in your life. What does being part of the CPF and being part of this awareness seem like, and what does it entail?
1: Well, I I have my job.
0: Yes. Okay. Well, maybe not a absolutely regular day, yeah, but in this involvement.
1: Well, basically, together with Estelle and our SAPS members, and we go out to schools, to clinics, to old age homes, you know, and to do awareness campaigns about human trafficking.
0: Mm-hmm. All right. Estelle, can maybe elaborate a bit on that, because, of course, education and raising awareness is a big factor in preventing acts of human trafficking. So how does the Sparrow Trust handle this in particular?
2: Yeah, so for us, training and capacity development is like our passion. And I think when you go back to the basics, you need to understand that training and education, regardless of whether it's for professionals or frontline workers or if it's for families or children, we need to see it as proactive combating mechanisms. It's not just prevention. It's not just a protective measure. You know, it's actually active safeguarding. And when you actually even break that down, the reason why we are so passionate about this also is because if our people have the knowledge, if they know what to look out for, then you are basically you identifying the criminal networks in your community. You are seeing successful reports being made and it being handled correctly. You are actually essentially disrupting the criminal networks, you know, operating in your community. And then obviously we're going to have less victims. So when we take that focus for us in the community, yes, our focus is on children, but it is also about training frontline workers and people in the various departments to be able to handle reports when a victim actually comes, so that we see trauma-informed responses to our victims and better referral pathways.
0: All right. What are some of the misconceptions people have when it comes to human trafficking? Because it's, you know, if you're not actively looking up the information, it's basically what you see on movies, right?
2: Yes.
0: So what would be some of the misconceptions that we have about it?
1: I think the one of the biggest misconceptions is that trafficking is only about sex work. But they don't realize that there are others in plain sight, like cheap labor. Right now, we have a lot of controversial issues with the illegal foreigners. You know, it's blown up all over social media. But let's just talk about that a bit. One of the key issues is, how did all these vulnerable people end up in our country? All didn't cross the border. Some have come on trucks. Some have come, you know, different methods. Some of them were smuggled into our country. And a lot of them have been exploited for cheap labor in factories. You know, I'm sure you would have seen some of the news reports where the media has gone in with SAPS and the Department of Labor, where they've done these raids. Living under inhumane living conditions, no proper ventilation, where they work is where they're staying, getting paid not below, but way below minimum wage. No benefits like pensions and provident funds. Just gross violations of the Occupational and Health Act. Let's call a spade a spade. It's human trafficking. And it's been happening. If you see the amount of foreigners that were just dropped off at the whole drive-in site in Durban.
0: Yes.
1: All of a sudden, you know, they just were just dropped off there because a lot of the employees were afraid that if inspections were done at their workplaces, then they would be found wanting. You know, if you look at Newcastle, where the Chinese owned sweatshops was raided recently. I mean, my heart breaks because my mother worked in a clothing factory. If you look at the Chatsworth area, the Phoenix areas, a lot of our parents worked in the shoe and the clothing industry, and that put food on our tables, and they were treated well. I really must commend the Indian businessmen and women that had those factories in the day, because it ensured that we could grow up in a good environment where we lived, and they treated our parents, I wouldn't say, you know, well, but they got paid properly, and but we're not seeing that this day, and it's heartbreaking.
0: Is our definition of human trafficking incorrect if we're only looking at it in a certain sense as well?
2: I think there is a common misconception, you know, because of the movies, that people do think it's mainly kidnappings and people being chained in basements or, you know, so forth. But at the end of the day, very simply, what is human trafficking? It is when people become a commodity, right? People are bought and sold for profit. So someone is profiting from that person. Mm. And so when we remember that, it becomes easier to know, listen, who is making money off of what is happening in this situation? And the tragedy is that slavery is not legal anywhere, but it happens everywhere. And there are statistically more slaves today in modern history, in 2026, than there has ever been recorded in history.
0: That is a scary fact.
2: Yeah.
0: Any other misconceptions that you'd like to add, Estelle, to what Merlene was saying?
2: Yes. You know, I think it goes also, you know, to the fact that human trafficking is a crime that does not discriminate. Mm-hmm. There are misconceptions that it mainly happens to low-income families, that it maybe in Africa is mostly African families. Perhaps so, due to population distribution, etc. However, if you look at our communities and the reports, whether it's verified or unverified, is there are victims from every community, regardless of status, of income, of race, of ethnicity, of age, you know, anyone can become a victim.
0: Mm. And also, Estelle, you know, you touched on this a bit, but when people hear human trafficking, they imagine international borders, but you experienced it right here at home. So how far is that image from reality compared to what you're seeing every day?
2: Look, I think we need to also remember that South Africa is a source country, so mm-hmm. victims are taken from here to other countries. Mm-hmm. They are taken abroad, mm-hmm. But we are also a transit destination, so victims might be brought in from other nations, passing through South Africa onto other destinations, and then we are also a destination country. So people are being trafficked, especially from within Africa, maybe coming to South Africa. Mm-hmm. So it is happening right here, coming and going, but oftentimes it's not for international trafficking. It might be from province to province or within communities themselves. So, you know, it can happen within your own neighborhood.
0: Right. So you said that you had seen this. How did you know that this was what was happening?
2: So, you know, you have to look at vulnerabilities of people. And oftentimes when you listen to the stories, you are going to notice, for instance, other people do not have identification. They do not hold any of their own belongings. Maybe they don't have cell phones. They can't contact family, especially when it's foreigners. Mm. Or they always have supervision when there's calls made. Those are red signs. And like Merlene said as well, extremely low income or little to no access to their wages, maybe a lack of movement. So oftentimes what people ask regarding victims of trafficking is, if they were truly a victim, and okay, they are not being chained up in a basement somewhere, but they are actually out in the open, living and working, perhaps it is a lady working within the system of prostitution. So they might see her and say, oh, but she walks around all day. Why doesn't she just leave? Because people forget when someone is caught in that situation, the traffickers use force, coercion, threats of harm against their families, or they are often, you know, forced to become addicted to drugs, etc. Mm. So there's a lot of aspects and reasons why people actually end up staying in those situations, and those are all red flags and signals that we as a community can be on the lookout for and say, but listen, something just doesn't look right with this, or something doesn't feel right about this.
0: And Merlene mentioned one form of trafficking that's hiding in plain sight. Are there others?
1: I think one of the main trafficking that's hiding in plain sight is the begging that takes place on our street.
0: Right.
1: Now, I want you to go back to a story that we read a long time ago called Oliver Twist. That was first published in 1838 by Charles Dickens. So the story is about Fagin. He manages the safe house and he acts as a receiver of stolen goods. And the destitute youths come and sort of cling to him. And then you have in the story the enforcers, who is Bill Sykes and Nancy. They keep the youth running around, pickpocketing, and they keep them in line through fear and loyalty. And then you have the recruits, which is the homeless, orphaned, and runaway boys. And they are trained in pickpocketing, street begging, house burglary. So the children were sent out into the streets of London under the guise of working, but they were begging, and they had to return back to Fagin with handkerchiefs and valuables and money. And so Fagin groomed these children with food and shelter, but a warped sense of belonging, which made them entirely dependent on him so that they could not escape or betray the gang. That story is a perfect example of how human trafficking happens with street begging and children on our streets.
0: That you can almost see it, right? When you stop at a particular place and you can tell that there's a different story going on. What is most likely to happen to victims of human trafficking?
1: Victims in the sex industry would continue to work until sometimes they develop an STD, HIV. Women are very prone to the HPV virus, which leads to cervical cancer. And then they thereafter they're unable to perform those duties. And they go on to do other things, or sometimes they unfortunately get sick and pass away. Harvesting of organs, unfortunately, there is a bad end to that. With drug trafficking, where you would have watched the news where a number of people that were trafficking drugs overseas were unfortunately caught and are now sitting in those prisons overseas.
0: Some very merciless prisons, right?
1: Yes. Not like South African prisons. Children, I think about 20%, I'm not 100% sure, but the statistics of missing children are never found. I mean, we know the story of Jocelyn. She's still missing. So those children, we don't know where they are, which country, or whether they're still in the country. So some, we don't have all the answers.
2: Absolutely. Regardless of what type of trafficking the person is exposed to, I think we need to not lose sight of the fact that every person is human, right? And that is what traffickers lose sight of. They lose sight of the humanity of people, where it's simply a commodity. You are an item. You know, when I speak in schools, especially to the primary school kids, when you have to communicate these messages sensitively, I always ask them, is it okay for us to buy and sell each other? No. I say, do I look like a KFC Streetwise 2 meal that you can just buy? And it's a big joke, but that makes it stick. No, because we need to look at each other and realize we are people. We need to look out for each other. And unfortunately, with a lot of the victims, they are exposed to such violence and crime on a daily basis. Oftentimes, like I said, they are forced to become addicted to drugs or substances, and then unfortunately regardless of what type of trafficking, they might experience rape, torture, beatings, and then obviously they land up in situations perhaps of debt bondage or continued blackmail, and then where families sometimes even are used as a means to hold them within those environments. So I think it's very sad that there's this criminality and sometimes real open exploitation happening, especially when it's done by family members or friends of the family who are selling their own family members, you know, when our people are not safe and the home, the family is no longer a place of safety. Mm. And I think that is something Merlene and I are both passionate about and work together for, is through social crime prevention, is promoting the safer communities where we as residents are the eyes and the ears of law enforcement. Mm. And that is one thing that everyone can do, is if you see something that doesn't look right, report it.
0: Mm. So as the Sparrow Trust, a lot of educational programs, do you also deal with victims as well?
2: Like I said, our main focus is prevention and awareness. Mm. So within the counter-trafficking space, government has set out clear guidelines of different aspects that you work in. For instance, prevention and awareness, prosecution, etc. So, and working directly with victims is very specialized. Mm. So that also falls within special guidelines by the Department of Social Development. So do we directly work with victims as a rule? No, we do not. We are not mandated to. However, what does happen is when you do awareness programs, and this is not just regarding human trafficking, this is for any of the crimes that we speak on, is when you do awareness and people become informed about something, all of a sudden it's like this light goes on and they start reporting. Mm. So whether it's gender-based violence, whether it's bullying, whether it's child sexual abuse online, suddenly when people know what it is that they're dealing with and they suddenly have someone that they can speak to about it, yes, then we have people saying, listen, I saw something, do you think it's this? And then we can refer them to you know, the correct channels where they can find assistance. Mm.
0: And then with the preventative measures and with the educational programs, for example, when you're chatting or when you head to a school, you know, like you're saying, we're not supposed to be buying and selling people. You know, it's a person and extremely valuable, priceless, in fact. But how do you sort of have that conversation with kids that they should be aware that, you know, someone might be trying to dupe them into going away with them or mm-hmm. you know, that kind of thing?
2: Yeah, so I think we all grew up in the age of stranger danger, right?
0: Yes.
2: But today it's different. So we also teach them specifically about tricky people, the people that maybe they know and love or should be trusting, that could be the abusers, that could be the recruiters, who could be the exploiters. Mm. So we try and be sensitive not to instill fear of people or fear of all strangers, because I always explain to them, not all strangers are bad. Mm. I mean, I'm a stranger, but I'm here to help you. But it's practicing situational awareness and teaching them very specific skills. I mean, for the pre-primary kids, I mean, they 5 and 6 year old. So you're just going to teach them practical things. If someone comes too close, this is what you're going to say. This is exactly what you're going to do. Yes, we are going to throw a tantrum and roll around on the floor. And we practice those things. Mm. Because it's not just enough to use words. Because, I mean, how many of us even have the vocabulary to ask for help as adults? Mm. So we try and give the children the exact words to say, you know, to be able to ask for help and then to have the safety networks. And we sit with them and we say, come up, name these people that's going to be part of your safety network and that you can reach out to.
0: Wonderful. Merlene, would you like to add?
1: No.
0: All right. We're going to go to a quick ad break, and then when we come back, we'll be chatting again with founding director of Sparrow Trust, Estelle van Eeden, and local safety leader Merlene Matthew of the Amanzimtoti Community Policing Forum. This is ahead of World Day Against Trafficking in Persons tonight on Talk at 7.
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0: Is a heinous crime which violates fundamental human rights. Aside from exploiting human beings, it robs victims of their dignity and basic rights. Ahead of World Day Against Trafficking in Persons, tonight on Talk at 7, we're joined by founding director of Sparrow Trust, Estelle van Eerden, and local safety leader Merlene Matthew of the Amanzimtoti Community Policing Forum. They'll be challenging the myths and ask how we can better protect ourselves, our families, and communities against human trafficking, which, according to contrary to popular belief, is not only happening internationally, it's happening right here in our country, in our province, in your town possibly as well. So, Merlene, let's talk a little bit about what the role of the CPF is and what you guys actually do.
1: So the role of the Community Policing Forum is to bridge the gap between the South African Police Service and the community. So we have an executive committee and then that oversees the entire area. And then the area is broken down into neighborhood watches and sub-forums for each area. And underneath that, you have patrol teams that go out and physically patrol. Mm-hmm. These are men and women who work during the day and then give off their time in the evenings and sometimes the early hours of the morning to patrol our streets using their own cars, their own fuel. You know, it's a huge sacrifice that they make. And then we have our WhatsApp groups, WhatsApp groups.
0: What would we do without WhatsApp groups now?
1: Yes, it's a positive and negative side to it, but we'll focus on the positive side. We call them our alerts groups. So we try and get as many residents onto these alerts groups, and they become our eyes and ears. So if they see a suspicious vehicle or they see anything, they report on the group. And then we have our control rooms, our security company control rooms on the groups. So while we're not on patrol, we're at work or we're sleeping, the control rooms look at the groups and then they respond and they send out the security companies to monitor and to give feedback. And as CPF, we partner with mainly the South African Police Service. We partner with Metro Police, the security companies, and then we work together as a team. And so you have reported crime, which somebody would go to the police station and report a crime, and then that becomes part of the stats. Or if an incident happens, the police will come to your house and do a report. So that's reported crime. But there's a lot of crime that is unreported. Mm-hmm. So somebody would steal a piece of copper pipe. They won't go and report it. Right. Or somebody's cell phone got stolen. They won't report it, but they will go enter it in the OB book just to get a reference for insurance.
0: Right.
1: So what we do once a month is we attend a stakeholders meeting, which I chair, and all the role players come together. So we go through the stats of the reported crime, and then we go through the stats of the unreported crime. And that information then is given to SAPS and Metro, and then from that they will be able to see what resources can be used. Because there's a lot of time, if there's unreported crime, they won't know because they're not on WhatsApp groups.
0: Right.
1: You know, So that is the role that we play as the eyes and ears all the time. And then Estelle will give you more information about the work we do during the day, which is social crime.
0: Yeah. Estelle?
2: Thank you. Yes. So a big part of the work of the community police is, like Merlene said, working with law enforcement and helping to put the systems in place so that victims are better supported. And as CPF, what we piloted in our area, because I'm also part of our local community police forum, is we piloted the Social Crime Prevention Forum, which is actually a designated unit with the South African Police Service. So they actually have designated officers who work in social crime prevention. So social crime prevention includes gender-based violence, domestic violence, crimes affecting children, all of it. You know, so it's not feel good per se, although it's often people look at it as, oh, but that's not real crime, or it's not organized crime, or, you know, it's not drug trafficking, it's not weapons trafficking. But, you know, I mean, these crimes are not victimless. It affects our households per se. And that's why as the CPF, we also

0: work with the Department of Community Safety and Liaison, who provide a lot of training within the communities, especially when you're looking at issues such as social cohesion and community building, networking, conflict resolution. So it's a very multifaceted role that we have as volunteers in this job. And then also when it comes specifically to social crime, what our days would then look like is schools or old age homes or any community groups phone us and say, listen, we are having specific issues in our area. Can you come do a workshop on that? And then as a CPF, we work with local organizations. So in your area, you have perhaps an organization focusing on gender-based violence and teen pregnancy or however, and we'd rope them in and say, can you come with us to address these issues? Or substance abuse. You know, there are specific organizations that work with that. So we always try and use local expertise to come facilitate these programs. And then obviously that is how our organization, Aspera Trust, started working closely with the CPF, is because our area of expertise is counter-trafficking. Mm. So we do workshops on human trafficking. And then also, while we were doing that, we realized, but look, when you speak to the kids, what is making them increasingly vulnerable? Oh, okay, it's social media. Mm. So we do a specific talk on social media and cyber safety, you know, deleting the digital drama for especially the teens. Mm. And then we go like, oh, no, but what is another vulnerability? And it's cyberbullying and bullying. Mm. And a lot of people call and say, please, can you come address this in our community? So we do talks on that. And then obviously, the substance abuse and awareness talks, as well as especially focused on pensioners, is fraud and scams that is really affecting our elderly people extremely. So that is our day-to-day, is going and raising an awareness, but also equipping people with the knowledge of who to ask for help in which situation. So Merline will tell you, oftentimes it's simply listening to people's situation and then coming up with an action plan to say, okay, let's see who we can refer you to or who can best help you in your situation.
1: All right. Voluntary basis and also very time consuming. Mm. What brings you back to this calling?
2: It's a God calling. Yeah, you know, it's a lot of times as CPF, you have to be the peacemaker, and you have to de-escalate situations. So some issues don't have to go to SAPS. Some issues you can, you know, you can talk about. Somebody will want to complain about a neighbor and immediately want to call Metro. So sometimes they'll say, have you spoken to your neighbor? Have you had a conversation like we used to do in those days before WhatsApp started? So, you know, sometimes I mediate, you know, and we try and resolve issues without it escalating.
1: Okay. All right. And Sal, for you?
0: Yes, absolutely. It's a passion. It's a calling. And for me, it comes down to a scripture that really spoke to me when we were starting out. It's from Psalms 82, and it says, defend the weak and the fatherless, uphold the cause of the poor and the oppressed. Mm-hmm. Quite simply, love your neighbor. Mm. But to love your neighbor, it's very challenging most of the time, you know. So it's
1: especially when there are trees growing over on your yard, I suppose. Yes. Okay.
0: So that really drives everything, whether it's for your community police forum, whether it's for our NPO, whether it's for your daily life. Mm. It comes down to, you know, putting in practice the love for your neighbor and doing the right thing and standing up for justice. It's easy to keep quiet and to let someone else, you know, raise awareness or be proactive. But it's a choice to do something about the problem.
1: Mm. Well, this is the problem that we're talking about ahead of World Day Against Trafficking in Persons tonight on Talk at 7. We're going to be talking a little bit more about it just after 8 o'clock, including we'll be touching a little bit more, Estelle, on social media and the digital world as well. It's quite a big one that we're going to be talking about. All right, we'll be chatting with Estelle and Merlene coming up in a little bit. We'll also have a news update with Skumbuzo, his final one for the evening and for Lotus FM, actually. And then just a quick one for you. If you would like to be part of our live studio audience, we're going to be having a broadcast here at the SABC at the M1 studio in Durban. That's for the Celebrating African Biryani, the exciting collaborative album that's by Dr. Natalie Rangan and a Ghanaian pianist and composer, Dr. Victor Day. So you don't want to miss it. It's going to be an evening of inspiring conversation, some really cool music and cultural fusion as well. So you want to be part of that. If you can make it for the broadcast, we are giving away tickets this evening. You can send through a WhatsApp, just say hi and let us know that you'd like to be part of the live audience this Thursday. That's on Talk at 7 between 7 p.m. and 9 p.m. to check out Dr. Natalie Rangan and Victor Day Jr. So you can let us know now. We have a couple of double tickets to give away. That's 071-613-7803. We'll have news coming up in a bit and we'll be chatting with Estelle and Merlene just after.
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8: 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Baby, baby.
9: Like a lightning, thunder, like a lightning. Oh, we want thunder and lightning, we want sunshine, you know me.
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1: Good evening. Top story at 8. The Democratic Alliance in KwaZulu-Natal has welcomed two former ANC ward councillors just days after they were expelled by their former party. Former Ethekwini Ward 8 councillor Marco Mbambo and former Ward 16 councillor David Ngubane were welcomed to the DA at a media briefing in Durban today. The African National Congress said on Friday that Mbambo was expelled for allegedly spying for the DA. The party's provincial leader, Stembe Songema, says the defections are the beginning of a broader political shift ahead of the November local government elections.
2: On Sunday, he then got back to us and said, well, I've engaged my Congress, they gave me a green light to say I'm already fired in the ANC, so why not? If the DA says the gates are open, then I'm happy to join the DA. And he then brought in Councillor David Ngubane in Ward 16 and to join the DA. And that is why they are here today, to join the DA, officially join the DA.
1: Now, Border Management Authority says the long queue of trucks traffic as the Bates Bridge border post is finally moving. The gridlock of trucks began on weekend, where it stretched to about 20 kilometers. BMA commander is the border post, and Ntakuseni Lambani says the truck stops on the N1 corridor are also assisting rerouting the trucks to ease congestion. Lambani also says that the transport authorities have also agreed to suspend the movement of abnormal trucks.
3: We have engaged our counterparts in Zimbabwe to try and find solutions to this problem. We also engaged the truck park owners on the corridor. We have also engaged the provincial traffic department to assist us to suspend the movement of abnormal trucks. If we can suspend their movement for a few days or so, then it will allow us to decongest the corridor. As of now, we are at around 8 kilometers long for trucks that are coming to the border. And if you compare that to where we were last week Friday, where we were at 18 kilometers, we've seen massive improvements.
1: And in other news, the management of the Ehlanzeni TVET College in Mpumalanga is being accused of subjecting students to hazardous conditions. Students at the Mlumadi campus in Kamhlusha in Nkomazi disrupted classes, demanding that the asbestos roof be replaced. They are claiming that the current roof poses a health risk to students and staff. The students also raised concerns regarding the students' aid. Some of them who demonstrated outside the college premises say they have engaged management over the roof issue.
4: We are more concerned about the asbestos. That is, it has been revealed that it's going to affect us a lot regarding our health. So we're asking the management to answer us with immediate effect and also to act. It has been affecting us in a lot of ways, and in future, it's going to affect us. Guma diseases, including cancer.
5: Since January, some of the students were funded, but out of the blue, then you don't receive the money, then you take your student profile, you find out that you were defunded and the reason you are rejected and it's not appealable. Then you go to NSS office, they tell you that they can't help you with anything. Other students are affected, mostly Guma accommodation. What are they supposed to do?
1: Meanwhile, the TVET College's spokesperson Mkolis Ndimande says they are replacing the asbestos roof in phases.
6: We have started with our residence for students and the hall, and we will continue. But due to inadequate of budget, we are not going to do everything now, but we'll do them in phases. As we have started with phase one, we'll continue with phase two until we finish. And we have made it possible so far so that our student will be safe and we will all be okay with the situation. We have requested engineers to come and assess the situation, and the report was that it does not pose any risk when it comes to health.
1: And finally, officials in the Democratic Republic of Congo say that the current Ebola outbreak is the fastest outbreak on record and has almost equaled the 2018-2020 outbreak, the largest ever recorded in the country. The speed of transmission comes amid concerns from residents that many communities in the affected provinces are either unreachable or have been abandoned by responders in recent days over safety concerns amid attacks from angry residents and rebels. Meanwhile, DRC's neighbor Uganda today declared the country Ebola-free following the completion of the mandated monitoring period. Dr. Chris Parimunsi is Uganda's health minister.
7: So today, as we speak now, Uganda is Ebola-free. The declaration follows the successful completion of the mandatory 42-day monitoring period which began after the discharge of the last Ugandan national, a locally transmitted patient, on the 16th of June 2026. Throughout this period, the Minister of Health maintained intensive surveillance nationwide, and no new Ebola cases have been detected.
1: Now, to recap on our top story this hour, the Democratic Alliance in KwaZulu-Natal has welcomed two former ANC ward councillors into its ranks just days after they were expelled by their former party. Former Etewini Ward 8 councillor Malcolm Mbambo and former Ward 16 councillor David Ngubane were welcomed to the DA as a media briefing in Durban today. The next news bulletin will be at 6 tomorrow morning with Suresh in Pile. For Lotus FM News, I'm Skumbuzo Mkhize.
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9: As we observe World Day Against Trafficking in Persons this week, we shine a spotlight on one of the world's fastest growing crimes. 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

0: That one was the Sholay Medley with Vijay Raj Kumar. It's 11 minutes after 8. You're listening to Talk at 7 on Lotus FM. My name is Shastra with you this evening. And the South African Human Rights Commission says trafficking in persons is a heinous crime which violates fundamental human rights. Aside from exploiting human beings, it robs victims of their dignity and basic rights. Ahead of World Day Against Trafficking in Persons tonight on Talk at 7, we're joined by founding director of Sparrow Trust, Estelle van Eerden, and local safety leader Marlene Matthew of the Amanzimtoti Community Policing Forum, and they are chatting to us a bit more about what they do as the CPF as well as the Sparrow Trust as well. Thank you once again for joining me this evening, ladies.
1: Thank you.
0: Last we chatted just before 8 o'clock, you were telling me a little bit about what the CPF does and a bit about what the Sparrow Trust does as well. And we did delve a bit into the different types of trafficking that we do see in the world as well as in South Africa. Are there any statistics available for the number of people at the moment who become victims?
1: So with regards to that question, unfortunately for South Africa, there are no verified statistics available. So that is a great deficit, but there are good movements and research being done, but it is a long process.
0: But we do know that it is not just internationally. We do have incidents that are happening right here in South Africa, right here in our province as well.
2: Mm-hmm. Yes. One of the incidents recently, there has been now a lot of incidents being reported, but I'll take you back to an arrest that was made in October 2025, a 52-year-old Eastern Cape teacher and a church leader was arrested in East London for allegedly trafficking teenage girls and young women, forcing them into prostitution. She faced multiple counts of human trafficking, sexual exploitation, and she was running an illegal brothel from her residence. And her modus operandi was luring these victims between age 16 to 23 from the rural areas under false promises of schooling, housing, tuition, just taking advantage of our disadvantaged girls. And she was charging the clients, in yes. inverted commas, between 250 to 300 rand and making a substantial profit over these young, vulnerable girls.
0: Gosh. For someone just tuning in, can we recap what human trafficking is and the different types that we have?
1: Yes. So quite basically, human trafficking is modern-day slavery. It is the world's largest form of organized crime together with drug trafficking and arms trafficking. And it happens everywhere. And it's basically the buying and selling of people for profit. So people are becoming commodities and used as such. And the traffickers lose sight of their very humanity. And then we have very many different kinds of trafficking. Of course, prostitution and sex trafficking, which often goes hand in hand. And then child trafficking, which includes forced begging. You have forced marriage in South Africa, some practices of ugutwala, where girls are forced into marriages against their will. And then also labor trafficking. And one that is very underreported, but that maybe has been in the news a bit more because of the situation with the illegal immigrants in the country, is debt bondage or forced servitude, where people are caught in low-income jobs or work environments because they owe a debt and are kept in that cycle and they can never get out of it. Or perhaps people often employ domestic workers who are foreigners and actually pay them minimum wage or below minimum wage and exploit them in that way. Malene, anything that I missed there?
2: I think the Muti also is a big one there. A lot of children also go missing. There have been lots of reports of that. And I think you covered the labor trafficking on the farms,
1: mm-hmm.
2: In the mining. I mean, you've heard of the Zamazamas.
0: Yes.
2: Mining, yeah. Areas. A lot of them are not there because they want to be there. I mean, they underground deep into those tunnels.
0: Mm.
2: It's a very, very inhumane way to make a living. So, yeah, that's it.
0: And who are most vulnerable? Are women mainly targeted? Are men also at risk? What group are we looking at?
1: So, once again, this is a crime that doesn't discriminate. So, men are victims, boys are victims, but especially in South Africa and within the African continent, girls and women are more vulnerable. Especially if you look at street children, orphans, victims of abuse and violence, they are vulnerable. And then also people from low-income families and especially child-headed homes, they are easier victims or easy prey, if I can put it that way. The unemployment rate in our country makes these groups especially vulnerable, and especially if you also look at a lack of job opportunities or education, lack of good options. Like Moline said, often the traffickers use false job opportunities to lure these victims. And with that, I would like to remind our listeners that if you see an advert for a job in a newspaper or for an opportunity that looks absolutely amazing, the first thing that you have to ask yourself, does this sound too good to be true? And if it sounds too good to be true, it usually is. But what people can also do if they see those opportunities of adverts, they can actually call the South African National Human Trafficking Hotline and ask them to assist in the verification of the job opportunities. And the number for them is 0800-222-777.
0: And they'll assist with verifying?
1: They can do that, or they will refer to organizations that do.
0: Okay. And what are some motives for human trafficking? Is it only money?
1: That is the main motivating factor, yes. Mm. It's greed. They exploit the hopes and the dreams of people.
0: Mm.
1: And especially when we talk to our pensioners also, it's a very sensitive thing, but traffickers also exploit our needs and our desires.
0: Mm-hmm.
1: And that's why we often see people falling victim to the romance cons,
0: mm.
1: or we call it in the trafficking field the lover boy technique,
0: mm-hmm.
1: Where they will spend an excessive amount of time grooming a victim to get what they want at the end of the day.
0: Mm.
1: And it's just exploiting your basic humanity.
0: Mm. Mm. So talk to us about trafficking and the digital world now that we're talking a bit about, spending a lot of time grooming, because that's generally happening online. So especially now at a time when conversations around, smart glasses, privacy, all of those things are under scrutiny, how are traffickers adapting to the digital world now?
1: Yes, that is a very good question. Trafficking is a highly organized crime, and I think oftentimes, unfortunately, they adapt much faster to the changes in the world than we are able to in the obviously combating space. But definitely, the technology-facilitated exploitation is increasing. The research from the Bureau of Market Research in South Africa confirms this, as well as the Films and Publication Board. And when you look at why do we say that these forms of online exploitation are increasing? For instance, if you have an increased use of social media of children and adults, what is basically happening is the traffickers or the recruiters are no longer out there. Mm. They are being brought into your home, into the child's bedroom, into the bathroom, They are being groomed and exploited right in the home without anyone ever noticing, if that person is unable to ask for help or speak up. And then also social media has made it so much easier for recruiters to identify their victims. If people do not have privacy settings are set up correctly or whatever. I mean, people put an excessive amount of personal information on their profiles. And you have recruiters who are quite literally just scrolling, looking for the perfect victim. You know, so that is really something I encourage families to talk about and discuss privacy. What is public? What is private? What belongs where? And what is actually okay and not okay to share, and really drive those conversations regarding privacy.
0: Is that a more important conversation to have than necessarily saying, you know, at a certain age you're allowed on social media?
1: I think 100%. You know, there's method in the madness. There's a saying that says delay is the way. Yes, I always believe for children, the longer you can keep them in the real world, the better. And I think research also shows that from a developmental side. But then, you know, we do live in a technology-driven society. So if they're not getting exposed at home, they are using someone else's device at school, 100%. You know, so having those open, honest conversations as early as possible, and rather teaching the kids the skills to navigate the digital space safely, rather than waiting until there's a crisis that happens.
0: Right. And that can be difficult for parents as well, who are not totally versed on the dangers of social media. And I think, you know, even those who are a little bit versed, there's definitely going to be some cracks.
1: There is. You can never safeguard 100%, yes. So you can only do what you can do. And I encourage parents and caregivers to invest in monitoring apps and devices and setting up good systems within the family to say, listen, there has to be accountability, you know. And I always tell the kids, and it gets a lot of pushback, especially from the teenagers, I say, guys, remember, having a phone is not a human right. It is a privilege. It is a privilege. And, you know, I had a question actually earlier this week from a child, and say, so does my parent have the right to monitor my phone? And I'm like, yes, 100%, because who bought that phone? Who is responsible for what gets posted on that phone? It's ultimately the parent, right? And they have the right to keep the child accountable and to have access and monitor and see what is going on.
0: All right. Having said that, what are some of the dangers of allowing a child to use social media?
1: Well, that is a loaded question. But I think if you look at what social media opens children up to, if there is not accountability, and if they are left to just roam cyberspace without any guidelines, you are, it's quite frankly, it's like you taking your child and dropping them in Durban CBD by themselves and telling them to navigate back home by themselves. And I mean, how can you do that? So if you're not going to do that in the real world, why are you going to do that on a device where they are exposed to criminals from around the globe? And I think that's where you come back to social media in itself is not bad. It is not. But it's how it's being used and the fact that parents are not cognizant of the dangers. And I think especially the apps that have messaging features and functions, including online games. So if you look at, for instance, a big threat at the moment and is the online child exploitation. And this is often through the production and distribution of online child sexual abuse images, which was formerly referred to as child pornography, but it's not. It's abuse, right? It's online abuse. But what we're seeing is children are taking nude photographs of themselves and distributing it,
0: right?
1: That is illegal, okay? So what starts out as a joke or starts out between a girlfriend and boyfriend, they're sharing these pictures and whatever, and what happens when there's a breakup, right? Okay, we all know about revenge porn, but what happens to that photo when it gets distributed everywhere?
0: Yes.
1: And I think that is a danger that is not talked about enough, because it's easier for parents to just put blinkers on. It will never happen to my child. Unfortunately, that's not true. So within South Africa, you have the Serial and Electronic Crime Investigation Unit, and they specialize in investigating these online forms of exploitation, and especially when it comes to these photographs that are being sent around. And according to their statistics, just in the first 6 months of 2026, they have received over 50,000 requests for assistance. And I mean, it's an underreported crime.
0: Yes, right? Yes. So those are just the people who've asked for assistance.
1: Because how many kids are going to have the gumption to say, help, I sent a nude photograph and now it's being posted on TikTok?
0: Yes.
1: You know, it's a very shame
0: driven, scary place to be.
1: Yes, and we there to say, guys, when you ask for help, you are not going to get into trouble. There's going to be someone who would rather help you than, you know, read you the Riot Act. So definitely that for me is a incredibly big harm.
0: Talk to us about how the grooming process usually happens online, so that we can, parents can be aware, kids can be aware.
1: Yes, you know, prior to social media and technology, it was different. You know, it had to be face to face, had to try and set up face to face communication and build relationships. But what we see with technology, it doesn't have to take 3 months. Especially when it comes to children, they forget that online friends are strangers. They've never met them. But our children have grown up in this universe, and so for them, it's my friend, or it's my normal. And so we're seeing that children are being tricked into these conversations with these criminals much quicker. It can take up as little as 10 minutes, you know, to be asked for a nude photo and for that child to actually send that photo. So oftentimes it'll start as a conversation, maybe on an Instagram chat, or in if you're playing games such as Roblox or wherever, there's the messaging function. So a conversation will start there. And then the red flag is, well, try not have those conversations online with strangers. But oftentimes they will then take that conversation from that platform to an external platform and say, okay, let's take this conversation to WhatsApp. And that becomes very dangerous. And the apps especially that we warn parents about are Facebook, Instagram, Snapchat, WhatsApp. These are all apps that traffickers and online criminals use, and especially, like I said, the apps that have messaging functions.
0: So when should alarm bells begin to ring for parents whose children are spending more and more time online? What behavioral patterns, changes, gifts, maybe something's going on?
1: Yes, so drastic behavioral changes, unexplained changes. I mean, these are very much the same warning signs for any child that might be being abused or bullied or whatever. So you can't say, okay, this is because of this or that. It'll take some investigation. But that is why safety networks are so important. Self-harm, depression, eating disorders, these are all red flags. And it takes a family that is actually connected, and families and parents who are willing to set clear boundaries and guidelines within the families, and who talks to each other. Because oftentimes these crimes go unreported because children do not feel safe to speak to their parents. Mm. So that is definitely something to look out for. And then also, you know, unexplained gifts and possessions. You know, where does that child suddenly get that piece of jewelry? Or how can they afford those sneakers? I mean, you know, how is it possible?
0: Right.
1: So unexplained gifts and possessions and things like that. And actually, according to one study, the Disrupting Harms Report for South Africa, between 7% and 9% of children actually faced online abuse, including online grooming, and have received offers of cash or gifts, for instance, for sexual images, or then that's used for digital blackmail or sextortion, etc.
0: Mm.
1: So the kids are being exposed, and it is happening. But like Moline also said, it's maybe an underreported crime or instance, because, you know, they don't know how to report.
0: Okay, all right. And then, Marlene, within the CPF, have you guys heard of or have to deal with also things in the digital space as well?
2: Yes, we do. And then these cases, I refer to Estelle, and then she will contact the relevant people.
0: Mm-hmm.
2: Just 2 weeks ago, I had a young lady that had shared pictures with her boyfriend, and they had broken up. And now he wanted to distribute those photos.
0: Mm.
2: So then I said to her, you read the police, the crime that he would be committing. The distribution of pornography is a crime, and he can be arrested, even though he's a minor. So I try and use scare tactics as well.
0: Right, okay.
2: You know?
0: Right.
2: Mm. Another one where recently... a young girl had shared the photos, and then the person had already threatened to share those photos on TikTok, but TikTok will not allow you to. But sometimes, you know, it can go through
0: the filters
2: and the cracks.
0: Yeah.
2: So I advised them to go straight to SAPS and to do a video that you are at SAPS now, and you're going to be reporting them. And as soon as they did that, they deleted everything.
0: Oh.
2: So also, as much as you're a victim, don't be scared.
0: Mm.
2: Call them out. Call them out and say, I'm not afraid of you. If you want to release something, release it. And go to your parents, maybe show it to them, tell them this is what I've done. Mm. So when you're truthful with your parents and your teachers, you take away the power from them.
0: Mm.
2: Yeah.
0: So, you know, things have really changed. We might have grown up in an age where you don't take sweets from strangers, you don't get into cars with strangers, but now all we do is get into cars with strangers in an e-hailing age.
2: Mm.
0: So let's go a little bit into that space as well. Maybe just some tips or habits that every young person should develop before getting into any e-hailing vehicle.
2: Okay. So as we're saying, the e-hailing services now is a major role player in public transport. Growing up, our schools was near to us. We walked to our schools.
0: Mm.
2: Our friends lived within our vicinity, so we walked to our friend's house. We walked to the library. We didn't take a public transport that much growing up.
0: Mm.
2: But now children travel to school in different suburbs. They travel out of their areas. Some children, I'm just saying, from Toti would go to a school in Durban. So children are traveling more than they did, I would say, 10, 20 years ago.
0: Mm-hmm.
2: So we've got to be careful of how our young people use e-ailing. So remember, sometimes imposters, they will swap profiles. A driver may use a rented or swapped account when the person is driving does not match the photo on the app.
0: Mm.
2: So you got to verify the details. Always check the vehicle license plate, the make and model of the car, and the driver of the photo before actually opening the door and getting into the vehicle. And then when you get into the vehicle, sit in the back. Sit in the rear passenger seat behind the front passenger side. to maintain a personal space and safety. You could also immediately, as you enter the vehicle, share your live location with your parents or your guardians and friends until you reach your destination. So when a rider requests a trip, he must be able to see the driver rating as well and the driver experience in terms of the number of trips given. And when you're ready to request a ride, it is important to avoid spending unnecessary time outside. So if, for instance, you went to the mall and you've requested the ride, try and stay inside a secure place until your ride gets there. So some of them, they wait on the side of the road with their phone in their hand. And now you become vulnerable to another crime of being mugged. So wait for your ride in a secure location. And trust your instinct. When traveling with the driver, irrespective of whether it is an e-ailing driver or even somebody else that you barely know, you should always be aware of your surroundings. A lot of young people are not aware of their surroundings. Mm-hmm. As soon as they get into a vehicle, they put their head down

0: the cell phones, they don't know landmarks. They don't, sometimes they're so used to Google Maps as well, they will not even be able to find their way around because they're not aware of their surroundings.
1: And not noticing if they're taking a incorrect route.
0: Correct. So if you're on your cell phone and your head is down, and if the driver takes an incorrect route, you may not even know, and it'll be too late. Trust your instincts and your judgment. If you feel that something isn't right, you know, take action earlier. You can also send a screenshot of the booking page with the driver, car, and route information to a friend, family member. You might even want, once you jump in the car, you can have a brief conversation with your family member to say, Mom, I'm on my way. I'll be there in 10 minutes, you know, so the driver knows that
1: you're expected.
0: Yeah, you're expected at that time. And if you feel uncomfortable in any way in the trip, you can ask the driver to stop. If perhaps you're passing a garage or a mall, you could ask the driver to stop. If the driver refuses, then maybe you can alert somebody by sending a message requesting for help. Also, while you're in the vehicle, there's no need for you to have a conversation with the driver. There's no need for you to share any information. So maintain that distance and that privacy. And also be prepared for any given situation. So think of possible steps you could take should you need to escape a dangerous situation. Familiarize yourself with the inside of the car the moment you get in. Where's the door handle? Where's the door lock? Also have your phone in your hand and ready to send out an emergency message. Some security companies have a panic app. So have that panic app on the front screen of your phone. Leave TikTok and WhatsApp for... Make the main things the main things.
1: Some interesting points that you make there, and some that we definitely forget or don't make a point of doing when we get into a, you know, like we're saying, you're getting into a stranger's vehicle every single time. Marlene, the faith sector also plays a huge role within our communities. How important are faith communities in preventing trafficking?
0: For me, as a chaplain, you know, in the book of Proverbs, chapter 31, verse 8, it says, "Speak up for those who cannot speak up for themselves," and that is one of the many scriptures that I live my life by. And in the book of Isaiah, chapter 61, verse 1, it says, "The Spirit of the Lord is upon me because He has anointed me to proclaim good news to the poor. He has sent me to bind up the brokenhearted, to proclaim freedom to the captives, and to release from darkness those that are in prison." That's an Old Testament. And in the New Testament, when Jesus reads that same scripture, and it just shows us just how important that scripture is. All faith-based institutions should be having these conversations with their members. You know, we can't bury our head in the sand and think these problems are going to go away. It's not going away. We all have to be actively involved. There's the spiritual side, but then there's what we're doing now is we call it the life skills side of life. And they already have a captive audience. The people are there. You know, they're already there. They have the setting. They have the buildings. So I would like to see, you know, more religious institutions being more actively involved in crime prevention and awareness.
1: All right.
2: And also, if I may add to that, also for them to really be cognizant of the fact that our criminals, you know, also know that vulnerable people gravitate, obviously, to faith communities. So there are a lot of vulnerable people in these places of worship, and the criminals know that. So the recruiters know that. So sometimes the criminals are in the faith communities, just waiting, biding their time for identifying the victims. And so it's important for faith leaders to know that and to then also address these issues, but also to have systems in place, especially when they offer counseling services, etc., to be aware of mandatory reporting procedures, if there's disclosures of abuse, etc. What must be done? Because there is a lot that often falls by the wayside, you know, when these things happen within closed communities and are not reported.
1: Just as we are coming to a close shortly, if every parent changed just one habit after tonight's discussion, what would you want it to be?
0: I think for me, it would be check where your children are at all times. It's a simple thing. I have two young adults, and no matter where they go, they tell me where they're going. And if they're late, I will phone.
1: Yes.
0: And if they don't answer, I will phone again.
1: Okay.
0: And if they don't answer, I will phone again. And I'm a mother, you know, and I have a right to phone. And then they will answer, and then they'll say, I'll be a few minutes late, or I'm here, you know. And then if I'm not happy with them being late, then the mom's voice comes out.
1: Right. And if they say, Mom, you're being paranoid?
0: Well, they know from experience that because we do all this awareness, you know, we're not paranoid. We're just more aware of our surroundings. More vigilant. So I'd say, parents, please don't take for granted. There are apps as well, but I wouldn't say with a young adult, you got to respect their privacy. But as a teenager, you can put those tracking apps just to know where they are, because under 18 obviously is not driving, so they don't have a tracker on their vehicle.
1: Yes.
0: But you can have an app where you be able to see where they are. But it comes from having open relationships with your children.
2: Yes, and I'm going to build on that, the open relationships, and especially having open, honest, candid conversations about these hard topics. Age-appropriate conversations, obviously, but it's about building relationships with your children. If you are not willing to be vulnerable and to talk about the taboo topics, then don't expect your child to come to you and talk about the taboo topics when they're in trouble. So really fostering those open and honest conversations.
1: We did have a question from Anonymous saying that it's a good topic, and them wanting to know which companies or security companies, or is there a particular app, or what is it that has a panic button? Because you're talking about something on the phone, right?
0: I don't think I'm allowed to say.
1: We can't say companies, but would that be, I know insurance companies have the...
0: Armed response companies.
1: Armed response.
0: Yes.
1: Okay. All right. Okay. I hope that helped, Anonymous. And finally, as we approach World Day Against Trafficking in Persons, that's observed on Thursday, the 30th of July, what message would you like to leave with South Africans?
0: Exploitation means someone is gaining at the expense of someone else. Someone is gaining by someone else's suffering. And as Estelle pointed out, these are human beings. These are people. So let's work together. Let's speak up. Let's put up slogans on our status, our Facebook page. Let's use TikTok, not only for amusement and funny cat videos, but to create awareness. And by doing that, we can save lives.
2: Yes, you know, ignorance is not bliss. Don't turn a blind eye. If you see something that doesn't look right, please report it, especially to the human trafficking hotline on 0800 222 777. And then also just remember, as we were talking about social media, if you have been a victim of an online crime like that, they can also go to the webpage of the Films and Publications Board, where it can be reported for investigation. But yes, we are very thankful for this opportunity, and encourage people to stand for freedom and to speak out.
1: Perfect. Thank you so much for joining us. It's been wonderful. Thank you for sharing your experiences and your insight. And also, well done on the incredible work that you are doing, of course, on a voluntary basis as well. So we do definitely thank you for everything that you're doing.
0: Thank you. We appreciate the opportunity.
2: Yes.
1: All right. Thank you once again. That's our guests this evening, to Estelle van Eden and Merlene Matthew. Thank you to our producers this evening. My name is Shastra Negesser, and I will be back with you not tomorrow night. I'll be back with you on Thursday night. We're going to be having a wonderful broadcast at the M1 studio with Natalie, as well as Victor Day Jr. as well. Have a wonderful evening further, and I'll talk to you again soon. Till

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0: Welcome to the best way to end your day. It's a Night Cafe on Lotus FM. You heard it. Now, before I drop the full lineup, let's show some love to Talk at 7 for keeping you on locked in and totally in the know. Big shout out there to Shastin Agesser and to Bianca. Now, here at the Night Cafe tonight, the playlist is lit. We've got all the jams, my fam. And much like yesterday, I do have a visitor on the show tonight. We have another of our new presenters joining me on the night. So we say hello. Welcome to the vibes. Aisha P, how are we feeling tonight?
1: Hello, it is great to be here. And I am so excited to be on air with you today, especially on the Night Cafe, Keshav. Thank you for having me.
0: It is an absolute pleasure. It's going to be an amazing time. And first up, coming in hot, it's going to be straight fire because we are going to drop those party vibes. We're playing a music gamble here at the Night Cafe.
1: Well, if you would like to be the one on air, getting a serving of the music tonight and spinning for what's lighting up the playlist, then kindly send us a WhatsApp message line saying me right now and we could be calling you.
0: Yeah, remember that number, 071-613-7803. All you got to say is me. And we could be calling you. We also have our voter education campaign with Miss Masinga. Low-key excited, though, to see who it's going to be tonight for Music Gamble.
1: And look, do not go anywhere because we have got another episode of A Touch of Karma 2 coming through. And it's already got us hooked, hey? Plus, we've got a 90s throwback session that I'm aware of. A full half an hour of uninterrupted music, Keshav, at the show's halfway mark, if I'm not mistaken.
0: It is a vibe. It is always a vibe. 90s is one of my favorites. And like I said, we're coming in hot tonight. You must have just hit the radio jackpot. So stick with us until midnight. So you can't leave. I'm Keshav Das.
1: And I'm Aisha P.
0: And we're about to turn it up.
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1: It is time for the Music Gamble on the Night Cafe, and if you would like to have the chance to spin the wheel live on air to see where your luck lands, what is the song that we will be playing for you tonight? Okay, it is time for...
0: Well, joining us right now is Abina, and we say to you, hello and welcome to Lotus FM. How are you doing tonight? Well, we have Abina on the line. I'm going to ask lovely Aisha if we can get her on. Hi, Abina, how are you doing tonight?
2: Good, thank you.
0: Awesome stuff. Well, thank you for joining us.
1: Well, are you ready to risk it all for today's Music Gamble spin?
2: Yes, I am.
1: Well, good, because once the spin, once this wheel starts spinning, there is no going back.
0: I'm going to tell you what's on the wheel tonight, Veena. There's a supposedly a certified Bollywood banger. There's a song that'll make your auntie get up and dance at the wedding. And there is also a track that could turn into a full-on party here in the studio. We never know where it's going to land.
1: Honestly, we have no idea where it's going to land, okay? So it's up to you tonight. Are you ready?
2: Yes.
0: Okay, so on the count of three, I want you to say very loudly, spin it, okay? One, two, three.
2: Spin it.
0: Oh, it's spinning. What's it gonna be?
1: It might just be...
0: It's landed. Clear the dance floor, hide the furniture, because tonight's Music Gamble track is Banwari. We've just hit the jackpot, I think.
1: Well,
2: wow, that's good.
1: It is Banwari from Sunny Sanskari, Ki Tulsi Kumari. So for the next few minutes, nobody's allowed to sit still.
0: Absolutely not. You're not allowed. If you're in your car, shoulder shimmy. If you're at work, you gotta do a subtle shimmy at your work zone. If you are at home, this is your sign to become the main character.
1: Well, how are we feeling about this result? I love it, because the wheel has spoken.
2: Good. Very good.
0: Awesome stuff. Well, the wheel speaks and we listen. But before we play your song, Veena, now that we have you on air, do you have a message for everyone tuned in tonight?
2: Yes. To everyone that's tuned in, wishing you all well and keep safe and... Etc.
0: Awesome stuff. But who are you dedicating this song to?
2: My sister, my brothers, and my family.
0: Awesome. Well, here we go. Your song's coming up.
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0: That was Panwari from Sunny Sanskari ki Tulsi Kumari. 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
1: 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And it is time now for our IEC local government election program. 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Get up, show up, vote. Welcome to Lotus FM. My name is Keshav Das. I'm your presenter here on the show, and I hope that we will have a very exciting and insightful discussion tonight. Now, stay tuned. Prepare yourself to be educated, informed, entertained. And tonight, we continue to look at the importance of registering to vote with specific focus on online registration and the final registration weekend. And joining us in studio is Ms. Ntomfuti Masinga. She is a provincial electoral officer for IEC. And we say hello and welcome back to Lotus FM, ma'am. Ms. Masinga? Well, we will try and figure out what's going on there. Ms. Masinga, are you with us?
2: Can you hear me now?
1: Yes, we can. It's good to have you back.
2: I put you on speaker, so maybe that's why.
1: Okay, I see. How are you doing tonight?
2: I'm good, thank you very much. And good evening to the Lotus FM listeners.
1: Awesome. Well, to everyone listening in right now, did you know that you can register to vote online? You can let us know on our WhatsApp line 0716137803. Ms. Masinga, let's dive into this conversation. This is the final registration weekend. What should citizens keep in mind?
2: This is definitely the final registration weekend. We expect that the minister responsible for local government at a national level will proclaim the election date any time after the 1st and the 2nd of August, which is why we went for the earliest possible date or weekend in August. The proclamation of the election date basically means publishing it in the Government Gazette. That will officially close the registration phase and officially open the candidate nomination period. And we will then issue the election timetable the very next day after the minister has proclaimed the election date. So any South African citizen that is not already on the voter's roll, this is the final opportunity if you do not have internet access to visit our voting stations this coming weekend. We open from 8 in the morning and we close at 5 p.m. for everyone to either go and check if they appear on the correct segment of the voter's roll in the ward where they ordinarily reside, or for anyone who would want to go and update their details with the Electoral Commission. Updating details include updating your address, making sure you give us your latest residential address, and also ensuring we have your correct contact number. If you are a student, you do not stay at home, you stay in a residence close to your campus. And if you are a migrant worker, you don't necessarily stay in the town where your home is. You have a rented facility close to where you work. You need to make a determination of where you're going to be on the 4th of November, which will be a public holiday on a Wednesday. If you are going to be going home for the holiday, then you give us your home address. But if you're going to be at the rental unit where you stay whilst you're working, you then need to give us that address, because unfortunately you can only vote where you would be on the 4th of November. There is no facility for local government to apply to vote outside of your ward or your voting district. So you need to make a determination now where you would be and give us an address where you would be, and that's where your name will appear on the voter's roll.
1: Ms. Masinga, you know, we spoke about this last week, but for the benefit that for someone that's tuning in tonight and they didn't catch our conversation last week, is it easy to register to vote online?
2: Our online facility, our portal is available 24/7. 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Our online platform is registertovote.elections.org.za. it is now a free service to the voter, so you do not need to have data to be able to access our online platform. It's going to remain open throughout this period, but on the day that the minister then proclaims the election date, which will happen any time after the registration weekend, that online facility is also going to close, because when we open candidate nomination, the voter's roll should have been closed, so that we do not unduly disqualify a person because they are registered outside of the municipality where they want to stand as a candidate, only to find that the person was still going to update their address and use the address that they have in the municipality where they want to contest. So it's absolutely critical that we do not do that as the commission. So once the minister proclaims the election date and the candidate nomination officially opens, we then have to shut down all registration platforms, including our online registration.
1: Okay, Ms. Masinga, it is super interesting, and I think we're really educating everyone, and this is something that we really need to get together and work towards, is to get everyone to register to vote. We will continue this conversation in a little bit. We're going to jump on a quick ad break right now, and we'll be back. This is the IEC Local Government Election Voter Registration Campaign that you're listening to with SABC Education and in partnership with the IEC.
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1: Well, this is The Night Cafe. Of course, you heard it. And we are chatting to Ms. Masinga, the Provincial Electoral Officer for IEC, about the voter registration campaign tonight. Ms. Masinga, let's continue this conversation by asking you, you spoke about online and registering to vote there. How does the voter portal work and how does one register online?
2: It's actually quite easy. You go to registertovote.elections.org.za. 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Because once you are registered, you can go using your username and password to go and update your registration details in case they change at a later stage. So it's as easy as that. That's how you create an online profile, and that's how you capture your details. It's important that you, before you start this process, have a copy of your ID, smart card or temporary ID on your phone, because during the process, you will be expected to upload one of those identification documents, because it is a requirement whether you are registering online or if you are registering at the voting station during the registration weekend.
1: Ms. Masinga, how does a person check if his or her voter registration status? How do you check the status? Are you able to view that on the portal as well?
2: Yes, you can definitely view that on the portal, but there are a whole lot of other platforms that you can use. You can send your ID number to 32810, and you will get an almost instant response, which tells you that you are currently registered and tells you what your voting station is. If you are among the people that whose boundary has changed, either a ward boundary or a voting district boundary, you will get a message that says you are within a VD whose boundary may have changed and you may have been affected, and therefore you need to provide an address afresh, so that address then places you on the correct segment of the voter's roll. You can also dial the IEC toll-free number 0800 11 8000, and you will be able to speak to one of our agents who can check for you in our systems if you are on the voter's roll. You can also, for the young people, I know they like WhatsApp chat box, they can also send hi to 060-088-0000. IEC WhatsApp chat box number 060-088-0000, which will also redirect you to our online portal on the website where you can check. So there are many platforms. The last one is, if you prefer to go to the voting station during this weekend, you can also do so. They'll be able to register you for the first time. They'll be able to update your address and update your contact number. If you have changed your contact number, they will also assist you to advise if your ward boundary or voting district boundary has changed. By you providing an address to us, we'll be able to check those details for you.
1: Ms. Masinga, what are the consequences of providing an incorrect address whilst registering? You mentioned just now that we should
2: be checking. That's a very important question. Our electoral law criminalizes an act like that because that's misinformation. You are deliberately providing us an incorrect address because you choose to go and vote in a ward where you do not reside. That is a criminal offense, and you can be prosecuted for that. It has happened before, and we warn people. We've discovered that there are people that are so attached to their ward numbers. If they discover that a portion of their ward or they stay in the portion of the ward that has been redemarcated that now falls in a different ward, they will make sure that they use an address that will still place them in their old ward. That is a criminal offense. And the IEC may not know that, but the agents that are working with the voting station from all the political parties that are contesting elections, they can object to your voting on the election day if they pick up that you have provided an address or an address appears on the voter's roll against your name, but they know that you do not reside in that address, because all political parties and independents that contest elections are allowed to post agents at a voting station to be their eyes and ears and watch out for people who would want to unduly vote in wards where they do not reside. So besides this being a criminal offense, you also put yourself in danger of not being able to vote on election day because party agents reside in those communities. They know people who live in those communities. The voter's roll will be given. We are compelled by law to provide the voter's roll to all contestants in these elections with the voter's addresses. So they will see that voter's roll before elections, and they will be able to pick up that there is somebody who have utilized an address in this ward but do not necessarily reside there. They will object. We will investigate. If it is found true that you unduly use an address where you do not reside, we will move you back to your voting station because you will be compelled to provide a correct address once we have established that you use the address where you do not reside.
1: Ms. Masinga, on the topic of address, how does one check that one's voter's roll address is up to date? Is it the same avenues that you explained with the portal and the chat box and physically going to the voter registration station?
2: That's correct. I would say if you do not have internet access, that's the very reason we have a registration weekend. Otherwise, with a 24/7 facility available online, we actually have no reason to open voting stations, but we do accept that there are people who do not have connectivity, and as a result, they are not able, even if we say it's data free, but if there is no connectivity in your neighborhood, you will not even be able to use that facility. So that's why we are saying send your ID number to 32810. You will get a response. But the easiest one is to pop in. We are open 8 to 5 on Saturday and Sunday. During that period, I'm sure you can find a moment to pop in at your nearest voting station. If you are not in your area, any other IEC voting station where you can show up during the registration weekend, they will be able to check where your name appears on the voter's roll, because those machines that we use as a voting station, we store the whole voter's roll for the entire country on the gadget drive. So we are able, even if you are in KZN, to tell you that you are on the voter's roll, but you are registered in this station, and this is the address that we have in the voter's roll. If you do not reside there anymore, you will be able to update your details on the voter's roll.
1: Ms. Masinga, how does a special vote application work? Can you expand on this for us, please?
2: Okay, first, let me explain that we don't have an election timetable yet, because by law, we can't issue an election timetable until the minister has proclaimed the election date. If the minister proclaims the election date when is the registration weekend? 2nd. If he then proclaims on the 4th, of August, that very next day we will issue an election timetable, because the first date in the election timetable is the election proclamation. So if he proclaims on the 4th, on the 5th we'll issue the timetable. On the timetable, there will be a window period where people that want to apply for a special vote can apply. It is also done online. But what is important is that there are two categories of special vote. You can apply for a special vote because, like me and Keshav, we're not going to be in our wards and our voting stations on election day. We will be applying for a special vote so that we can vote on the Monday and Tuesday preceding the election date. That is allowed. We don't ask questions. All that you need is to apply and say, I'm not going to be at my voting station on the 4th of November. Can I vote on Monday and Tuesday in my voting station? That applies to the members of the media, the IEC, security establishments, everyone who will be on duty, and people who work shifts and are not able to take a day off on a public holiday, but they may be able to do so on the Monday and the Tuesday. The second category of special votes is people who are not able to go to voting station because of mobility problems, people who are ill, people who have disabilities, people who care for people who have disabilities, and the elderly themselves. If for health reasons you are not able to go to the voting station, you can also apply for a special vote, but a different type. Not the one that I will use station, you know, on Monday or Tuesday, but you want to be visited at home. Facility, provided that facility is still within the voting district where you are registered. But it's mostly people who request those kind of visits. That will be done in a period that will be stipulated in the election timetable as soon as we issue the timetable. Each district expects that the election timetable will come out, and in that period where people can apply for a special vote, and we will use platforms like this one today where we will announce, we will of course hold a media briefing to announce the opening of the season for special vote applications. That will definitely be in September somewhere, because August is the candidate nomination month. Then in September, that's where we will open up for people who want to apply for a special vote, but there will be a specific period stipulated in the election timetable for that.
1: Right. So do people who are abroad vote in local government elections, Tom Futi?
2: Sorry, I missed the first part of the question.
1: Do people who are abroad vote in local government elections?
2: Unfortunately not. There are various categories of people that are able to vote in national and provincial elections. Unfortunately, for local government elections, for you to be able to vote, you have to be in your ward where you are registered. So people that are South Africans living overseas, of course, cannot be in their ward unless they happen to be in the country around the election season in early November. The same applies to prisoners as well. Prisoners do not vote in local government elections because they are not in their wards. The ward where they are in, where the prison is located, is not deemed their residence for the purposes of local government elections. If you can think of it, Keshav, if voters in Westville Prison can have a right to vote in local government elections, that population inside the prison is bigger than the population in the whole ward. So it means a person who will run elections will have to be somebody who is voted for by the inmates. So they do not qualify as well. So all those categories of voters don't qualify. Basically, everyone who will not be able to be in their wards and vote in their voting districts, in their ward of residence, will not be able to participate in these elections.
1: Right, that makes sense. How do I know if I need to re-register?
2: You may not know, because what we did on our side is that everyone who lives in a ward or voting district whose boundary has changed, we sent push messages via the contact numbers that we have in our database. We know how people change cell phone numbers in this country. They may not have gotten that message because that number is no longer used by them. So they do not know that they are no longer in ward one, they are now in ward two. Also, people who have moved house during these elections need to re-register. We tried after the change of ward boundaries by the NDP to visit communities that are affected by ward boundary changes, because we have an idea of the portion of the ward that has been meshed with the neighboring ward because they had exceeded the permissible number in a ward, and the MDP had no choice but to move some of the people so that you have more or less the same number of people in every ward. We visited those communities in May this year, but in most cases we didn't find people at home, and we left them a pamphlet that says, "You are affected, and you need to make sure during the registration weekend you go to the voting station and provide your address, even if you are already registered, so that we place you on the correct segment of the voters' roll." So there are people that are affected that do not know. We are not sure whether all the pamphlets that we left in the neighborhoods where people were affected reached everyone that they were supposed to reach. So the safest thing to do is to go to voting stations over the registration weekend and go and establish where your name appears and provide your address. Just by updating your address, that places you in the correct segment of the voting station.
1: Ms. Masinga, I have a couple of questions coming through on the WhatsApp line here. And this one says, I've tried the WhatsApp and it's really good. But can a voter vote online? Does that mean digital from the freedom of your home? And that could be irrespective of your disability, if you can expand.
2: Unfortunately, we don't have electronic voting in South Africa. We consulted, and South Africans said they were not ready. There is a task team that was set up in government that did was receiving input from communities. If we get electronic voting in this country, it's not going to be in this election because there is no enabling legal provision currently that allows us to run elections electronically. So unfortunately, in as much as you can do pretty much everything online now in terms of the IEC processes, you can register online, you can register to contest elections online if you want to be a candidate in this election, you can pay a deposit online. Everything is pretty much doable on our portal. But unfortunately, for voting purposes, you still need to go to the voting station because there is no enabling law in this country that allows us currently to run elections electronically.
1: Well, hopefully that will be something for the future. I have another question that came through here that says, please ask Ms. Masinga about old age homes and where people cannot attend voting. Is there any provision for them?
2: Absolutely. If you live in an old age home, you can apply online or get somebody in the home. Usually it becomes the manager in the home or anyone who works in that facility can actually apply for everyone who stays in that old age home to be visited either on the second or on the third. It actually makes our life easier as well if people are in a facility, because when we conduct those home visits, we know that if we go to a home, there are so many numbers of residents there who have applied for a special vote. The mistake that they shouldn't do is that you shouldn't say, no, I'm not going to apply because someone has already applied in the same facility and they will be coming to administer those people anyway. It doesn't work like that. Each and every individual in that home who qualifies for a home visit because of the age or disability or any other health reason, each and everyone will have to apply. The application is done online. We will publicize the process for applying for special votes. I did say that window is going to open in September. So after the voters' roll closes, we will be running a campaign on special votes and educating people on how to apply for a special vote, which is very easily done on the portal. But in the case of a facility, each and every individual who wants to use that facility will have to apply or get somebody at the home to apply for them, because by law, we cannot process your vote at home unless you have applied and you have been approved, because we develop a list of people that have applied and have been approved. So make sure that every single person that wants this facility at the home applies for a special vote, so that when we arrive at the home, we then administer everyone there who qualifies for a home visit.
1: Well, Ms. Masinga, it is always a pleasure to have you here on Lotus FM, and thank you so much for giving us all an education tonight. If there is something that you would like to remark in closing, what would that be?
2: Thank you very much, Keshav. I'll just remind South Africans that the Department of Home Affairs will be open this weekend, same hours as us, 8 to 5. If for whatever reason you've misplaced and can't find your ID document, you can go and apply for a new one, but also apply for a temporary ID certificate, which you can utilize for the purposes of registering and voting. We will open 8 to 5. Every single voting station in the country will be open, and it's an opportunity for people who prefer to go to the voting station than going through this process online.
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2: Thank you very much.
1: Well, that was Provincial Electoral Officer Ntomvuthi Masinga speaking to us tonight about the local government elections and the voter education campaign. 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
1: Well, it is a night cafe, and it's Keshav Das, your night manager, and he has an assistant tonight, and her name is
2: Aisha P. Lovely to have be here once again.
1: Awesome. Well, last night we had some drama happen on A Touch of Karma, too, and it was so close, so far kind of situation with it.
2: Well, tonight we're diving right back in for another episode. So, are you ready?
1: I'm always ready for the drama.
2: Well, here we go.
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4: Oh, well done to you and Max, Tariq.
5: Thank you, Fred.
4: But there's a lot more to be done. What have we got so far?
5: Right. They are very interested in the arms deal. Mm-hmm. At least that's what the voice at the Electric Oscar came back with.
4: Well, that's a plus.
5: But they do not want to reveal their identity by meeting with Max and his Russian mafia.
4: Yeah, well, that makes things complicated then.
5: Max is sticking to his guns, excuse the pun, and refusing to deal with anybody else but the head honcho.
4: Good man.
5: So there's much to-ing and fro-ing going on.
4: Tell him to keep it going until they crack.
5: Shouldn't take long. He's told them that he will be flying to Nigeria to secure a market soon.
4: A bluff, of course?
5: Of course.
4: Yeah. You're acquainted with my old friend Dirk Westhuizen. Mm-hmm.
5: Yes, of course. I remember him. Mm-hmm. He helped you solve the last case we were working on. He retired, didn't he?
4: Yes, yes, that's the guy. Well, he's come out of retirement, and he's joined us.
5: Hey, that's luck, man. So, what made him do it?
4: That's a long story.
5: I got the time.
4: No, my dear Tariq, that is not relevant. What is relevant, however, is that I managed to get him into the prison undercover.
5: As a prisoner?
4: Yeah, what else?
5: Hey, man, he's getting on a bit. There are hardened criminals there. They'll finish him.
4: They already tried.
5: What?
4: He beat the daylights out of his attackers.
5: No ways.
4: Yes, Dirk was the South African middleweight champion. He retired unbeaten.
5: Serious?
4: Mm-hmm. And as you might well know, he keeps in pretty good shape. So now they respect him.
5: Good for him. So what was his crime?
4: Embezzlement. Oh. And dealing in uncut diamonds.
5: Well, he'll be in good company.
4: Now, if Max can't find out who the mafia boss is inside the prison, Dirk will be able to.
5: So we have our man on the inside. I suggest that we smuggle a weapon or two to him.
4: He's got that covered.
5: Oh.
4: Mm-hmm. It was his idea, of course. He feels that we might have to raid the prison soon because, well, according to his investigations, everyone there's on the take.
5: So we might have a fight on our hands.
4: Yeah, you bet.
5: Well, I have planted weapons all over the Electric Oscar. And here is a complete map of the place.

0: Well, that's what you trained for.
1: I was hoping you would say no.
0: What? I didn't think you were such a coward.
1: No, it's not that. I made a promise that I would take care of myself and not put myself in any danger.
0: Oh, yes. I forgot. You have an ailing mother.
1: Yes, that's right. I have an ailing mother.
0: Yeah, or a beautiful lady called Edna.
1: Aye, aye.

Thanks to Barton, I'm out tonight. Only Sunil mustn't know. I see Wanda hasn't done much. The house seems the same as it was. Well, I must make my way to the shed and retrieve the spare set of keys to the house. The set only I know about. Ah, the door is open. The light. Here we are. Now, I hid the keys under the workbench. Let me run my hands along like so. Yep, just where I put them. Okay, now, out with the light. Close the door. I can imagine Wanda's reaction when she comes to the house and sees me. I wonder where she's gone. She hasn't answered the phone. Well, I suppose all will be revealed soon. That is, if she is planning on coming home tonight and... What the hell? Let me hide here behind this pillar. It looks like a woman. What is she doing here lurking in my yard? I wonder, does she have the same intentions as me? Let me creep up quietly behind her and take her by surprise. I'll have to circle around the house and come up behind her.

0: think Wanda will see me if I hide here. I'm sure Wesley is going to be with her. My private investigator told me that they have been together in this house every night. Tonight, Wanda, we will end your extortion, your blackmail, and your affair with the man I love. I have a gun, which I obtained legally, of course, and it's got the name Wanda written all over it. So just...
1: Got you.
2: Let me go!
1: Not until you tell me what you're doing here.
2: Please, let go of
1: me! I'll break your arm if you struggle.
2: Okay!
1: Now, who are you?
2: Dora! Please, you're hurting me!
1: What's this in your jacket? Oh, a gun!
2: Ouch! Please stop! I'll talk!
1: You had better.
2: The woman who lives here is having an affair with my husband.
1: Oh, is that so?
2: It's true. I'm not lying.
1: I don't think you are. Is that woman's name Wanda?
2: Yes. Do you know her?
1: She's my wife.
2: What? I thought you were in prison.
1: Yes, that's right. Come, let's take this inside. After you.

0: Okay, I'm just going to make sure that all these curtains are drawn so they don't see any lights when they arrive. Then we'll turn out the lights and hide. I have a walk-in closet in the bedroom. We'll hide there and then spring a surprise.
1: Sounds good.
0: Okay. You'd better quickly fill me in. Who is your husband?
1: I lied. It's not my husband.
0: Then who is it?
1: My lover.
0: And you are married, I take it?
1: Yes.
0: That's deep.
1: There's more to it.
0: Well, out with it. They could arrive at any time.
1: This Wanda has got photos of Wesley and I. And she's blackmailing me. I've already paid her a lot and...
0: Wesley is your lover?
1: She's blackmailed him as well.
0: For how much?
1: Wesley has no money. She got him to start a church as a front for drug trafficking. And as a bonus, she's having an affair with him as well.
0: So what was your plan?
1: I want to kill her. I'm in love with Wesley, and I was going to get a divorce from my husband. But I think that Wesley is enjoying Wanda too much. So she has to go. And you?
0: I suspected that there was something going on, so I got out tonight to confirm and take appropriate action from there. But I think you and I can do this together.
1: What are you proposing?

0: I want both of them dead.
1: That's not what I was planning.
0: What were you planning?
1: I wanted to get Wanda out of the way so that I can have my Wesley back.
0: Well, the plan will have to change slightly, won't it?
2: Quick, it's them. That's Wanda's car just driven up. Into the closet. Let's go.
3: Hey, girl, you are a great cook. What other surprises do you have?
4: Not much else, I'm afraid.
3: It was delicious, Divya.
4: Before Yarisha, you were always inviting me over to your place, Vimla, so I never got a chance to show off my culinary skills.
3: Well, if you told me that you cooked so well, I would have taken advantage and been here more often.
4: More?
3: Oh, I'm stuffed.
4: Okay, let me clear up.
3: I'll give you a hand.
4: No, I'll manage. Why don't you call your ma and see if baby is all right?
3: Oh, baby will be fine. She sleeps through the night. She'll wake up in the early hours for her bottle, and I'll be home by then.
4: Okay, then you do the coffee. Let's take all the stuff through to the kitchen. I'll just give the plate a rinse.
3: Now that I'm used to being a mother and my life is getting back on track, we must have these get-togethers more often.
4: I don't see that happening.
3: Why not?
4: Well, things have normalized between you and the Singh family, and the doting grandfather will want his grandchild there all the time. You said so yourself.
3: Well, we'll make time. Also, I'm sure Tanisha would like to join us.
4: A kind of single women's club.
3: Oh, something like that, yes. What do you think?
4: Great idea. I was thinking of arranging a weekend treat sometimes.
3: Oh, now that is a fabulous idea. I'm all for it. Just tell me when.
4: Hold on, girl. I said I was thinking about it.
3: Nothing to think about.
4: My, we are in a celebratory mood, aren't we?
3: Do you blame me? For once, everything in my life is looking up. Everyone seems to have forgiven me. I'm at peace with myself, and Sunil is ready to make a commitment. Everything is so great right now.
4: Ouch, that hurts. Sunil making a commitment. I love him, and we are seeing each other. I don't want it to end. And you are my friend. Unlike you, Vimla, my life is not so easy right now. I keep getting the feeling that something's got to give, but I don't know what.
3: And I cannot wait for Sunil's release from prison.
4: He might get parole for good conduct.
3: I still have that nagging doubt, though.
4: Why?
3: I hope he doesn't get into any trouble.
4: Well, why should he?
3: His so-called business dealings and his perks.
4: Oh, that.
3: Oh, I forgot to tell you.
4: What?
3: I had a visit from Jagroop, my husband. Oh, it feels strange saying that. My husband.
4: Oh, and?
3: A goodwill visit.
4: Well, that was nice of him.
3: Yes, he was always very sweet. Oh, he's just a gem. He made me feel so much at ease and asked that he be allowed to help me if I ever needed any assistance.
4: A gem indeed.
3: I hurt him so badly.
4: But he's forgiven you.
3: Yes, he has. In fact, it was like he was making excuses for my mistakes.
4: He must love you still, and very much so. Now who? Oh no, it can't be. Not tonight.
3: I'll get it. I didn't think you were expecting visitors. Sunil, how did you know I was here at Divya's flat?
5: Vimla.
4: Oh my goodness, this is great. Into the bathroom. Now we're in the soup. Sunil, why the hell didn't you phone first? How are you going to explain this? The wine and the flowers? Now you've really gone and done it. Oh, Lord, get me out of this one.
3: You seem surprised to see me here, and what's with the flowers and the wine? Are they for me?
5: No. Yes.
3: Come in. Divya's in the kitchen.
5: Oh, where's baby?
3: At home with Ma. I thought you knew. Didn't you go there first?
5: Well,
3: hey, wait a minute. You didn't come to see me, did you?
5: Well, I was...
3: Yes, very much like I remember it. Very romantic. Flowers, wine.
5: What are you talking about?
3: Have you forgotten already?
5: Forgotten what?
3: Oh, let me remind you. You'd always come with your regulation bottle of wine and flowers to set the mood, as you used to put it. And then we would make such passionate love.
5: Let me take those flowers and...
3: I see there is a card as well. Let me read it.
5: No, Vimla. You don't have to. I'll explain, please. Vimla, don't read it.
3: Dearest Divya, every time I think that we have reached the highest we can go, you take me higher. You gave lovemaking a different meaning. I hope tonight is going to be no different. Your prisoner in arms, Sunil. Lord, so Ma was right. She didn't make a mistake. You were kissing that night. What a fool I've been.
5: Vimla, listen to me.
3: No, you listen to me. How could you, Sunil? Just how could you? You had just fathered a child with me. The way you organized my hospital stay, baby's nursery, all these things. You told me that you loved me.
5: I do.
3: Bullshit. Don't lie to me anymore.
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1: Well, that was another very thrilling episode of A Touch of Karma 2. Drama is always on point, right? You think so, Aisha?
2: Well, drama's always on point for me, right?
1: So, is it you? Are you the drama?
2: Is it me? Am I the drama? I don't think I'm the drama.
1: I don't think I'm the drama, but maybe it's me.
2: Keshav, it's definitely you.
1: Well,
2: now it is time for a little bit of Night Whispers, where we want to hear from you. If you've got something on your mind, something that you've been thinking about late at night, this is your chance, whether you want to drop us a voice note or send us a message or a message to your family. We are all ears. 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
1: 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And don't go anywhere, because we've still got a bunch of yummy tracks coming your way. 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
1: Awesome stuff. Here we go.

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3: And that was your double play right there of Uri and Lady by Kish. We love hearing from you, and right now it is your time to be heard. So let us dive directly into Night Whispers.
4: Yeah, here we go. We're starting off with this one. It's a good evening coming through from Narayan Samikola Puri from Kloof. Good to have you with us. And also Ricky Naidu, loyal listener of Lotus FM, self-proclaimed number one fan of Lotus FM. He says that he's sharing the experience, and we are happy to have you.
3: Well, we also have another one coming in that says, Namaste Keshav, wishing my cousin Yashvita Duki of Pinetown a happy birthday. Hope you had a blessed day. From a Premila of Gandhinagar in Amzinto.
4: Thank you very much. There's the next one that came through from Tina Naika, and she says, welcome and welcome to the new presenter here as well. Going to be listening all the way. Lots of love and namaste coming through from Lashni for Keshav and Aisha.
3: Oh, well, we also have another one saying, welcome, gorgeous Aisha, coming through from Molly. Thank you so much for that, Molly. And we also have another one, Namaste Keshav, finally 9 p.m, time to vibe. Welcome to Aisha, thank you so much for that. Totally awesome having you on air. The Night Cafe is the best place to be, Annette Premlal. Well, I can agree with you on that, Annette.
4: It really is, we bring the vibe. Here's Rani Pule that says, happy Tuesday from Johannesburg, lots of love and blessings. And she says, we've got to keep rocking.
3: Hello, kid. Katie, rather, coming from Tilly. This is a big one, my friend. Elder sister Ruby and Bill Raj celebrating their 58th wedding anniversary today. Wow, 58 years, Keshav.
4: That's a long time.
3: And believe me when I say I didn't think my sister looked any older than 50. Lol. Blessings in abundance, my lovelies. Thank you so much for that, Tilly.
4: And she also says, welcome to you, Aisha.
3: Thank you.
4: Here's the next one that says, welcome, bestie and new presenter, Aisha. So good to have you joining my bestie to spoil my Lotus FM fam and me tonight. I did not bake. I fried Vedas. Little to share. So to listen to both the CEO from 9 to 12. My sympathies goes out to Don and Jürgen on the loss of their sister Shirley from Buffalo's Bosch and Shellcross. And may God give you strength at this time, Shirley. Rest in peace. That one coming through from Shamla. We're sending big hugs there. But she did send us a picture of the Vedas.
3: And it is looking crispy.
4: Can you make Vedas?
3: Sure. Of course I can.
4: Oh,
3: okay,
4: lovely.
3: Of course. We also have another one coming in that says, hi to my night beauties. Wishing you a blessed warm night ahead. Tina Naika, Maggie Chetty, Rani Pule, Molly Govender, Lalitha Munian, Patsy Govender, Padma Chetty, Premila of Gandhi, Nagar, Tilly, Annette, Premlal and Lashni. Don't worry, our night manager will keep you warm with sizzling hot music. Love you lots from Radhika.
4: Awesome stuff. Here's the next one that says, good evening, Keshav and Aisha. Enjoying the fabulous show as always. And a big hello to our precious Night Cafe fam and my baby brother, Dharma Kandasamy. Wishing you all a wonderful evening. Lots of love from Lalitha Munyan. And oh no, we've run out of time, Aisha.
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4: So what's going to happen right now is a double play on the way, and on the flip side of that, weird and wacky news from around the world. 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
1: Well, we're bringing you the hottest tracks and the wildest stories, best of everything here on Lotus FM. That was just Manzil by Priya Singh. It just puts a lovely feeling in your mind and you want to sing along. But right now it's time for What the Fact.
2: And expect the weird, the wacky, the bizarre. But listen, hey, it's all true, okay? These stories are guaranteed to have you saying, no way, did that really happen?
1: And tonight's story, you know what, just listen up. Here at the Night Cafe, we love a good story that warms the heart and the kind that makes you smile and maybe shed a tiny tear and then immediately want to hug your own pets a little tighter. I'm a dog person. And so it's weird, it's wacky, but tonight I think we're going for wonderful.
2: Well, tonight's story takes us all the way to Nebraska in the United States, where one family got the kind of reunion people usually only see in movies, right? So Chong, a beloved pooch who disappeared from his family home 5 years ago, back in 2021, Chong escaped from his family house in Lincoln, Nebraska, leaving his owner absolutely heartbroken. She searched everywhere. She checked the neighborhood, drove around familiar streets, and kept looking, hoping that one day she'd spot that familiar furry face.
1: And you know, our Indian families, when we love someone, we don't just move on. Never. We keep a little hope tucked away. It's like that extra container of biryani in the fridge that you never know you need. And, you know, it may just come in handy. The years passed. The family welcomed another dog, Cheche, into their home, but Chong was never forgotten. Then 5 years later came the message nobody expected.
2: So I heard that a friend actually sent the owner a social media post saying that Chong had been found in Indiana. Now, here's the unbelievable part, right? Indiana is more than 960 kilometers away from his home. So that's like Chong decided to take a solo road trip without even leaving a note. No dear family gone exploring back Schoon. Absolutely nothing.
1: And of course, the owner, Immaculada, rushed to contact the animal shelter and bring her boy home. But there was a little twist in the story. During the years Chong went missing, someone else had microchipped him, and the shelter had to follow the rules and do the things and wait 3 days to see if anyone claimed him.
2: Well, the staff were hoping and praying that nobody came forward because they could just see how much Chong meant to Immaculada. And luckily, nobody did.
1: Finally, after 5 long years, Chong was going home. When Immaculada arrived at the shelter, Chong was a little confused at first. Imagine seeing someone you love after 5 years. Even dogs need a moment to process the emotions. But soon the memories came flooding back. Chong cuddled up to his owner and barked with excitement. And the two were reunited like they never were apart.
2: And then came the next big moment, meeting his new brother, Cheche. Chong's story is definitely a beautiful reminder that sometimes love really does find its way back.
1: Yeah, so tonight's Night Cafe message, it's simple. Never give up hope, because somewhere out there, your Chong might just be waiting for his way home and he will find his way. And like I said, sometimes it's weird, sometimes it's wacky, and sometimes it's wonderful.
2: Well, that was your What the Fact for tonight. Don't worry, we'll steal another one up for you tomorrow. But for now, let's keep those good vibes coming along and keep that mood going with the next track. Time now for 30 minutes of non-stop music.
1: On Tuesday, we're throwing it back to the 90s. Honestly, one of my favorite eras of music. What's yours, Aisha?
2: My favorite eras of music is the early 2000s.
1: Ah, okay.
2: Like, I'm talking from the 2000s, like 2000.
1: Right. Then that is for you tomorrow. You should tune into the Night Cafe. We bring you the best of the early 2000s, the noughties, as we call it, yeah? But here we go. 30 minutes of nonstop music.
2: Well, kicking this off, and up next is Deewana Tera by Sonu Nigam. Let's take a listen.

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1: That's right, The Night Cafe comes to you every Monday to Thursday from 9 p.m. to midnight. If this is your first time tuning in, firstly, where have you been? You need to be with the cool crew. I hope you stick around and you make us part of your routine.
2: Now, if you've had a tough day and you're looking for some inspiration, we have got you covered. It is time for Minute Motivation, and tonight we've got something special with Tales by Manisha. It's called Value What You Have. So let's take a listen.
3: There was once a man who owned a donkey. In his eyes, that donkey was useless, lazy, and good for nothing. No matter how much he tried, he saw no change. Slowly, his frustration became his belief, and his belief became his truth. One day, he decided, "I will sell this useless donkey and buy a better one." So he went to a busy market where animals were being sold. He shouted loudly, "This donkey is very bad. It does nothing. Completely useless. I want to sell it." People heard him. A man came and said, "I'll give 500 rupees. He agreed immediately. He felt happy, relieved, like he had finally gotten rid of a problem. Then he started looking for a better donkey. After some time, he saw a very beautiful donkey. It was decorated, wearing a crown, covered with a fine cloth. People around it kept praising it. "Look at its strength. It can carry heavy loads. It's the best donkey in this market." The praise kept increasing, and so did the price. 1,000, 3,000, 5,000. But the seller kept adding more and more qualities. Without thinking clearly, he got influenced. "I'll give 10,000 rupees." And he bought it. He took the donkey home proudly. With excitement, he went to his wife and said, "Look what I've done. I sold that useless donkey for just 500, and I bought this amazing donkey for 10,000. His wife stayed quiet. She slowly removed the crown, then the cloth. She looked carefully, and suddenly she was shocked. This is the same donkey you sold." In that moment, everything broke inside him. Not because of the money, but because of the truth. He realized the donkey never changed. Only the way it was presented changed. And the biggest mistake was not the purchase. The biggest mistake was that he never understood the value of what he already had. Don't make decisions in haste or frustration. Take time to observe, think, and understand what you already have. Many people lose valuable things not because they are useless, but because they fail to recognize their true worth and act without awareness. When you don't think clearly, you can let go of something important and later chase the same thing, thinking it is better, only to realize it was never different. You were just not paying attention. Right thinking and awareness matter more than quick decisions.
1: Well, that was Minute Motivation tonight at 11:11.
2: And, you know, I hope that tonight, if we can inspire even just one person, just one, to make that change that they've been needing or adopt the right mindset, then we as the Night Cafe fam have won.
1: Yeah, because at the end of the day, we all want the same thing. We want success and we want to get ahead in life and we want to live a good life. And I truly hope the simple steps help you to get there. While you let that sink in, we have some music for you to vibe out to in the background of your thoughts.
2: But we also want your messages too. So now is that time. 071-613-7803 is the number. And we have Night Whispers Part 2 coming up next.

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1: And it is time for more of your messages. Here we go with part two.
2: Yeah, let's check out what's happening on the WhatsApp line. We're starting off with this one that says, Namaste to our night manager. Well, namaste to you too. Hope you're keeping warm and safe in the icy weather. I hope you are too. I'm wishing all my Lotus FM sisters, Fatima Yunus, Maggie Chetty, Padma Chetty, Vino Nageser, Jageser, Tina Naika, Lalita Munyan, Kogi Reddy, Ranjani Reddy, Maliga Chetty, Segri Pariachi, Radhika Siulal, Anit Premlal, and many more to mention. A blessed Tuesday evening and a wonderful week ahead. Please take care, stay warm, and love you guys. Anita Chetty in Alberton.
1: Well, vanakkam, namaste, Mr. Night Manager. Hope you had a lovely day. Thanks to all of the Lotus FM presenters for braving the cold weather to come be our companion. We truly love and appreciate each and every one of you, including our newsbreak team. Wishing everyone tuned in a safe and blessed night and a wonderful Wednesday. Day is over. Night has come. Today is gone. What's done is done. Absolutely love that, by the way. Embrace your dreams through the night, and tomorrow will come with a whole new light. Yo, we've got a poet in the house.
2: Yes, we do.
1: Blessings of peace and grace be with you today and every other day. Lots of love from Maggie and Shailen Chetty of Savannah Park. That was beautiful.
2: That was lovely. Here's Patsy Governor that says, Choosy Tuesday with the bouncy too. Night Cafe is a buzz tonight, and love to the guest.
1: Hey, KD, Vivian Moodley really knows how to play with just a modern day of Shakespeare. I salute him. Regards, RKS Rishi Kapoor Sathio from Hibbardeen, Southern Africa, KZN.
2: We have this one that came through that says, good evening, Keshav Das and Aisha. A very warm welcome to our homes and automobiles. Wishing Lotus FM family and presenters and my family all the very best, and may your week be filled with love, joy, peace, and positive vibes. This is Rennie Doman out in Ladysmith.
1: We've got a hi, Kesh. Hope you're well. Say hi to Ranjani and Annette, please. Kay from PMB.
2: Here's Jenny that popped by to say hi. And this next one that is coming through that says, Salam, son. Sending my love and duas to you, Lotus family, and my family, and safe travels. That's Aisha, who is a listener.
1: Oh, beautiful. Nice. Nice to know. We have a high night manager. I love that your title as the night manager, by the way.
2: Yeah, thank you.
1: I see you've got a new presenter with you. All the best, new presenter. Have a super awesome night. Love always from a cold Shaka Scroll Gonam.
2: Here's the next one that says, welcome aboard to our new presenter, Aisha. We going to have a wonderful time with our night manager and sending love and light, Anita Chetty in Alberton.
1: Good evening, Aisha, dear to Lotus FM family radio station. Thank you very much for giving Keshav dear company during the Night Cafe program. Rennie Doman of Ladysmith.
2: Here's Koobs that said, oh, such amazing songs. I enjoyed 30 minutes of nonstop music. Haven't heard these songs in ages. Especially love Divana Tera. There's something so mesmerizing about Sona Nigam's voice. And thanks for the fab show always. That's Koobs. Thank you very much.
1: Well, make it happen for yourself. Don't make excuses, but stay focused. Forget the rest, because it will happen if you believe. Always loving the motivation. And that comes from in from someone else.
2: That's Patsy Governor on that one. And we've run out of time, unfortunately. So many more messages. Thank you for sending them. And we do apologize that we couldn't get to them tonight. But hopefully you try tomorrow night.
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1: Well, it is the Tuesday edition of the Night Cafe.
2: Yeah, and you know what that means? We're all about the music right now. Time to drop some cool jams for this next triple play.
1: Up next, we've got the Night Cap and Cocktail, and we're bringing you some Beyonce tonight. So keep it locked right here only on Lotus FM. Thank you.

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1: P as well. Master Keshav Das, Namaste to Asha P as well. And Namaste to listeners. Yes, wishing Taylan, Shaylin, Ray, and Kamla a very happy birthday for today. Have a great one, guys. Best wishes from Swaminani Ulla. Scooby-Doo. To you, Asha P and Keshav Das, have a lovely evening. Thank you.
2: Good evening, dear Keshav and Aisha. Trust you're well. 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Wishing you all a blessed night. Take care. God bless. Lots of love. 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
2: 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The Night Cafe on Lotus FM.
3: Well, that was a triple play that you just said. We started you off with Ye Vaad Raha, the title track, Vel Muruga, that came straight after that, and the Boots song, Hot and Spicy. That's how we roll here at the Night Cafe, only on Lotus FM.
4: Well, whether you're young or old, we've got something for everyone. So up next, it's the Nightcap and Cocktail.
3: So this is where we hit you with an iconic track for the Nightcap, and then we hit you with a reimagined version, and that's the cocktail. 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Perfect for quenching your thirst for the good vibes.
4: Well, tonight we've got Beyonce and Sean Paul with Baby Boy for the Nightcap, and then a remix for the cocktail. So go ahead, turn up the volume all the way, and we know you want to, okay? And hey, let us know what you're going with tonight, Nightcap or cocktail, on WhatsApp 071-613-7803.

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1: Well, that was your nightcap and cocktail tonight, and the votes are rolling in. Now, let's check out what you're saying here on the WhatsApp line. We have Ricky Naidu that says, cocktail, cocktail, cocktail.
2: And then we have Radha Siulal, who's going with the nightcap.
1: Thank you, Radha. And here's Patsy Gavender. She says, wow, after such a long time, laying the vibe, nightcap and cocktail tonight. Thank you, A and K. I'm glad you enjoyed the show.
2: We've got Rishi Sathio, who says, hey guys, for me, it's cocktail. I love the jibby tunes. 65 years old, but definitely not cold. I love that line. And regards.
1: Here's the next one that says, baby boy and baby girl, I'm enjoying the nightcap. And that one from Maggie Chetty.
2: Okay, we've got the next one who says, love the nightcap, Keshav and Aisha, grade 5. Lots of love from Lalita Munyan.
1: Here's Renny Doman, and she says, namaste, and I love the nightcap tonight, and lots of love. Well, sending that love right back at you, the Renny Doman out in Ladysmith.
2: We've got Molly going with the nightcap.
1: Here's the next one. Hey, all the way from Mexico, it's this one that says, hi, Keshav. And welcome to Aisha. My choice is the nightcap tonight.
2: We've got up next for Bob Stacey is choosing the cocktail.
1: Here's Kubs that says cocktail tonight.
2: Anit Premlal with cocktail.
1: Tilly says the nightcap is pretty cool. Cocktail as well. Can't choose there.
2: And then we have cocktail. Another vote for cocktail.
1: Oh, that one from Tina Naika. And yes, Shamla, this is good night, bestie. Baby boy, always on my mind Monday to Thursday when you come on air. And well done to Aisha on your first show. Enjoyed the vibes.
2: Thank you so much for that.
1: Well, that's where we leave Nightcap and Cocktail tonight. We'll bring you another one tomorrow night. In the meanwhile, here's one last song before we say goodnight to you. Te Tali.

0: Well, that was De Tali that you just heard. And it's time now for us to say goodnight to you. It's been such a pleasure keeping you company tonight. Did you enjoy your time on the show, Aisha?
1: I absolutely had a blast, Kishaf. Thank you so, so much for having me. From me, Aisha P, it is a cheers and goodnight, ladies and gentlemen.
0: And from me, it is I'll catch you tomorrow night. And until then, I want to say don't ever be sad, because sad backwards is das, and das ve mahive. My name's Kishaf Das, and I'll catch you tomorrow night on the drive-by with the sport, and of course on the night cafe as well. So stay tuned to Lotus FM. Here's the wedding song coming up from Vishwanath and Sons. I'll catch you tomorrow.

ஒரு சூற காத்து